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1: I'm Jeff Tyson. 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I'm right here with you. 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
1: I'm Jeff Tyson, so good. Fleetwood Mac and everywhere. Well, as you know, we've got a big iHeartRadio Music Festival coming up very soon. Going to be here before you know it. I mean, we're already talking about back to school, right? And we're going to be in Vegas September 18th and 19th, as we've got an incredible lineup this year. How about the Goo Goo Dolls? We're going to have, how about this? I love the different genres of music. Lainey Wilson. Oh, yeah, going to be a blast. Kenny Chesney. How about Weezer, Cardi B, and so many others? 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
1: I'm Jeff Tyson. Always going to be the songs here you know and can sing along to. Yeah, it's so much better that way. We just don't play unfamiliar music. It's the one I love. Here's R.E.M.

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1: I'm Jeff Tyson. So glad you're making us part of the night tonight, Brittany. Appreciate you checking in. Got some Guns N' Roses coming your way next, right after Men at Work.

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1: I'm Jeff Tyson. I got to tell you, the wildfires coming out of Canada and parts of northern Minnesota really affecting a big part of our country here. A lot of air quality alerts going on as well. Wow, it was a strong one here in Chicago.

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All you have to do is click the talkback mic and record your message. 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
1: I'm Jeff Tyson, always playing songs here to keep you feeling good. No doubt about that. Fleetwood Mac's coming up for us. Also on the way, we'll get to Prince. Here's Huey Lewis and the News.

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0: 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Ooh, I gotta have faith. 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
1: Nepo babies? Is that what they call these? Wilson Phillips, the offspring of the Beach Boys and the Mamas and the Papas. Hold on.

0: Huntsville's greatest hits, 100.3 The River.
1: That's Tom Petty, I Won't Back Down. Before that, Wilson Phillips. The children of the Beach Boys and the Mamas and the Papas. They call them Nepo babies or Nepo babies. I'll tell you what, though, what I've been noticing, you know, they say, well, Nepo babies just get in the business because, well, you know, their parents were in it. Here's the deal. There's three I can name off right now. Jack Nicholson's son, Clint Eastwood's son.

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1: Rick Springfield, like 3 after 3 in the morning. 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What I want to learn from him, besides singing, songwriting, and just being a decent actor, which he is, but his health.

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1: Fleetwood Mac and the Chain with the Cope. And Aha! 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Aha! 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

0: It's been an all-star event. So this hour, the box seats will be the focus for at least half the hour. As we get to know them a little better, they've been nothing but a pleasure, brought delicious food, and looks like they may have some gifts that are special coming up. So we look forward to meeting those that are willing to come to the big boy mic. But Speedy, first, we have business to deal with. It's a little something called the Burgess Ball Battle. So we will pick two randomly from the box seats, all invited to Greg's birthday party today. Then these two people will play each other for a chance at the wheel. Speedy heads over to the Burgess Ball Court, where he's now standing by.
1: Yep, Rick. First up, Terry Bishop.
0: Terry Bishop will play.
2: Terry.
0: Terry. He got his Rick Burgess Show shirt on, got his Bama visor, but looks a little bit like the new coach at Auburn. But anyway, yeah, there you go.
1: He's going to be taking on Katie Cross.
0: Katie Cross goes to the court.
1: Yep. Let's shake hands here. Let's go. Here we go. All right. There we go. All right. We have got Terry on the left, Katie on the right. Y'all have got 30 seconds. First 20, everything counts as two. Last 10, everything counts as three. Ready? Go.
0: Oh, gosh. And they're on. Here we go.
1: Here they go. Here they go. Right. And here they go. All right. It's up. Terry's up 2-0. It's now 4-2, Terry. Okay, now 4-4. It's now 6-6. It's now 8-6, Terry. It's 8-8. It's 10-8, Terry. It's 12-10. It's 12-10, Terry. Okay, it's 12-10. Now 14-12, Terry. Now 15. Everything counts as three. It's 20-15, Terry. Katie is coming back. Nope, 2015. It's 2018. 23-18. 23-18 is the final. Terry wins.
3: Wow.
1: Don't you go sit down, Katie.

0: know, Katie, you were in a rhythm there, and then all of a sudden the pressure, I could feel it. It was building toward the end. So, Katie, you're pretty familiar with the show.
1: Yep.
0: So this is what we call the spin of shame. This is when the person who did not win spins, giving really the winner two spins to win something big. So your spin will go to the winner if he wants it. So, Terry, you decide if you want to take what she spins or you think you can do better on your own. Now, if you decide that, then what she spun is gone. Okay, so, Katie, go to that wheel and tell your family and friends it's not wheel to me.
2: It's not wheel to me.
0: And go and give it a spin. Here comes Katie with the spin. Go. All right, let's see what happens. The wheel is loud today, and it looks like it may... Oh, it's in a weird place. It hasn't been in a while. All right, there, no, it's actually back. Okay. So Blaze TV subscription for you, Terry. You get Blaze TV for free for a year, or you can take your own spin. He's going to take his own spin. Thank you, Katie. Hey! There you go. Now it's in. There we go. There is Terry. All right, let's see what Terry's got on the wheel here.
3: There we go.
0: Terry Bishop. Okay, let's see here.
3: Spin it, Terry.
0: Come on around. Oh, yeah.
3: One click.
0: One click. He backed up. Oh, and you would have won $500. But hey, you get Men Don't Run in the Rain, the book, get an autographed copy of that.
4: It even stretched.
0: Oh my goodness.
1: It wanted to so bad.
0: You were so close. If you just put just a little bit more on it.
3: I mean,
0: Terry. Well, let's talk to Terry. Terry, come on. Terry, Chloe, and Bishop, and Casey Murdoch making their way to the big boy, Mike.
4: Terry, can feel that.
0: Look at Casey's even got, or Cassie's, Cassie. Cassie Murdoch. Cassie's even got a Burgess Ball shirt on.
4: Ooh, that would have been better.
0: Terry, if you'd have won.
5: Oh, Terry.
0: Terry.
5: Pull that mic up for me.
0: Terry.
4: Close.
0: Terry.
4: They don't get no closer than that.
5: Terry.
4: I mean,
5: it's close.
0: Yeah. So, Terry, where are you from?
6: Atala.
0: Terry. So, any questions, comments? Tell us how you feel.
6: Shout outs. I think Speedy, Drew Knowles, he's the youth director where we go to church.
5: Oh, I love the Knowles.
6: So we told him last time we came, we'd give him a shout out.
5: Yeah, Drew. Uh-huh. Drew was he was our foodie in the parent group of UAH baseball players. Whenever we would travel, he knew where to eat.
6: And
5: he would love to go try it out. We just all went to him. Said, "What are we doing?
0: Where are we?" Chloe, do you have any questions, shout outs, any comments at all?
7: Drew knows
0: as well.
5: Drew.
0: Okay.
5: Love
0: Chloe.
5: Sorry.
0: What about you, Cassie?
7: I would say go Geraldine Bulldogs.
0: Go Geraldine Bulldogs.
5: Oh, there you go.
4: I like that.
0: I like that shirt. Y'all enjoy the rest of the show. Terry, boy, you were so close, buddy. I mean, that's about as close as you can get.
5: Y'all seen,
4: we ain't going to bring it back up.
5: Y'all seen any Haitians lately?
0: We've been speaking.
5: What?
0: Katie and Ethan Cross. Here
5: that's,
0: they come.
5: That's big in that area.
0: There they come. Katie. So close. You
4: did good.
0: Ethan, you had to be proud of her. She played so well.
5: She did so good.
0: So, Katie, you got, what do you got there? You got gifts?
7: Some more gifts.
0: All right. Yeah, thank you for the gift you've already given. That was very, very kind and sweet. So what have you?
7: So, we own a small business. It's Katie's Essentials.
0: Mm-hmm.
7: And so, we brought y'all some of our products.
0: Okay.
4: And some of the essentials.
0: Okay. So, all these are essentials, right?
5: Mm.
7: We brought all the wives a bottle of our sparkling stone cleaner.
0: Oh, yeah. Everybody thought they was about to have a good weekend. this is
5: Burgess.
0: It's just a joke.
1: It's a joke.
0: Just a joke. Sparkling stone cleaner. Cleans granite, marble, and stone.
7: Yes.
4: Nice.
0: Thank you very much. I love that.
4: Yeah.
7: And then in the small bag, we've got something here for the studio.
0: Oh, for the studio.
4: Wow.
0: Okay.
5: Got there.
0: This is linen room spray. Oh, yeah, we do need that.
5: Yeah.
0: Are
5: you trying to tell us something?
4: Wait, what are you trying to say?
7: This is our Defender scent, so it fights cold and flu.
0: Oh, does it really?
4: Wow. Okay.
0: Oh,
4: nice.
0: I thought it was for
7: stain. But it does work for that too.
1: Oh, it does.
0: Right. Yeah. Yeah. Okay.
5: Great. So we should just walk and spray it over the Fox seats.
7: Yes.
5: And, okay.
0: Yeah, that's right. So do y'all have any questions, comments, shout outs?
8: And the other good thing that's for too is with the lettuce problem we've got going around, it helps fight all the germs in general.
0: Okay.
8: Too.
0: So, we don't want that. Somebody brings bad lettuce in.
7: Yeah.
8: Helps keep you from getting sick.
1: No explosive.
8: Correct.
0: That's great. Well, thank you. Congratulations on your business.
7: We are so excited to be here. Thank y'all for having us.
5: Yes.
7: And our shout out, our son is 7 years old, and his name is Will.
0: Hey, Will.
7: And we shout out to all our amazing customers because we have customers all over the state and all over the country.
0: So where are you guys actually from?
7: Hartsel.
0: Hartsel, Alabama.
7: That's yes. Nice.
0: All right. Anything else?
8: And some memory shout outs too. Her brother was a really big fan, and my dad. I grew up watching the show because he listened to it a lot.
0: Yeah. You guys have quite a history all the way back to Rick and Bubba, and then with the current show.
7: Yes, absolutely.
0: Yeah, and I'm so glad y'all were able to get here today, and you got to play.
7: Yes.
0: It's one thing to see it, another thing to play it, isn't it?
7: It is, definitely.
0: Well, enjoy the rest of the show, and thank you for your gifts and your kindness today.
7: Thank y'all. That's
5: great. Thank you.
0: And your support for many, many years. All right, so we'll come back.
5: All right.
0: When we come back, we will we'll talk to some more of the Vox seats.
1: Oh, yeah.
0: It looks like they all want to say something today. So, and they've all brought great food, and as we just heard, some really cool gifts.
5: Yeah.
0: And we'll find out where they're from, what's on their minds. Yeah. And then, Greg, before this hour's over, you get your birthday spin.
1: Oh, yeah. Oh,
4: you get your birthday. Yeah.
0: So, all that and more coming up. Stay close.
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0: warning. In order to truly benefit from this show, you must have a sense of humor. 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
1: 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If that root is inflammation, then it may can relieve you from that completely or give your life back. 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Well, let's say hello to John and Melinda Phillips. John and Melinda Phillips to the Big Boy Mic. So where you guys come from?
2: We are out of Montgomery.
1: Montgomery, Alabama. Yes. I understand you, like me, a project manager.
3: Yeah. Rick.
2: Yeah.
1: Mm-hmm.
3: Good night.
1: I guess, did you hear me, my latest project?
2: The trip to the Lowe's or the...
1: Mm-hmm. Yep. Went into the pro entrance.
2: Yeah.
1: Oh, yeah. Probably the same way.
2: That's what it's for.
1: Yeah, yeah. So thank you for your encouragement today. I don't get a lot of it here.
2: Sure.
1: Yeah. So, so you guys have any questions, comments, shout-outs?
2: I think shout-outs to our adult kids, mm-hmm. Johnny, Addie, and Zach, okay. And then their spouses, Stephanie and Logan.
1: Wow.
2: And then our grandchildren, Rain, Silas, and Senna.
1: Did you do all that right?
4: You got it right.
3: Okay. He did it right.
4: Nailed it.
2: How about that?
1: Well, that's pretty good. Yep. What about you, Melinda?
5: Same.
1: Yeah. Okay.
4: That's it. Right.
1: It's one of those things when you're sitting over there and then you walk over here and it's like, what am I doing? Mm-hmm. Yeah. Mm-hmm. But I'm glad you didn't send him up here alone though. So you guys go way back.
2: Well, actually, Melinda's been a very long time listener.
1: You, Melinda.
2: And she's kind of got me listening the past few years.
1: Oh, so, what a gift. Okay. What a gift.
2: Yep.
5: Yeah. Raise him right.
1: You did raise him right. Well, thank you guys. It's been nothing but a pleasure today.
2: Appreciate it. Happy birthday, Greg.
1: There you go.
3: There you go.
1: Yeah.
5: I'm right behind you, Greg.
1: Oh, really?
5: October.
1: It's
4: on its way.
1: Mine's October 3rd. When's yours?
5: October
1: 11th. October 11th. Okay.
3: They said they're early risers too. I love to ask people like, does this like some of them they're not.
1: Okay,
3: yeah, but right, some of them we're up at 4 or 5.
1: Oh, really? Okay, y'all are in our world then.
3: Yeah,
1: you got a big project coming up, brother.
2: Some smaller ones, but yeah. Mm-hmm.
1: Yeah.
3: All right. Rick, you're not really
1: any pointers.
2: No pointers, just
1: I like to say, don't you? Be sure you measure it real good so you don't mess it up.
4: That's your motto?
1: Yeah, that's my motto.
6: Measure it real good.
4: Measure it real good.
3: Measure
4: so
3: twice, cut once.
2: Yes.
1: Well, that's what rookies say, but you know what you and I say.
2: Yes.
1: Enjoy the rest of the show. Thanks for your encouragement.
2: Thank you.
1: Yeah. See, he was encouraging me today, unlike y'all. Corey Hart, who had a big hit with Sunglasses at Night.
3: Yeah.
1: And also Steve Hart here with us today. Come on, fellas. So you're so young. Do you remember Corey Hart, the artist?
7: Oh, yeah. Growing up, my teachers would always.
1: Would they really?
7: Yeah.
1: My
7: the older folks.
1: Sunglasses at night.
7: Right.
1: Do I can so I can.
7: That's right.
1: Yeah. So where are you from?
7: Originally from Winter Park, Florida, but I live in Morris, Alabama.
1: Morris, Alabama.
7: Oh, Morris.
1: Yes, sir. That's good. So how long you live there?
7: I've been in Morris for about 3 years.
1: Okay. Well,
7: yes,
1: welcome.
7: Sir.
1: Welcome to Alabama.
7: Yeah.
1: Any questions, comments, shout-outs?
7: Shout out to my wife, Kristen, and my three kids, Cora, Clark, and Claire.
1: Oh, okay. Where are you?
7: Yeah.
3: Thanks for the breakfast casserole.
1: Yeah, thank you. Yeah. The breakfast. Yeah. Now, you also, you don't take credit for that either?
7: No, that was my mama's cut.
1: Okay. Let me tell you.
7: We call it strata. So.
1: Yeah. Steve, what about you, buddy?
6: Yeah. So, shout out to my lovely wife of 41 years.
1: Thank you for
6: the mama who made the
1: casserole.
6: Casserole.
1: So good. So good.
6: I don't know, drawing blanks here.
5: That's all right.
1: Speedy, you okay over there?
3: No, I'm fine. Because
1: you know, Speedy now's taking on.
3: Suddenly, I'm now you standing there.
1: Look, his face is red.
3: I don't know why.
1: It is red.
3: What's so funny is off air, we just have a great conversation. Yeah. You got on air. Now, what was the house like when you were smelling those breakfast casseroles and ready?
6: Oh, yeah, it was hard to. I actually brought two of them, and I'm surprised that they both made it down here.
3: Yeah. One with mushrooms, one without.
1: That's right. Rick, and I can attest he's telling the truth because I used to do remotes at one of the car dealerships, and Steve was always showed up when the pizza came out.
3: Oh, did you really?
1: When the pizza came out, here he'd come. We'd see him. I don't think he ever bought a car.
3: Did you go hang with Greg for like a couple hours all the time?
6: Yeah.
1: We ate a lot of good pizza then.
6: I'd be like, why are you leaving? He goes, well, it's time to go. I'm like, well, where are you headed? I'll go with you.
1: So big day for you to be here for his birthday, isn't it?
6: That's right.
3: I was at the grand opening of Flipsy's Furniture in Hoover, Alabama, and they walked right in the door. Oh, we hung out there, too. Mm-hmm.
1: Must have been food.
3: He told me it was good food, too.
1: He told me in the break you moved here from Orlando, and he said, I tell people it's good to be back in America.
6: It is.
1: I get it.
3: That's great.
1: You guys enjoy the rest of the show.
7: All right, thanks.
6: All right, thank you.
1: Thanks for the great food there, too. So, it's all right. You saved it.
3: What? No, I'm fine.
1: I know.
3: You did fine.
1: I know.
3: Just stop. Move on. You know, we still have the switch that Greg caned me with.
1: Okay.
3: Up here.
1: Oh, yeah.
3: Do you want 60 licks?
1: Good grief.
3: Yeah, I can take it.
1: 60?
3: One or two to grow on.
1: Yeah, you gotta do that.
3: Yeah. You can put them over your knee or something if you want.
1: Now, hey, how about 60? That's a lot.
3: It's a lot.
1: Six. You'd almost have to go, let me give you a leak for every decade.
3: Yeah.
1: And then you take six.
3: Right.
1: And one to grow on. And one, you remember one to grow on?
3: Oh, yeah.
1: I would really get you with that one.
3: Oh, it's dang.
1: Yeah, so let me tell you what you didn't want. And this was bad, because at least your birthday was during the summer. Which I always thought was, you know, those of us have birthdays during school.
3: Yeah, I used to brag that I had to go to school.
1: I was like, but you know what else is bad? Is having your birthday during football season and being on a football team.
3: Yeah. They didn't care if your birthday or not.
1: Oh, and then they would, you'd always give me one to grow on.
3: Oh, yeah.
1: When the team decided it was time to celebrate your birthday, ugly.
3: Ugly.
1: And you ever put on football pants? They don't. They tie. No. Mm-hmm. You sure? And two to grow. So, Greg, I want you to know when we come back, it's going to be your time.
3: What am I doing?
1: You're going to spin that wheel.
3: Oh, okay.
1: Greg is going to spin that. Remember, we made a rule. Everybody on their birthday gets a chance to spin the wheel. Okay. So we'll come back, and we'll let Greg spin that wheel, and we'll see if he comes up with a nice birthday present.
3: That'd be a good one.
1: What if it lands on you like it did with Adam?
3: Oh, yeah.
1: Oh, that'd be fantastic.
3: That'd be good.
1: All right, so Greg gets a spin for his birthday.
3: Yeah.
1: When we come back.
3: With a good attitude. He's got to have a good attitude.
1: Yeah, if you don't have I'm a birthday boy attitude, then you're not going to spin it.
3: I've eaten so much, I'm happy.
1: All right, we'll be right back.
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0: Greg Burgess, it has been wonderful. And thanks to all of you. You wish we got a little more time to celebrate. Thanks for all your well wishes. We've had a great time. We've met the folks in the seats. We've had a Burgess Ball battle. So kind of setting you up for the weekend. This weekend, you also have a brand new Strange Encounters. Mac Brunson, my pastor, is going to be our guest. We had a deep conversation on trying to understand exactly where did Lucifer come from? What's up with this devil and Satan and these demons? How did all this happen? How does this affect the way we see God? So all of that coming up this weekend on the latest edition of Strange Encounters. Also, if you want to celebrate the little over three decades of the Rick and Bubba Show, Rick and Bubba's Greatest Hits and Radio Gold, another installment of that coming out wherever you get podcasts this weekend as well. So we have a little tradition that we started on the new show, and that's that everybody who it's their birthday, they get a birthday spin on the wheel of bundles, bits, and bucks.
1: Yeah.
0: So Greg is the birthday boy. So Greg, I don't want you to say it's wheel to me. I want you to say I'm the birthday boy. And then give it a spin. You have to, you got to scream it. You better not say it with zero enthusiasm.
1: Yeah.
0: I mean, I want to hear. Okay. I'm the birthday boy.
1: Yeah.
0: Okay.
1: And then look at me. No, I'm the birthday boy.
0: Just said I'm a birthday boy, but you better say it with some enthusiasm.
2: And my mommy tells me I'm handsome.
0: There he goes. I give him a C on his birthday boy, by the way.
1: Yeah.
0: Let's see what Greg wins for his birthday. Oh, come on. Please be me.
1: Oh.
0: Greg, you get to come to the box seats. You get to come and spend time at the box seats, Greg.
1: Wow.
0: Greg. Congratulations.
1: That was a build up for nothing.
0: I mean that right there.
1: Hey. Nothing. Is this how it always was growing up?
0: Though?
3: Yeah.
0: Huh? Can I tell y'all that felt
1: pretty much? Did you ever win anything at all?
3: Nah, no. I can't remember winning anything.
0: Can I tell you something? That felt exactly like one of Greg's little kid birthdays.
3: Yeah, it did.
1: And then you would break things and blame it on him.
0: Sure.
1: What was that like?
0: We had a lot of great birthday memories.
3: Sure.
0: Yeah. Sometimes your gifts that didn't work blur from Christmas and birthdays.
1: Yeah.
0: Because, you know, some of them were Christmas gifts that didn't work. Some of them were birthday gifts that didn't work.
3: Yeah. I think it was both.
0: What was the cap gun?
3: That was Christmas.
0: Yeah.
3: Got mad because I couldn't pull the trigger. And it had them plastic caps. I mean, we thought these were sharp.
1: Oh, yeah.
3: And I couldn't pull the trigger. I wasn't strong enough. And Rick's just pop, pop, pop. So I got mine and just slammed it. And then I didn't have a gun.
0: It broke it to me. So many pieces.
3: So I didn't have a gun.
0: But you think I wasn't showing him because he wasn't strong enough to pull the trigger? I just.
3: He kept popping his.
1: So do you remember growing
3: up? That's what pushed me over the top.
1: I mean, up to a certain point, your favorite birthday present, like, does one stand out?
0: Oh, that's a good question.
3: I'm sure it's probably everything
1: bicycles.
0: What about this? Because I think you've told us this before. We would always get theme cakes for our birthday. Like, it would have
3: football, whatever
0: we were into.
1: Mm-hmm.
0: You remember your favorite birthday cake?
3: We always did the route. One was a football field, one was a baseball diamond.
0: Right.
3: Went that route.
0: Yeah. And it would have little action figures on it.
3: Yeah.
1: Okay.
3: I'm stuck on
0: yeah,
3: it.
0: Yeah. Right.
3: And they'd blow the candles out.
0: Right.
3: That was how I liked
0: it. Yeah. Was it you or me that had the one with the fighter jets on it?
3: Was that you?
0: I remember for some reason there's a picture of me with a birthday cake with fighter jets. And for some reason, I've got on coveralls like I'm in the military.
3: What?
0: Yeah, I've got the actual pilot one thing on.
3: What was that?
0: I don't know.
3: I don't remember that phase.
0: At some point, I don't recall that phase. But Greg, I'll tell you, you'll be shocked. It looks like that you may be getting another special birthday.

0: Dickie?
1: Hello, Ted.
0: Oh, Dickie Nadmeyer, everybody.
1: Won't be long till the Tide will be taking the field to rotate.
2: Watch out.
1: Gregory, I want to take a little time to wish you a happy birthday from Phyllis and me. And
2: okay, that's awesome.
1: Wait, hang on just a minute. Phyllis, you got something to say to Greg? Hey, Greg.
2: Okay.
1: What Phyllis got to say. And I enjoyed celebrating you. Don't like Rick.
2: Not much on him. I get it. He won't even stay in here when you call.
1: This show will be better off if he just walk out of here and let you have it.
2: Yeah, you know, right. I thought that myself. I just didn't want to bring it up on my birthday and all.
0: Right.
1: Now, you're not perfect because you're a bit of an Albie.
2: Well, yeah, technically, yeah.
0: Uh-oh.
1: Oh, my daddy played for Auburn, so I got to be an Albie.
2: There you go. Well, you got to. You're born into it.
1: Greg, you're too much of a winner to be for such a loser team.
2: Oh, wow. Okay. Yeah, lately, you're correct.
0: Yeah.
1: I noticed in the old seats there today, there's a bunch of Bama fans rotate.
0: Yeah, there is. There is quite a few. Quite a few, dude.
2: Yeah.
1: Greg, I'd just like to wish you a happy birthday.
2: Well, I appreciate that.
1: I hope today you have a day that is similar to maybe what it must be like to be Nick Saban.
0: What's in the world?
2: I don't know how to experience that or not.
0: Yeah. Now,
1: well, I'm telling you, if you want to experience greatness and truly be a goat, then may your day be a Saban day, where you walk around all day long.
2: Well, no, you got to get past that. He's no longer there. How you feel about the new guy? Well, he ain't new anymore.
1: Well, like I said, his name's got what I say about him in it. More.
0: Yeah. Well, Dickie, how did you know it was Greg's birthday? Do you follow the show a lot, or are y'all on the road? What do you do during the off season?
1: No, I found out it from Road Tide Willie.
2: Oh, okay. Yeah, I wondered if he's going to be at the deer show this weekend. Yeah, maybe you get a chance to meet him.
1: I won't be at the deer show. Don't like deer hunting.
0: Okay. You don't like deer hunting? Really?
1: Don't like deer hunting. I'd really like to fish, and I'll tell you why. Okay. You can't drink beer and hunt deer. Too many high-powered rifles.
2: You know what? Oh, you're right. That's probably a good safety move there.
0: Yeah.
1: You ever notice that? They pretty much allow you to get drunk fishing. Nobody cares.
2: Yeah, just maybe don't let your boat go anywhere. If you'll stay in one spot, I don't know if it's
0: on the bank.
2: Yeah, I think nowadays they crank down a little bit on it.
1: 60 years old. How's that feel? No, 60.
2: How about that? That's old, goodness. What that is.
0: Yeah. Are you counting down the days to the season starts?
2: Oh, yeah.
1: Well, I can't wait. I think we got a pretty good team this year, but I'm going to tell y'all this right now. We ain't never going to win a championship if we can't run football.
2: Uh-oh. There it goes. All right.
0: Yeah, that's a good point.
1: Well, I look out there. We got all these quarterbacks. Don't they look good? They look good in uniform.
2: And now you does sound like Road Tide Willie.
0: Yeah, it does.
1: We had one that looked real good. He was real good. Oh, he beat Auburn on 4th-and-31. He gonna carry us on the championship.
0: Uh-huh.
1: Suddenly he became real average, didn't he?
0: Yes. Look at Greg over there grinning. You can't believe he called.
2: Oh, Dickie.
0: Yeah.
1: Greg, I noticed the Albies. Y'all got yourself a Russian coach or something.
2: Oh, yeah.
0: Not a lot.
2: Goulash. Something like that. Goulash.
1: Hey, yeah. What are you talking about, Speedy? Ain't he Russian?
0: Well, no. I mean, he was.
2: I think his family, yeah.
0: Yeah, his family is, yeah. But I think he's.
1: Well, he's a Russian.
2: Russian's pretty tough. All right,
1: then. You know what you are, Speedy? Whatever your family is. If your mom and daddy's Chinese people, you'd be a Chinese.
0: Okay.
1: Okay, so if your mom and daddy's Russian, guess what you are?
2: I guess you're right.
0: Yeah.
1: You're Russian.
0: Dickie, breaking down genealogy. Okay.
2: All right, buddy.
1: Well, you know what else he is, don't you, Speedy? He's a ginger.
0: He is. He's a little fiery.
1: Look, and I'll tell you something. Ginger's scary.
0: Yeah. You don't want to cross a ginger.
2: That's right.
1: He looks like he's got a little mean in him.
0: He does. He does.
1: Of course, he ain't ready for the Tide.
0: Right.
2: I don't know if we can't run the ball.
0: No.
1: Well, we can't. If we can't run the ball, Auburn might win one.
2: Well, let's don't get ahead of ourselves.
0: I know.
1: Greg, what you plan on doing this weekend other than obvious?
2: I ain't got a lot of plans. I'm sure I'll find something to do.
1: Well, I'll just tell you like they say in Mexico. A la vida, a la vista, a la vida.
2: And
1: I'll leave you with this. Happy birthday, Rotate. Happy birthday, Rotate. Happy birthday, Rotate. Happy birthday, Greg Bird.
2: singing happy birthday to Roll Tide. More than one man. Yeah,
0: Dickie Nadmeyer. Thanks, buddy.
1: Roll Tide, Greg. Happy birthday from the Nadmeyers. Nadmeyer out.
2: Thank you.
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3: And we've been celebrating Greg today, 60 years of Greg. Thanks to all of you, and so many birthday wishes. From Text Nation, the YouTube chat room, emails, calls, box seats. I mean, you've gotten calls from Kate's, from Gary, Iggy Nadmeyer. I mean, it's been the only thing, Greg, we haven't got is we thought we were going to hear from you, your wife today.
5: Well, normally when that happens, it's not good.
3: Lee.
5: For some reason, she can't come on here without just trashing me, which is funny.
3: Well, she knows what y'all want.
5: Yeah. But anyway, she sent me a picture. Our Chandler and her husband, our daughter, are out of town. They're at the beach with the kids. So Lisa has to go by and check on their dog and all that.
3: What about the dog?
5: Well, they got a pool in the backyard, and she saw something in the skimmer, and it seems there's a mouse in the skimmer. And sitting there looking, and she's panicking.
3: Oh, no.
5: And, of course, the dog's going nuts over it. But she said that she's glad that I'm up here having fun and eating and having a good time while she's dealing with being terrorized by a rodent.
3: It was a pretty good size.
5: I tell you, when you got the woods behind your house.
3: You said mouse. That looks like a rat.
6: The dog leaning over, looking in.
5: Yeah, trying to get
6: precious.
3: Funny.
5: But so I said, you need to go down there and kill it.
3: Right.
5: She said, that ain't going to happen.
3: I'll tell you who'll kill it. Is that Beagle.
5: He'll get it.
3: If he can get hold of it.
5: Yeah. Or fall in the water trying. But So she had planned on calling, but she I don't know why she, it ain't going nowhere.
3: Right. We all had a big celebration just a week ago, too. So,
5: yeah.
3: She's probably a little tired of your birthday.
5: Yeah, she's actually, right. She said, you had one party, buddy. Let it go.
3: Right. I
5: think that's actually a quote.
3: Yeah, there's been a lot of people sending various pictures. I posted a picture of Greg as a little boy today on Instagram and some other pictures. And we just got a picture from the 80s.
5: I don't know where or what.
6: It's like here. We're
5: sitting at one of us. Whose car is that? What is that?
6: Yeah, both doing the same facial expression.
3: I don't know what we're doing, Greg. Really?
5: Look, I ain't changed at all.
6: Anything
3: on me? I think I'm shirtless, hopefully.
5: Yeah. I think you are.
6: I don't think you have shoes on, just a pair of shorts.
5: I look like I just woke up. So,
3: Greg, and I think we did.
5: I don't know whose vehicle that is.
3: This looks like...
5: Did you steal somebody's
6: This is
5: car?
6: A day after.
8: Is that a Volkswagen or a...
3: I don't know what vehicle
8: I'm in. Station wagon?
3: I don't even know what that is.
5: I
3: don't know what I'm driving. Am I driving? Was I asleep in it? You know, you don't really know.
6: Y'all look great.
3: You can see the long hair hanging down the back. That is the screaming mullet right there.
5: Well, Stax's wife, Angie, sent it. So she obviously took it.
3: Yeah.
5: And her birthday was 2 days ago, she said.
3: Happy
5: birthday to Angie. Oh,
3: right.
5: But I don't know. I have no recollection of what's happening there.
3: This right here. That is a...
6: Circling Greg's face.
3: That's a next day look right there.
5: Oh, yeah.
6: Oh, yes, yeah. It does.
3: There's the mullet right there in the back. Here's the party up here.
5: Yeah.
3: That's some business up there, I mean, and there's the party right there in the back.
5: Wow.
6: A little bit of a full goatee coming in.
5: I'm not sure what was going on there.
3: Not sure what's happening there. I appear to have gone to the sunglasses a little quick.
5: I don't know.
6: It's because the lights hurt your eyes.
5: Borrowed somebody's vehicle. We never had it. Either one of us.
3: I have no idea whose vehicle I'm in right there. I don't know that vehicle. I'm not familiar with that vehicle.
5: Which is a bad sign. Right?
6: I'm sure you commandeered
3: it. Let me tell you what I'm really hoping. Here's what I'm really hoping is that I have pants on. Because I don't see signs of any clothing.
6: They look like maroon shorts.
3: Are they?
6: Yeah.
3: I'm afraid to point where you're.
6: I know.
5: I didn't know I ever pulled for the Bulls.
3: I don't know. Well, you were the Bulls t-shirt.
5: I don't know.
6: Hey, you just picked one off.
3: Hey, that's one that somebody had.
5: It looks like I've gotten a haircut. That must have been when I got hired at the power company.
2: Greg, I don't know what that is, what you're doing and what our faces are. What are we, I don't know. What are we indicating here?
5: That's a long time ago.
2: It doesn't look good.
6: I hate Lily couldn't call.
2: Right.
5: Yeah. You know, she loves getting on here and trash me.
2: By the way, I've never.
6: I love that.
5: Oh, I know. You actually encourage it.
2: Wow. People are saying, if you look, Greg looks like a young Tom Brady.
5: Yeah, I get that all the time.
2: Yeah, I get that all the time. And when it's not Brad Pitt, it's either Tom Brady.
5: Tom Brady, one or the other. I don't know.
2: Yeah. How's today felt?
5: Today, see, Ari, it was kind of weird because Ari kind of had a party, a really good party last week.
2: Mm-hmm.
5: But no, it's been good. Good food, good people. We had a good time.
6: It actually sounded genuine.
5: And I want to appreciate your point.
2: Yeah, because we told Greg a week ago.
5: And don't come in here with attitude.
2: No, I don't think I've had attitude.
5: I think I've been good.
2: What do y'all think? Is he accounting this has been pretty good?
5: I've been good, right?
2: Has he been nice and kind to y'all?
5: Okay. See?
2: Okay.
5: Probably the nicest one here, to be honest.
2: Yeah.
5: Maybe Adler. I don't know. He's hard to beat.
2: Did you say you're the nicest one here?
5: Absolutely. Everybody says it.
6: Everybody
5: knows that.
7: Oh, no. He's 60. His mind's slipping, guys.
2: Really? Let's talk about 60.
5: How about that?
2: Wow.
5: You can't hide that.
2: No.
5: You can lie to yourself 50s.
2: Right.
5: It's the new 40s. You say 60.
2: Yeah. Right.
5: Damn, you old. That's all I know.
2: Yeah.
7: That's all I know.
2: Greg, here's what I want to know.
5: How old are you, 60? Oh, yeah, my great-grandfather, 60.
2: Watch this right here. What's your big plans for the weekend? Big birthday.
5: I mean, I told you right there.
2: You had your birthday party last weekend.
5: Well, let's see. I binge watched Little House on the Prairie last week, so I can't do that. Which was really good, by the way.
2: Yeah.
5: You remember the old one?
2: Yeah.
6: I'm five into the eighth episode so far. I mean, they just coming out of the fever right now.
5: Oh man, they had a fever that just took over.
2: Boy, the fever.
5: Yeah, they do that on the prairie.
2: Abner, have you watched it yet?
7: No.
5: He didn't grow up with it coming on.
2: I thought as a little boy you liked it.
7: I watched a little bit of it, not very much. There was a time period where I was able to watch one show on Saturday mornings. My mom was like, "One show, that's all you get now," and then get out of the house. And Little House on the Prairie was an hour long.
5: It came on in the morning?
7: Versus 30 minutes.
2: Yeah, it was reruns. Yeah, okay.
7: So I did the math. 30 minutes is longer than an hour is longer than 30 minutes.
6: Yep.
7: And so I had a little run there where I watched it, but I wasn't big into it.
5: I watched it, and I said this the other day, right up to Mary Went Blind.
7: Oh, God, that's too much.
5: It's not because she went blind. I'm just saying that at that point, it's almost like the on Andy Griffith when they went to color. It's just not the same.
2: No, is that in this? I actually agree with you on that because to me it made me uncomfortable that Mary couldn't get around now.
5: I know.
2: Didn't you say they set it up for season two?
6: Coming?
5: Oh yeah.
6: Okay. Don't do it.
2: So it could happen.
6: Was there every dad named Paul back then?
5: Mm-hmm. Paul.
6: Every one of
5: them. They call
6: him
5: Paul.
6: Paul.
5: P-A-W.
2: Yeah, P-A-W. It's not Paul.
5: Not Paul.
6: Paul. Like, I say Paul. I say an L.
5: Did you think their name had like Paul in the Bible?
6: But guys, I never said an L in that. I said Paul.
5: Yeah, but it sounds like Paul.
6: But I'm not.
5: Let me ask
2: right,
5: you.
2: That's what it sounds like.
5: Where you did realize it's something short. Like you do,
6: yes,
5: Dad.
6: Of course, I knew exactly what it was.
5: I was hoping you thought everybody's name was Paul.
6: I know for the last minute here of your birthday, you hope I said Paul, but I didn't.
7: No, it sounded like you said Paul.
5: Yeah. Didn't
7: well, Paul,
5: it?
7: Yeah, like Paul Bunyan.
5: Why everybody name Frank?
2: Right. Yeah. You know, like the Apostle Paul.
5: Yeah.
6: Y'all, stop it.
7: Paul Bunyan. Right.
5: Paul Bunyan. Paul Bear Bryant.
2: Paul Feinbaum.
5: Paul Feinbaum.
6: Y'all, I love that picture.
5: Paul Rogers, Bad Company.
2: Who's come up with that one?
5: We're in New Orleans there, by the way. I remember that.
2: All right, vaguely.
6: Snuck out. Did parents didn't know where you were?
5: How about that hair? How about that? Look, there it is, the tank tops, Greg.
2: Why were we pointing at the door?
5: Well,
7: dude, don't talk about that.
5: Greg, I'll fill you in. I actually thought we were rock stars then.
6: Remember that? You had to go to quite the effort to get a picture back then.
5: Actually, where are we at?
2: Am I eating sunflower seeds?
5: I think you are, right?
6: Yeah. Anything to help, Greg.
2: Oh, Greg, that's something fancy I take to the stage right there.
5: You ain't got nothing to say. Look at your...
6: Greg, look at you. What, you got wrestling shoes on?
5: You ain't got nothing to say.
6: Huh?
5: Where did that
2: picture
5: go?
2: You got your Adidas on?
5: That's in New Orleans, by the way.
2: It is.
6: Of course, Rick doesn't have shoes on.
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1: Are you ready?
2: We're off and running. The

with us. Lucky Hat from Mississippi's ready. Karen in Nashville is kinda ready. I mean, I'm Monday ready, Rick. Okay. Alabama Wholesale Stone in Oneonta, Alabama will take all five. UniFirst 212 ready for all five. Union, Mississippi.

0: Alabama is ready. Blitz, Burgess, blitz. You better believe it. America, here's the question.
1: Are you ready for a cut?
0: And a good time we shall have. Speedy, Greg, Adler, all here. And ready to go for a brand new hour, and we're glad that you're all here. What a wild weekend. What a wild, wild weekend. Whew. So it was...
2: Ooh, baby, baby, what a wild weekend.
0: Yes, sir.
3: Thank you, buddy.
0: Yes, sir.
2: See what I did there?
3: I did.
0: Good to see you.
3: Yes, sir.
0: There were times I didn't know if I'd ever see you again. It was...
3: I had you quite a Saturday, didn't you?
0: I have moved through multiple cultures over the weekend. I went from Friday, a retirement community, to the World Deer Expo in Birmingham, to the home of Mossy Oak at West Point, Mississippi, then back to church yesterday. Unfortunately, felt pressured by my wife to try to watch the World Cup final.
2: España.
0: I moved through too many cultures. Uh-huh. I couldn't. It was like I got a culture headache.
2: Wow. How many hands did you shake this weekend?
0: I've shook a lot of hands.
3: Yeah.
0: A lot of hands.
3: Mm.
0: And look, this mom moving back to a retirement community, you know this is a nightmare for me. Because if you decide, and Greg knows it, my sister knows it, we all know it, our wives know it. If you decide you got to get to where mom lives and you got to get from where mom lives back to your vehicle, and it is like walking through
3: easy.
0: Do you realize at any moment you may have to help somebody?
3: Yeah,
0: I mean at any moment
4: you're gonna have to speak a lot. Yeah, hey, yeah. How are you?
0: Yeah, right. And
2: you got it. You good? And you got it.
0: Hey, if you're bothered by scooters and walkers, I kid you not, I saw a man riding down the hall on a three-wheel bicycle. I saw it with my own eyes. I thought something had happened. I thought I passed out in the parking lot from the heat or something. I thought, I can't really be seeing that. Don't picture a little scooter like you see riding around in a store. I'm talking about a three-wheel bicycle that you would like ride down the beach. Mm-hmm. All right, coming right down the hall.
2: Oh, like a trike, like you sit on it. Yeah,
0: and I thought to myself, that guy's got it like he likes it.
3: Yeah.
0: You tell somebody can move around this facility?
2: Yeah. Yes. So,
0: yeah.
2: I've never seen somebody sitting on a trike bike like mad before about it.
0: No.
2: You know?
3: Yeah.
2: Like there.
0: It's funny you said that. He had that smile on his face like, look here.
2: Yeah.
0: And
3: yeah, it's got to be a nightmare for the Burgess boys.
0: Can I tell you something, Adler? It was even bigger than that.
2: Wow.
3: Are you kidding? It took up the
2: what
3: whole
2: king.
3: Hall.
0: I mean, it was something like I said you would rent.
4: They got
0: at
4: these
0: the
4: long,
0: beach to ride around the beach community.
4: They got these long hallways. I saw a guy on a motorized. He was flying.
0: Yeah, he was. They are fast.
2: You got to get to where you're going.
0: And that one wheelchair guy, he's real fast.
3: Yeah. So besides the gate at her former house.
0: There you go. That's what he was on.
3: That's an outside bike.
2: Right, I know. Yeah, that's an outside bike.
0: By the way, he was on that.
2: Clearly an outside bike.
3: Yeah, Ollie. So y'all, besides the gate, which Greg could get in, you couldn't.
0: Mm-hmm.
3: Y'all would just pull up and walk, get out and walk in. Mm-hmm. This has got to be a nightmare for y'all.
0: You got to check in. You got to get your name tag, and it's and Greg's the only one with a fob.
4: No, I don't have it right now.
0: Oh, that's right. There is only one fob. Right, no. You're right. I forgot about that.
4: It's a stingy with a fob.
0: I know.
3: Well, it's got to be a nightmare for y'all.
0: I had a fob connection, and then doggone it, she's gone somewhere else.
2: Hmm.
3: Can you get extra fobs?
0: Well, we at the old place we did.
3: Y'all got to get about four of them.
4: They don't just give fobs out to anybody.
0: The word I heard was if we give a fob out to a family member, now the community is not secure.
3: Oh.
0: Who's coming in to get them? I mean it's a. Right.
4: I'll leave my license up front. What?
0: Right.
4: Get a copy of it.
0: Right. Is this that thing like that time I lost my keys to Dad's house in Jacksonville and he claimed that I'd now exposed the house?
4: Yeah, everybody would know which house it was.
2: Yeah,
4: clearly.
0: That was just like, I just want to get Channel 4. I mean, it was just like, I want to get Channel 4. I said, Dad, I can't believe how unreasonable you're being right now.
4: And what's funny, this isn't in the years when he was having, you know.
0: No, he was perfect. He did not have Alzheimer's.
4: No.
0: He did not have Alzheimer's.
4: No, he was his early 50s.
0: This was real Dad.
4: Yeah.
0: This was normal functioning Dad.
4: Well, my gosh, Rick, now somebody's out there with the key to my house. I said, Dad, I live in Birmingham.
3: Yeah.
0: You live an hour and a half from me, or even if I lost it in your city.
3: It's not marked with your address.
0: I said, they're going to walk around trying all houses till they finally get in
2: here. Clearly.
0: He goes, you don't think they won't do that? I said, I don't.
4: Of course, then as he saw how ridiculous it was, he starts playing along.
0: No, you never know. No.
5: Then it took what, Greg? You know how he is. I don't know. I know. I realize that, you know, it's the fruit doesn't fall far from a tree.
3: Yeah.
5: So once that happened, I had to hear that for every time he saw me. There's Rick. I lost my key. I'm like, Dad, come on. At some point, you got to greet me differently at some point. Surely the greeting's got to change here for too long. Hey, did you ever find that key? I didn't. It's over. Okay, I've already got another one.
4: Okay. That was around the same time he challenged us to a race. Remember that?
5: Yes.
0: Ganelle, we got to change the locks on the house because Rick's lost his dang key.
2: Yep.
4: And somebody may figure it out.
5: Right. So
2: that's like the don't leave your shopping cart in the grocery store unattended. Somebody might take it. It's like, are they going to need all the exact same items that I have?
3: Right. Mm-hmm.
2: They need maple syrup and bread, and they're going to pay for it?
5: Well, and here's the thing now, and to keep in mind, because I'm talking before Mom wakes up, because I can't do this after she wakes up.
3: Yeah.
5: Mom is 84 years old. Do you know what we keep hearing? Hey, they came by. I mean, I'll tell you one thing. I don't know. There's everywhere I turn, there's old people in here. I'm like, Mom, I think the last person you talked to was younger than you.
4: Yeah.
5: You know? That's the only thing. Everywhere I look, it's old people. Mom, you 84.
3: You're as old as you feel, Rick.
4: Not sure what else you expected to see.
5: Mom, you're 84. Okay. If someone walks in that is like your age, okay, are you going to declare their, and pretty much she does. That's the only thing is, say, I'll tell you one thing. I don't know if I'm going to do that because it's just a bunch of old people. And I'm like, Mom, it's a retirement community. There's, this is not a, it's not youth camp. You know, it's not a, but anyway, so we'll see how it goes. She's great. Here, there she is.
4: Yeah.
5: She claims today, I told her, I said, you're going to go to breakfast with the ladies today. She's claimed she is.
3: Oh.
4: I believe it when I see it.
5: Yeah, we'll see.
3: Okay.
5: Mm-hmm. So
3: first weekend in the new community.
5: Yep. And, of course, the curtain, the blinds in her room, the rods are too short. And she says, I can't believe they have rods that short in a retirement community. None of us can reach them. So I've got to go find blind extenders. And
3: the rod that she goes to twist it.
5: It's too short. Thing. She can't reach it.
3: They don't do that.
2: You need a longer rod.
4: I agree with her on that.
5: I do too. I don't know why they would put rods
2: short. The rod's too short.
5: And, you know, to me, when you're putting blinds in a retirement community, you probably won't get the longest one.
2: Yes. They need to be on the ground.
4: Even if don't need it, some do.
3: Oh, it needs to be dragging ground.
2: Right. But it needs to be big and bright, easy to see.
3: Oh, yeah. Mm-hmm.
2: Maybe even big handles on it. Right. Make it easier to turn.
5: Yeah. Apparently, and back then a router for her Wi-Fi did it ever come?
4: They tried to deliver it. I don't know.
5: Of course, we were told that 24/7 there's somebody at the desk, and then they said that they tried to deliver the router to her, and they couldn't access the facility. So we're going to hear Wi-Fi and curtain blind rods, whatever that thing is, until those two get resolved. We're going to hear that, right?
2: Yeah,
5: and hopefully we can resolve those today. Mm-hmm.
3: So we're getting all this out of the way before she gets moving around?
5: And one doctor's appointment. Oh. And a grocery run.
3: Oh, well, you can't do that.
5: No, Greg has to do that.
3: Y'all splitting that up?
4: And it'll be easy when she don't have to buy that much.
5: I'm taking
4: don't really need
5: it. This is how we split it up. I'm taking a late afternoon doctor's appointment. Greg's taking an early in the day shopping trip, and I'm going to go to Home Depot and get the...
4: That's how you cover it.
5: Yeah, because she's found them. Because she is high-tech Nana.
4: Oh, yeah.
5: Yeah. She found them.
4: Yeah, she is pretty high tech. I'll admit that.
5: And of course, you know, you have to approach it, though, as, like I said, the Jewish woman. Well, I think I found, you know, what I need for these blinds at Home Depot. Okay, well, I'll go by that. Well, I mean, I hate for you to have to do that. What, are you going to get them? I mean, it's
2: a blinds wand extender.
5: Correct.
2: Wand. They call it the wand.
5: The wand.
2: It's not magic.
5: So I'm going to get one of those today.
2: You're on it.
5: Two of those.
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1: All right, America, you can grab a Strange Encounters new episode out today. It actually came out Saturday, but there is a new one. Interviewed Dr. Mack Brunson. We talked about how did we all end up in this situation. Where did the devil and Satan come from? How did all this happen? We walk through that and give you another look at the spiritual warfare that rages even today and how it all started and something you may not realize. Now, if you've been on our Wednesday Bible study, we've talked about this a couple of times. Did sin start on earth? It actually did not. It started in heaven. So catch that. Also, another Rick and Bubba's Greatest Hits and Radio Gold. And Adler went with Greg's 60th birthday edition. So a lot of Greg moments over the Rick and Bubba years in that podcast as well. So those two came out over the weekend. Grab them if you haven't already, along with all the archives of the daily shows from this past week. So let's talk about what's happening this week. Looking forward now, we will recap today an iconic meeting over the weekend. It was something that people thought, I think I want this to happen, but then is it too much? Is that just mixing? You know how sometimes you get too much ingredient? You think we got too much salt?
2: Yeah.
1: You know, hey, that's a little too spicy. I was there. I saw it firsthand when Gary the Bulldozer Man met Roll Tide Willie.
3: And well, I bet that was like...
1: It was like...
3: Two storm
2: thank
3: fronts.
2: Thank you for documenting that.
1: It was... I couldn't believe what I was seeing. And I've never seen Gary be in a position where he was out rednecked.
3: Yeah, that's hard to do. Mm-hmm.
2: Right.
1: He really was. He really... You know, sometimes you have an opponent, you're like, this is a different league.
2: Yeah.
1: And Roll Tide Willie is a different league.
3: Oh, yeah.
1: Gary, one thing, because I will say this, like if let's say we're playing a redneck board game. Don't you agree that I walk around barefooted, even at a World Deer Expo, beach sleeveless shirt?
3: Yes.
2: Oh, yeah.
4: Oh, yeah. Uh-huh. Yeah. Yes.
3: So, Willie,
1: that's a trump card right there.
3: He never wears shoes.
2: Never.
1: Mm-hmm. Never.
3: Anybody wonder? I mean,
1: no shoes.
2: Yep.
1: Okay. So we'll recap that. I even have a very short video of them on video, and then of course some pictures. I've got one out even on Instagram today of that. So we'll look. So that's coming up. Recap from the weekend. Looking ahead to this weekend. Hello, Dexter, Missouri.
2: Hey.
1: Dexter, Missouri. Sherry and I will be headed to Dexter, Missouri Friday. We'll have a men's event Friday night at First Baptist. Sherry will have a ladies event on Saturday morning, and then on Saturday night we'll do a marriage event, and then I'll preach on Sunday, both services. So Dexter, Missouri, you know, we've always had such a good support of people on the ground in Southeast Missouri. Mm-hmm. I mean, we all over Southeast Missouri.
2: Yeah.
1: Sherry even said that. She goes, did we not go do this in Sykeston, Missouri just about 2 years ago?
2: Mm-hmm.
1: I said, we did. And she goes, so we're just coming back to the same area? I said, yes.
2: Mm-hmm.
1: I said, doesn't that feel good that they want us to come back? Different church, a little bit different community, but they're not far from where we were.
2: Yeah.
1: So anyway, and she's going, well, my goodness, are people going to come hear us again? I said, well, based on talking to the church, apparently. you can still go to that if you want to. Go to all of it or just go to some of it. So that's coming up. We'll recap that. The World Cup, it ended.
3: What?
1: I mean, is there
2: what any... What are we all going to do now?
1: Is there anything more soccer than the championship game was 1-0 and it took about 5 hours to get a goal?
5: It didn't take 5 hours, Rick.
3: What was it, 1-0?
1: 1-0.
5: 1-0.
1: Greg,
3: 1-0.
1: 0-0 at the end of regulation, 0-0 at the end of the first overtime.
2: Wow.
1: And then somebody finally scored in some added...
2: It was extra time, and then there was a halftime and extra time. So it was after the halftime of extra time.
1: How about this? Two halftimes.
5: Yes.
3: Wow.
5: Yeah.
1: You trying to figure out what's going on, and just I'm talking the way they keep time and they just the flopping.
3: Did anybody even get close to scoring?
1: No.
5: Spain had a lot of shots on goal.
3: Okay.
1: I say something that may surprise y'all? Okay, because this means that I did try hard to watch it.
3: Here's where I'm a little bit surprised. I don't even like how they do the awards. I didn't think the goalie for Spain, even though Spain had, what was it, a world record breaking number of shutouts.
5: Right.
3: But their defense, no one ever shoots on the goal. I was more impressed with Argentina's goalie because he actually had to stop shots.
5: Right. Who worked harder?
3: I thought he should have got the Golden Glove, not the Spain goal.
1: Okay. Well, I don't know what the week's going to be.
3: How about that comment?
1: Yes, I don't know what the week's going to present or what it's going to be like. But Rick just made a really good point, and it was about soccer.
5: It was, yeah.
1: So I don't know where
3: Spain's
1: we're headed.
3: Spain's defense is so good, no one ever gets a shot.
5: Thank you.
1: Right.
3: So what does the goalie do? I could play goalie for Spain.
5: Right.
2: That's a good point.
1: Well, Rick.
5: And we wish that Golden Glove didn't look the way it looks for some reason. It looks weird. Yeah.
3: And their trophy looks weird.
5: Now, I'll give it to soccer.
3: Halftime was weird.
5: The opposing team The opposing team has to watch the other team get their medals and get their trophy. They sit out there on the pitch and make them like it.
3: You talking about when Messi cried?
5: Yes, that's what I'm talking about. I mean, soccer might be soft, but that moment is tough.
3: I also watch Messi. He walks around a lot.
5: He walks. He's old.
2: He's old, right?
3: He
2: I love when we say he's old. What is he, 39?
5: Yeah. Yes.
3: He stands around a lot.
5: Yeah. Oh, yeah. He got
2: to. That's kind of what he does, though.
3: Right.
5: He sees the game.
2: He only goes into action when it's.
3: That's that thing needed. I always take issue with soccer people. Hey, you think you can run that whole time? I said, they don't run the whole time. No. A lot of them stand around.
5: Messi's unique, Rick, in how he plays the game.
3: Right. It's look, I tried. It's just too foreign.
4: It's just a lot of wasted time. It seems it's just
3: not our culture, and us trying to make it our culture, it just didn't work. It's just too foreign.
2: Well, it was a who's who of celebrities. I don't know if y'all saw
5: the halftime.
2: All of them.
3: Yeah. I think they're supposed to be there.
4: Yeah, I'll get ahead of Greg.
2: Wow. And then the halftime show.
5: I can't believe they got Animal.
3: I look up the Muppets are playing at halftime.
5: They got Animal.
2: At one point, I think I saw Tom Cruise talking to Kermit the Frog.
5: Yes.
3: I thought Miss Piggy came across as a little trampy.
5: Well, Shakira was there.
3: The Muppets still relevant? I don't know.
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1: We had a big Man Church weekend, a couple of events. 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And if you can get to that part of the state of Alabama right there at the tippy top, do that. You're in for a powerful weekend. So if you're thinking about having to remodel in any way, shape, or form, and you know, that's one of the few things that when you do it, it actually does bring value to the home. 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So I know we've talked about the game that – the World Cup's finally over. Greg, I know you're relieved. I'm relieved. So the pressure for us to like soccer has been lifted.
2: So this is our dose of it. We ain't got to worry about it for four more years?
1: I think.
2: Is it every 4 years? What do they do?
1: I don't know.
2: I may have made that up.
3: It's every 4 years, guys.
1: So
2: why is it every 4 years?
3: It's like the Olympics.
1: Okay. Look, I'll take that over every year.
2: Right. Oh, no, I'm just wondering.
4: This is Trump flying over MetLife that we're showing.
1: Yeah, that's good. Trump was there.
2: And Marine One.
1: I'll tell you what was funny. Trump was there. Mexico's president was there. Canada's prime minister was there. And the Argentina president, whatever they're called, would not come because he's superstitious and he wanted to watch the game at the exact same place, wear the same shirt and everything.
2: Well, yeah, I get that.
1: Which was funny, which was a great way to get out of having to take a long trip.
2: Yeah. Sure.
1: Was there any Spaniard there? Did Spain have anybody from their government?
3: I think Spain president was there.
1: Yeah, so they sent a Muslim? Okay, so anyway, yeah. Sure.
2: So, Rick.
1: Sure.
3: Pedro Sanchez.
4: Probably so.
3: Pedro Sanchez. That sounds made up, but that's really president of Spain.
1: But can we talk a little bit? I don't understand halftime, first of all, but I don't know what this halftime thing was.
4: It was their attempt, almost like Super Bowl halftime, where they're going to bring entertainment.
1: That's
4: not normally the case.
1: Greg, the announcers are odd. None of them can speak English real well. The one guy that can speak English at one time, it turned Sherry off immediately. He referred to Messi as deity.
3: Sherry
1: goes, what did he say? I said, baby, I know he went too far with it. He's just saying he's an icon of the sport. He is literally deity. No, literally he's not.
3: No, literally
4: Rick, I will
3: not.
4: Say this, though. In the broadcast, they did say some people look at him as a god.
3: Right.
4: They did say that. I heard
3: people.
4: It.
1: Because he's a good soccer player.
5: Well,
4: there's such a craze in Argentina about it. They look at it.
1: That's all he's done. Right. It'd be really good.
5: Of course, there hasn't dawned on yet that he actually plays and lives for Miami. But anyway,
3: it's not just Argentina.
5: Right.
3: It's the world. Pretty much the whole world.
5: But it's like the guy couldn't leave it at God little G. He tried to make it God capital G.
1: Mm-hmm.
5: And that's when Sherry said, "This is really weird."
1: And is him to be able to play soccer real well, isn't that big a deal?
5: Right.
1: You know what I'm talking about? No, right. As far as...
5: You can say he's an icon of the sport and leave it at that.
1: I mean, it's a big deal for sports, but just...
5: But you know, Greg, you know this. You've seen it 1,000 times. Greg, this is your area. I don't mean to get in your area.
1: Come on.
5: The guy was trying... He was like... You know how people go,
1: I'm going for
5: hey,
1: the iconic...
5: Hey, it's a nice car. I got it. And it's like they don't feel like they've said enough.
1: Yeah.
5: Mm-hmm. Hey, we got that Messi's good, and he's the Michael Jordan of soccer.
1: Good for him.
5: And it's like the guy, he felt like we, the viewer or the listener, that we didn't understand it yet. Mm-hmm. And he had to go too far. Yeah. You know, I'm like,
1: which makes me go, well, that's a little out of whack.
5: Hey, we had it.
1: Right.
5: And then you got the other two.
1: I don't think Tom Brady was a deity.
5: And I thought the French guy got on my nerves. He kept trying to be kind of edgy.
1: Right.
5: You know, I told you the Spain, and he could barely tell it was best. And when I say things, that's what happens. I'm like, wow. Okay, wow. All right. And then we had some chick that was trying to lead it, and she was dressed like Dolly Parton. It was just weird.
4: On the broadcast, though, I forget what was it? The guy that was not normally there, I'm trying to remember his name. He said he didn't like the show, halftime show, right afterwards.
3: Oh, yeah. You said it.
4: He said it. And broken English, kind of. He said, I didn't like it.
5: Which one was that? Was that the French guy or the guy in the middle?
4: He said it was crap.
5: Did he really?
4: Yeah.
5: Good
1: for him. How do you feel about it?
4: But I haven't seen him on the broadcast a lot, so I don't know his name.
5: Mm-hmm.
4: There's a guy in the yellow, I believe.
5: Yeah, I don't know who it was. I
4: couldn't believe it. I was like, what?
5: Well, one time I couldn't understand. You know, this thing with Madonna, please. I mean, there's the, you know, look, our mama still colors her hair. Okay. Leave it at that. But you don't have to dress like you're trying to go back.
1: It's embarrassing.
5: You're trying to go back and be like you were in the 80s at 67 years old or whatever you are. And, you know, you're trying to dress provocatively and dance. It's just, come on. I mean,
3: music.
1: You had your thing. You were as big a celebrity as there is.
5: And you can still stay in a I've earned it mode. But just don't do that. Nobody wants to see that.
1: No.
3: Yeah. All right, Speedy, I found that clip you sent me.
4: This is right after the halftime show.
3: Oh, I still got my music.
5: These are new people, so I didn't see these people.
4: Yeah, I didn't either.
3: So, here
5: this is a whole different broadcast. The BBC's broadcast, I guess.
4: We have no sound.
1: They're kind of quiet.
3: Oh, sorry, y'all don't have that. I'm trying to do this on the fly. YouTube heard it, but nobody else did. That doesn't help us. All right.
6: I thought it was bombs when I finished. I like a lot of the matches, but I thought it was crap.
7: So miserable.
6: That's it, honestly.
8: Tell you what else you get on the BBC, honest reviews.
3: Wow.
5: I couldn't even understand what
3: you said. I thought it was crap.
5: Was it a bit of an addy?
4: That's a BBC support.
1: Thick accent.
5: Yeah, that was not the main Fox broadcast team, but I'm glad.
1: I thought it was crap, like McGregor.
3: And then Ted Lasso comes out and subs on Justin Bieber.
4: Who they say was the only one to perform live. Bieber?
9: Oh. We need some heart. You know, someone that has some soul. You know, someone who can bring the love. Ooh, you think of what I'm thinking?
10: One step ahead of you, coach.
9: You always are. All right, young man, let's go. It's your big shot. Okay. Now listen to me. Go out there. Don't be nervous. Nobody's watching. All right? Make us proud.
5: That's Justin Bieber.
3: Nobody's watching.
1: He's still looking like he's going through something.
3: he does, Greg.
1: That look about him.
3: Like he could be standing on a corner in L.A. and you wouldn't think twice.
5: Adler, you're going to hate this. It says this is all part of Disney World changing the rock and roll coaster. It used to be Aerosmith. The theme now is the Muppets and the Muppet Band. On that roller coaster.
1: You went from Aerosmith. Wow.
3: I actually like the Muppets. I do like the Muppets a lot.
5: But you like Animal.
3: I like Animal.
1: But I'm just saying,
5: you want to ride a rock and roll? You want to ride a rock and roll roller coaster that was former Aerosmith with puppets?
3: I'm okay with the Muppets. I'm okay with that.
1: But where do you see the Muppets now besides this? Did they have a show? Well, yeah, they used to have a show, and I'll admit, it was kind of funny.
3: Yes.
1: The old school... I don't like puppet-to-human interaction, but I could watch some.
5: The Muppet Show was very good.
3: It was so good. I used to watch it as a kid.
5: As a kid, I really was into the Muppet.
3: I loved the Muppet Show.
5: I was a kid.
4: Right.
3: It was a variety show that always went wrong. It was great.
1: The old guys,
4: who doesn't like that?
5: Some of the Muppet movies are pretty funny.
1: They are.
3: Follow
1: that bird.
5: Right. So there it is.
3: Don't forget, Greg, I went to the Museum of Puppetry Arts one time.
5: Yes, you
3: did. As an adult. By choice.
1: You didn't have to say that. We got to check your ID.
3: I went with my wife, though.
5: Yes.
1: I don't make that any better.
3: It helped a lot.
1: You went there on a date?
3: Yeah, it got us all hot and bothered, and afterwards we were like, oh, man, those puppets were great.
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0: The man who could fix the entire commercial airline industry if they would only give him a shot. Rick Burgess.
1: Thank you very much for that. Nice text. Some of y'all that went to see Rich Wingo last night, he told me there in Prattville at Boone's Chapel, it was at their latest man church. I think they had around 400 men come out, and just the altar full. We actually posted a picture of it on the man church Instagram today, and you guys saying how I was there last night, and it changed my life being there. I see things I got to deal with. So, look, if you go see Rich, the Lord uses him in that way. No doubt. He uses him in my life all the time. So I'm glad you got to go. So a couple of things. I feel like right now, since the World Cup is in the past, that we all are in desperate need now of American football. I mean, desperate need. And so we're, 45-something days, 48 days to what we like in our culture. We enjoy college football more than pro. And I know for a lot of you, you're like, well, are you kidding me? But anyway, football, however you like it, college, we count down
2: American
1: to college.
2: Football.
1: Yeah, we count down to college. And so I found this interesting, and I thought maybe just I agree with it, but I thought it was for somebody to actually say it. So I'm not familiar with this sports group at all. I think they may even be some sort of gambling bunch. I don't know, you know, with your DraftKings and all this kind of stuff. I've never heard of it. It's called Thrones, P-U-D. I don't know what that is. And I'm not endorsing them in any way. I'm just saying this was interesting. So, and for obvious reasons. So our family was sent this a lot over the weekend. They put out a list, greatest coach, every FBS school's greatest coach of all time. And of course, the reason why we were sent it, when it came to Jacksonville State, they put our dad, Bill Burgess, which that's great. We were honored by that. And that is something that was great, but for our family, but I couldn't wait. And it was Sherry of all people who said, who'd they put for Alabama? And I thought, ooh, I wonder if it's Bear Bryant. Mm-hmm. Or is it Nick Saban? Does anybody want to guess who they say is the greatest Alabama coach of all time? Nick Saban. Not Bear
2: Bryant.
1: It's
2: hard to argue that.
1: And
2: I have to agree with him. Mm-hmm.
1: So interesting.
2: The way the game's different.
1: That is interesting. So you can, you know, I'm not endorsing them. It looks like it's some sort of gambling thing maybe. So I'm not saying, but that list is interesting. They list... you can find your own team on there and see who they say is the best coach you ever had. Do you know who was listed at Bear Bryant as their greatest football coach? Kentucky.
2: Oh, yeah. Mm. Probably right. Mm-hmm.
1: So I don't know what he did there, how long he was there. So I thought that was weird. But anyway, so you left there
2: and went to Texas A&M.
1: Miami, Jimmy Johnson, they say was the best of all time. Mississippi State, they say Dan Mullen.
3: Mm-hmm. Yeah, well, you can't argue that.
1: Yeah, right. You're right. Right.
3: If you look at the ranking when he had Dak and right. run yeah, ahead.
1: Yeah. So and I knew that. And Adler, for you, Auburn, they say Pat Dye.
2: Yeah, I agree with that.
4: All right, I'll take it.
1: Because he did when he took over. They were bad.
2: They were.
1: And he turned them into something good.
4: So here it is. So, and there he is.
1: Yeah. Yeah, so that was good, and we appreciate that. But
4: that's cool.
1: But I had to see. So are we at the point now with the success of Saban and the just storied program that the University of Alabama is and has been, that Nick Saban surpassed what Bear Bryant did? He did.
2: I think so.
1: Yeah. And I'll go further, even though I have great respect for Bear Bryant.
2: Well, yeah.
1: And so did our dad. As a matter of fact, Dad obviously – believed in the way Bear Bryant approached the program and Nick Saban.
4: Did they ever meet?
1: Well, when Dad was being recruited by him.
4: That's right.
1: Yeah, so Bear Bryant actually went to Dad's house to recruit him to play there. Yes, they did.
2: And I've seen a picture of it later when
1: like
2: Dad was
1: coaches,
2: coaching.
1: Mm-hmm, yeah, coaches, right. Clinics and things like that. Yeah, they met. As a matter of fact, what's cool, it's not Bear Bryant, but Gene Stallen, if you remember, the University of Alabama, that Stallens and Dad coached two national champions the same year. Alabama won Division I, Jack State won Division II. So Dad got his did a little tour where they had the two Alabama coaches that won both divisions. So he got to. So we, yeah. There's pictures of Dad with Bear Bryant at different things. Matter of fact, cutting up and laughing. By the way, no telling what stories they were telling. But
3: wow, looking at the list, I see Mike Leach was Washington State's best coach. Mike Price, remember Mike Price, UTEP?
1: No way. That's funny.
4: Mike Leach is Texas's best coach too. Here.
3: Yeah, sure. Is. Texas Tech.
4: Texas Tech.
3: Oh, look at old Bill Clark, UAB's.
1: Yep.
3: That's obvious.
1: Yep. So,
4: and it, Pat Dye, I'm so sorry. Who Pat Dye's here as well.
2: Yeah, Eastern
4: the Pirates.
2: Carolina. East Carolina.
1: Yeah, he was at East Carolina for a while. Yeah.
2: He was there. He's at Wyoming.
1: Yeah. So so that's interesting. But anyway, this is what I was going to say, and I know we've said it before. When Bear Bryant was so dominant, you had unlimited scholarships. No one could leave. Okay.
3: Mm-hmm.
1: No transfer of any kind. Okay. With that. And the SEC was not very competitive.
2: Yeah.
1: They were by far the best team in the SEC. I mean, nobody really ever could make a run.
2: Yeah. The no scholarship, you could get like track scholarships, give them to get people. You know, you can't do that now. They it counts to, against football.
1: They used
2: if
1: to
2: you
1: say,
2: play two sports, it counts against football.
1: Because he was so iconic and people wanted that on their resume, there were players that could have started somewhere else that would go be second team for him.
2: Yeah. Mm-hmm.
1: So he would go recruit some people just to not play against them.
2: Yeah.
1: Even if they never developed what he needed, he just didn't want them on another team. So he was able to completely dominate. Nick Saban dominated in a time where the SEC and all of college football much more competitive. Everybody had player scholarship limitations. He even had to deal with transfer portal for a while.
2: Right. Yeah.
1: Of course, when he got down to paying people, he's like, "And I'm out." But he won in a more competitive environment than Bear Bryant won in.
2: Yeah,
3: yeah.
1: Now that doesn't mean that he's that Bear Bryant's not an iconic great coach. Of course, he is. But it's just interesting that lists are now starting to say, now that he's retired, that the greatest football coach Alabama has ever had so far is now starting to be more Nick Saban than Bear Bryant.
3: Mm.
1: Yeah. But I agree with it.
2: Yeah. I do too.
3: Some other notables, Steve Spurrier for Florida,
1: mm-hmm.
3: Vince Dooley for Georgia, Woody Hayes for Ohio State.
1: Oh, yeah.
4: Chip Kelly, Oregon.
1: Well, you bring up football and look what people start sending on text line.
4: Spurrier got the Gamecocks.
3: Yeah. Dabo Sweeney for Clemson.
1: somebody on Text Nation is eating at the old 75 table there at Buffalo Wild Wings. Greg, would you ever get by there?
3: There Saturday night.
2: No,
3: look
2: Greg,
3: at.
2: I don't.
1: Yeah, Greg, do you ever get by there and just check on it?
2: I'm not down that way a lot.
1: Greg, would you mind getting a bottle of Windex and just dropping by and be sure it's good
3: it
1: and clean?
3: Because
1: there's probably some
2: fake. I can't believe it's still up.
1: I thought it might be gone as well. So there we go. That was very interesting.
4: Lou Holtz did not get Notre Dame. Paul Johnson got that. But Lou Holtz did get
1: South Carolina.
4: South Carolina.
1: Yep. Top of the hour. Thanks for being with us. More of the Rick Burgess Show coming up.
2: Who got Notre Dame?
0: This is the Rick Burgess Show. You heard everything.
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0: Go, brand new hour. Thank you for being with us today. Coming up, we'll recap the weekend, and it was a doozy. The voice of reason. All right, so as we start this hour, Speedy Greg Adler, all here. We thank you. So going to the break, when we were looking at this coaching list, some of the logos were hard to see. We both kind of thought to ourselves, we were a little surprised by some of the things that we said, and then we went back and looked and realized we had some of the logos wrong. You know, I don't remember Paul Johnson ever being at Notre Dame.
1: But he must have done really well.
0: He must have done really well. But,
2: I messed up that whole thing.
0: Yeah, so they went with, you might have heard with this, they went with a guy that, I mean, he's not well known. He's called Newt Rockne.
1: I'm sorry, to me, people, that's too far back. You can't compare to what, I'm sorry, I don't accept Newt Rockne as the greatest coach. I know he's the most famous from the movies.
0: Why couldn't he be the greatest
1: of
0: all time?
1: Too long ago.
0: Greg, they said he had leather helmets on.
1: They said he was a football genius. Too far back.
0: Okay.
1: I think you fall off at certain times. As time goes on, the backside, they start dropping off.
2: Oh,
0: and
2: Greg.
0: Lou Holtz,
2: forget your legends, Greg. Don't turn your back on the legends of the game.
0: And then Lou Holtz actually was picked best coach that North Carolina State ever had. I didn't even know he coached
1: there. I knew he coached at Arkansas.
0: But he did.
1: South Carolina.
0: But he did.
1: And he did well at Notre Dame.
3: Jimmy Johnson for the U.
0: Yeah, we mentioned that one.
3: Bo Schembech for Michigan.
0: Sure, of course. Frank Beamer, Virginia Tech, all that. So,
3: obviously, Bobby Bowden.
2: Pop Warner. There's a name for you.

0: we go again.
1: There's a name for you, Greg. Pop Warner, Syracuse. I think
0: no,
1: I'm saying
0: not,
1: that right.
0: That's Stanford. No, that's Stanford.
1: Oh, okay.
0: Buddy.
1: So a lot of people
0: Syracuse
1: don't know that.
0: Syracuse is right below them.
2: Juiced oh, that on purpose.
1: Okay, here we go.
2: I think you
1: Ben Schwartz. There we
0: Whoever
1: go.
0: That is. Greg, what about this under the famous Gary saying, I mean, hey, you can't have nothing. Do you remember that basically on Friday's program, we told everybody to stay away from Taylor Farms lettuce?
3: Yeah, yeah, I saw that.
0: Because of the cyclospora, yeah. That they were the culprit?
3: Yeah.
0: Well, the FDA owes Taylor Farms an apology. Of course, I'm sure it has.
3: They've already done the damage.
0: I'm sure. There's no telling what they've done to this company.
3: I know.
0: There's no telling.
3: You can't undo it.
0: Hey, it was our bad. That was a false positive. That was a bad test.
3: Wait a minute.
0: We tested y'all. We blamed you for it, and we're sorry. By the way, that's Taco Bell supplier. They're saying, hey, thanks.
3: Yeah.
0: The FDA said Sunday that
3: I got some Taco Bell yesterday.
0: A Taylor Farms lettuce sample initially reported as positive for explosive diarrhea should be considered a false positive.
3: Oh. Are we still calling it explosive diarrhea?
0: So,
2: like we're talking about COVID again.
3: Hey, sorry, y'all. We kind of
2: yeah, it's on
3: that.
2: Us. Yeah. How about the reader board at Taco Bell and Helena said, try our lettuce?
0: No, it did.
3: It did.
0: And what a great one.
3: That's funny.
0: So, by the way, my favorite meme over the weekend, when somebody put out, they said, wait a minute. Have I finally made it? This is what I have dreamed of. Now I'm living in a time where lettuce is bad for you and chocolate is good for you.
3: Yeah.
0: This is what I've been waiting on. This is what I've been waiting on.
3: Wow.
0: So I guess that means they still don't really know who to blame. But now Taylor Farms, is there any way they recover from that?
3: God, it's going to be a tough one.
0: Hey, guys, when you get labeled that you're the parasite lettuce, it's causing people intestinal problems like that they use the word explosive. Getting the word back out that, hey, wait a minute, it wasn't us. That's going to be a tough reel back in.
3: Rick, it reminds me of Chief Brody in Jaws 2 when he thought those bluefish were a shark and he went shooting at it, screaming, got everybody out of the water, and they realized it wasn't. And he tried to tell them, y'all get back in. Everybody's looking at him like, we're not getting back in the water, even though it wasn't a shark.
0: Greg, same thing. Nice grab.
3: It's a Chief Brody reference.
0: I didn't see that coming today.
3: Yeah.
0: I really didn't. So,
2: it's on me, guys. Yeah, y'all get back in.
0: Hey,
3: y'all everybody get back in.
0: Hey, Greg. They're all looking at him. Like,
3: are you nuts?
0: Hey, hello. Yeah, is this Taylor Farms? Yeah. This is Rick from the FDA. Who's the highest ranking person there? Is he available? Yes, now I'll put you on hold. Yeah, hello? Hey, I know we told the
3: good news, bad news.
0: I do have a little bit of good news. And some bad news. Okay, you want the bad news first? We realized that we told the whole world that y'all are causing explosive diarrhea. So we own that.
3: We got to walk it back.
0: But here's the good news. By the way, it wasn't you. It was a false positive. And my thought would be, are y'all going to be as aggressive about telling everybody that as you were telling everybody that we were the problem?
2: Right.
3: Of course, then my mind goes, well, if you got it wrong, how do we know you got it right this time?
0: Yeah.
3: You know, you think you got it wrong the first time.
0: Right.
3: Yeah. Now we're going to come back. Well, actually, it was positive. You had a false negative the second time.
0: Well, you're
3: time.
0: Right, Greg. Once you have one false positive, now can I even believe a positive?
3: I don't know.
0: So there we go. So Taylor Farms, sorry about that.
2: That's on us.
1: I'm going to Taco Bell today.
0: Yeah, there we go.
2: You love Taco Bell.
3: I ate it yesterday.
1: What were you doing? Good for you, Greg.
2: What were you doing at a Taco Bell on Sunday?
3: I just happened to be riding by, and there it was.
0: Adler.
3: We were just... Want something quick?
1: Nice.
0: Adler, I want to ask you this question, and I bet the answer is no. Did you get a chance to see the Odyssey this weekend?
1: I did.
2: Okay.
1: I did.
0: Okay.
3: Did it cause exploding diarrhea?
1: Aaron and I went on a date, and how about it was really good?
0: I heard it's 3 solid hours.
1: It's long.
3: Oh, it's too long.
1: It is long. It is long.
3: I don't like 1/2.
1: I was having to stretch.
3: Two
1: I was having to put
3: limit.
1: My arms up.
3: Two's
1: I was
3: my
1: having
3: limit.
1: To do this.
0: I heard
1: that.
3: Two.
0: I heard,
3: two.
0: I heard,
3: can't go past two.
0: I heard the term epic. It's an epic, which we haven't had in a while.
1: It really is.
0: I heard that they were, I don't know, every theater had this, but they were actually theaters that had it on film.
1: Uh-huh.
0: It was actually sent on film, like my son said, they could literally hear behind them the old projector running.
1: Okay. Nice.
0: He said that made it look really
2: good.
0: It
2: cool. was made for, I mean, so IMAX, they say, is the best experience.
1: Yes.
2: Where did y'all see it?
1: They shot it on this crazy IMAX format. We just went to a regular theater.
2: Regular, okay.
1: Buddy of mine did go see it in IMAX, and they spend a lot of time on a boat. I don't know if you're familiar with the story.
3: Yeah, it's a journey.
1: You remember watching the old Romeo and Juliet when you were
0: a kid.
1: Yeah, you have to watch that in school, or even the Ten Commandments, like with Charlton Heston.
3: The Ten Commandments are long.
1: It honestly has that same epic feel of an epic story brought to the screen. It's almost perfect, guys. It's almost a perfect film in visually, you see a horse being dragged across a beach by slaves with ropes pulling, you know, the old Trojan horse thing.
3: No, we got it.
1: Okay. You look at it and you're like, those people are really dragging that wooden horse that really has people on the inside of it. Like, it is visually almost a perfect film.
2: Okay. Can I ask one question? Yes. Or two, actually. The controversy surrounding the film, they say really it's less than 5 minutes of the film. Is that true or wrong?
1: Yes. And what's her name? Elliot Page.
2: Uh-huh.
1: His name, whatever. I know that she wants to be referred to as a he, but I just, I can't. I don't have to live that way. I don't have to live that way.
2: No,
1: she can
2: don't.
1: Live however she wants,
2: sure
1: but
2: can.
1: I can live however I
2: yes,
1: want,
2: you
1: I think,
2: can.
1: Is how
2: yes,
1: it works. There wasn't like a moment where that actor was like beating up giants or anything like that that made you feel like, all right, now we're just having this trans person do this for a woke win, you know what I mean?
2: Oh yeah.
1: There wasn't that moment.
2: Okay.
1: So that helped, and it was weird, like her moments on screen, you feel just kind of weird because like it's a female portraying a male character, but it didn't like hurt the movie really, in my opinion.
0: No, that's the second time I've heard that, and I was told, of course, this was from my son to my wife, who then to me said, it has no impact on the movie at all. It's like, you know that because of the news and everything, but there's no, hey, we added something in the Odyssey to make you embrace trans community. I mean, there's no agenda in it. There's nothing like that.
1: Right.
0: That person just kind of passes through the film and the film itself stands on its own without it. It doesn't ruin it. So I heard that same thing. It's funny that you mentioned Romeo and Juliet, because I will never forget that we had a teacher that tried to play Romeo and Juliet to the class.
3: Yeah, there was a scene.
0: Remember that?
1: And there's one scene.
0: She had not screened it.
1: She forgot.
0: And there was a scene of intimacy.
2: Uh-oh.
0: That the whole class
3: started clapping.
0: I mean, you talk about an eruption.
1: It was, I remember it too. I remember my teacher, she was kind
0: of
1: large.
0: Of laughter.
1: My teacher was kind of large, and she had big ankles, not quick feet. And I remember her running across the room with a folder, trying to get to that TV on the cart, you know, the TV on the rolling cart. She forgot the timing of it. And this was a private school, by the way, so that added to it. We lost it. We're like, there's a butt.
3: They must have used the exact same one. All them years later,
0: no one ever pass it on and say,
3: because
0: hey,
3: we had that projector where we go, try to put tape over it.
2: Oh, yeah. the other question I had is 45 minutes to an hour of last part of the movie, they say is like some of the best. Is that true?
1: Well,
3: here we go.
1: You know what? As far as he, I'm not ruining anything. Everybody knows the story. It's the oldest story, but one of the oldest ever, right?
3: Yes, I have.
1: Homer, he comes back. The suitors are in trouble. I'll tell you that.
2: Uh-oh.
1: The suitors are in trouble.
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1: No, don't do it. It's coming up. We're now getting closer and closer to the very first stop in Montgomery, Alabama, the land of I-92 WLWI, on the 18th of September. The 11th of September, and then on to the theater over at Mississippi State, the Bettersworth Theater, I believe it's called. We've done a man church there, and we'll be doing an Are You Ready tour there on the 18th of September. So those two are coming up pretty quick, and you can use RBS20 to save 20% on remaining seats. I had the opportunity to go to West Point, Mississippi on Saturday night, and had about 300 men come out for that. We had a really great night, and talked to those guys, and they're like, hey, because they kept asking. They were like, hey, did anybody come with you? And I said, well, you know what? I'll tell the story later, but you know the thing with Gary? I couldn't get him to come. And they were like, well, Gary wouldn't come. I said, he won't come. It's after the incident in Louisiana. And he's got, anybody else with you? And I said, no. And then I said, I'll tell you what, if you want to see everybody on the show, you guys need to be here when we come to Starkville, which is, you know, right there near West Point, when we're going to come on the 18th of September. And they were all like, you know what? And I said, so if you want to see everybody, including other guests and other people on the show, be there for that. And they were like, you know what? We need to go get that done. We need to go get our tickets. And I was like, yeah. So hopefully all of you are getting that done, because that's going to be a lot of fun. So Adler, we don't have to, if we answered everything, we can move on. But you say it's 3 hours. The Odyssey is a great film. You don't get any kind of agenda thing. They met some quota by making that higher, but we're not going to be, we're not going to roll our eyes and go, this is ridiculous. I mean, nothing like that.
2: Yeah. The, you said it great in the break. They made that higher. Can y'all hear this fan going?
1: A little
2: Let me
1: bit.
2: Turn this fan off. It is so hot.
1: Well, they just fixed the AC, I think. It should get cooler here in a minute.
2: It's 5 a.m. and I already got swamp, you know what?
1: Swamp rump.
2: Yeah. You said it in the break, Rick, that the hiring of this trans actress or whatever, I mean, that was a choice to score some points with the DEI crowd and the awards people and all the awards criteria.
1: Sure.
2: But as far as pushing any kind of ideology, that's not pushed in the movie. They don't push that ideology, if that makes sense.
1: Gotcha.
2: The last scene where all the, you know, Matt Damon comes home, suitors are there and all that, that was that's a big battle. But in a funny way, you know how when they'll make the room really dark so that, like, you can't see the CGI beast, so they can probably save a little bit of money and, like, it's easier to shoot?
1: Wish I could see better, though.
2: That was, and it's frustrating. Game of Thrones will do that. It's just dark and it's just, you know, that kind of thing. And you're like, all right, y'all, I can't see anything. I feel like you're making shortcuts to save money and you don't have to actually show the action. That was the one scene where I felt like they cheated the action a little bit, because so much of the other action scenes are in the daytime,
1: which I prefer.
2: He's running from giants. He's running from giants in the daytime. The escape from the cave with the Cyclops, incredibly intense. You're not ready for the witch. You're not ready for the witch that comes.
1: Oh no.
2: Okay, and then don't get me started on you got the multi-beast arm, the multi-armed beast. You got the whirlpool. You got Calypso tricking him. It's great. It was really good.
1: Okay, now is it true at the end that young George Washington actually comes in to help?
2: And then young George Washington comes in.
1: He's invincible. Yeah. All right, people want to know, is it easy to follow? Is there a lot of jumping around and flashbacks and all that? Or we stay with the timeline?
2: The timeline, they do jump around a little bit, but they did a good job of making the story simple and easy to understand. But without making it stupid, though. Because so many times we'll watch movies, like my wife and I will like try out a show or a movie on Netflix, and it's very obvious that they wrote and edited the script and all the shots. So they wrote it so that people on their phones can still pay attention. because they know that a lot of times people are going to be on their phones while they watch a movie, and so they'll repeat the plot line. So you're telling me we have one minute before the bomb explodes? Yes, we have 1 minute. So we need to take the bomb and put it in the hallway so it doesn't blow us up? Yes, that's what we need to do. That's what we need to do? Yes, that's what we need to do. So much of this stuff now is like written stupidly and repetitive, and it kind of talks down to you. But this movie does a great job of telling this story in a simple way, but it doesn't feel like it was edited for people that were also on their phones at the same time, if that makes sense at all.
1: It does. It was actually a good point on your part.
2: Okay.
1: Yeah, I followed that.
2: So
1: you know why? Because I need that kind of simplicity.
2: And it was simple, but it doesn't feel like it talks down to you.
1: Helen of Troy?
2: What's her name? Anne Hathaway?
1: No.
2: Inyango Nyonito, or whatever her name is. The face that launched 1,000 ships. It was controversial because she wasn't a traditionally Greek-looking character. She was very dark-skinned. You guys know what I'm talking about?
1: Yes,
2: Y'all are kind of looking, Speedy, you're looking at me with a blank face here.
3: No, I'm just talking about. I'm listening to you, because if I say anything, everybody will say it was me.
2: We didn't care that she was casted that way. Speedy did, but we did not.
3: No, see, this is why y'all.
2: Okay.
1: I'm about to boycott. I know it's make-believe, and it's mixed in with history, and then, you know, all the mythology and all that. However, I don't think it's bad to stay with the actual story and cast it appropriately.
2: Right.
1: That's not racist.
2: Right.
1: We've said this 1,000 times. If all of a sudden you looked and there was some historical story involving a very well-known African tribe,
2: right,
1: and also you looked up and I'd cast a bunch of white guys, you'd be like,
2: wait a second.
1: That's not quite it.
2: Right.
1: I don't think that's, no. You know, it was... I don't think that's historically accurate. And you would be right.
2: Right.
1: You know, and there's nothing, everybody's like, you know, I got to tell you, you need a little more diversity here in the African tribe. And I'm like, no, it's an African tribe, so there is no diversity.
2: Okay, so Lupita, I said her name wrong. Lupita Nyong'o, she was Athena, and she did great. Don't get her.
1: Wait, I've seen her in something.
2: She's in tons of stuff. Yeah. Great actress, but she's not your typical Greek look. Anne Hathaway as Penelope did great, as the longing wife waiting for Odysseus, Matt Damon, to come back home. Travis Scott, the rapper, was in it, but he was more of like, Christopher Nolan used him more of like a plot device, so his bad acting didn't actually hurt the film. It was a good movie.
1: We'll be right back.
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26: That's just one of our many goals to get done. Thanks for being with us today. 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
26: Hey, Janet. 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
1: to that world. 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Now she's back on her feet every day. 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So Greg, you know, Speedy's tried to work on us, Adler a little bit too, to make you and I a little more rounded, well-rounded when it comes to athletics and sports. And, you know,
2: yeah, we try to open our mind. Yeah. And, what's wrong with that?
1: And I heard something in the break. Did you hear it?
2: I did.
1: That you watched a golf tournament?
2: I watched some of it. I'll check in the Open, which is the British Open.
1: Well, Greg, I don't know about that.
2: They called it the British Open forever, and then all of a sudden, years ago, they decided to call it the Open.
3: Well, they've always called it the Open. This is really more of
2: an
3: American thing.
2: So, one, I don't know a lot about golf. We got that. Two, I don't know about the climate in the United Kingdom. But this is a big deal.
1: Yeah.
2: It's a major.
1: Yeah.
2: The whole place was dead grass. Overhead shot looked like, you know, when the city annexes more land and they say we're going to put an industrial park on it, we got to do the grading first. Yeah. That's what it looked like.
1: What? Yeah.
2: It was horrible. It was. You know, that's one thing I love about golf is the golf course. It's like when we go do the show.
1: Is this something because we've been on a heat wave and they've got it over there too?
2: Everything was dead. Am I wrong, Speedy?
1: But I'm talking, did they make them stop using water to save water or something?
2: Or did they just, that's just the way it is. That's the ugliest place.
3: It's
2: Oxford's par 3 when we were growing up looked better than that.
3: You're right. It's a totally. That's Lynx.
2: It looked horrible.
3: That's Lynx golf.
2: What's that?
3: You know,
2: mean?
3: It's just
2: explain to me what Lynx means.
1: What does that
3: mean? No, it's just a totally different terrain. It's like natural.
2: Can the grass not be alive? It's got to be dead.
1: Why we got to have dead grass?
2: Even the greens were dead.
1: You're telling me there's a form of golf where they don't take care of the grass?
2: This is a major event, and you think in your mind, if you're somebody like me that don't know all this,
1: right?
2: You think, hey, because hey, like. Augusta, look at these places.
3: Yeah,
2: it's like if somebody would have threw a match, it would have been a bonfire because they've
1: never been to
2: dead.
1: A course like that.
3: The tall grass you're seeing is the fescue grass.
2: But what about the greens being dead? Were burnt.
3: it's definitely a different color. You're not saying anything that's wrong.
2: No,
3: it's a totally different
2: like
3: look.
2: You
3: would see here in North America.
2: Yeah, I'm just saying, it's a big deal. Let's see a nice, pretty golf course. It's horrible.
1: In Europe, they have ugly golf courses?
3: Well, no, I don't know that it's ugly. It's just
2: Greg,
3: different.
2: Was it ugly?
3: It's different. It's a totally different style of playing golf. I mean,
2: ugly?
3: And that's why some people are better at it than others. And a lot of the Americans go over there. They don't play a lot of links golf, and so it's tough to adjust.
2: Rough and all that. But I'm just saying, why has it all got to be dead?
1: Yeah, why are
2: the greens?
1: Why are the greens dead?
3: They're not dead. They just are a different color green. They're not dead.
1: Greg said they're dead.
2: And a lot of dirt.
1: I've been to Ireland where they don't take care of the rough, but the greens were still nice. The fairway was nice.
2: Oh no, something blew up the golf course. I didn't know what happened.
1: What are we doing? Playing golf out in the woods? What are we talking about?
3: They were talking about how firm. You know, now if it starts to rain and the wind, I mean, the elements are always coming into play when you are over there. It was very nice weather for the Open this past weekend. But when it doesn't rain, it really firms up. You could bounce a basketball on the fairways.
2: They did.
3: They went out and said, let me show you how hard this is.
1: It wasn't pleasing to the eye.
2: They'd hit the ball, you know how that little thing trails, and it just going towards some big old brown dead.
1: So in Lynx golf,
3: you don't want to be in the sand there.
1: No. So in Lynx golf, there's no irrigation.
2: I saw some pretty good shots.
3: It's not dead.
2: The
3: y'all.
2: Sand's real thin, dead. They say. And then, boy, how about if you get right up against that wall, you're in trouble.
3: You are right now.
2: You're in trouble.
1: Did you watch it anyway?
2: Oh, yeah. You watch it all.
1: Yeah.
2: I wish I'd have seen the end because I think when I was going, they were like five guys in contention from 8 to under to 10 or 11. I can't remember.
3: And Ryan Fox ended up winning. He's from New Zealand, first major, and he sunk a putt there to secure the win at the end on 18.
1: So did you watch the World Cup or golf?
3: It was over by then because they were playing, you know, So it's like they teed off. I think it started like
2: I think it's over
3: 4:30, 5 o'clock in the morning. Yeah. It was over with by like 12:30 or something. Well,
1: because I want to ask you about this because you're not a soccer fan. You're like us, but you're patriotic. So once the U.S. was out, were you kind of done with it, Speedy?
3: Oh, me?
1: Yeah,
3: I didn't give it a whole lot. For show prep purposes, I watched yesterday just so I could see it. And halftime was tough to get through.
1: Did you watch the whole thing?
3: I got a little uncomfortable. I didn't sit down and go, okay, I'm watching every minute. I came in and out of it. And Terry even looked at me and said, so we're doing this for the show? we need to watch it. Let's watch it.
1: Yeah, but, I left and went and ran some errands because I told Sherry, I said, if there's any game that you can leave and not fear missing anything, it's this.
3: Yeah.
2: And this one, the way it turned out,
1: I said, I'm going to go ahead and get the cans up to the road. Tomorrow's trash day, and we got some food I need to throw away in this refrigerator down here from that party we had. Yeah. I'm going to do all that because I got to get up and move away from this for a minute.
3: And clear my mind.
1: And I come back.
2: Backwards
1: I come back and I look up at the screen. I say, yep, still zip, zip, zip.
2: And they're still kicking it backwards.
1: Still a lot going on there. So, Greg, you didn't like the way it looked.
2: I didn't like the way it looked. This is a big deal. And it looked
3: It's
2: ugly.
1: Greg didn't like Ling's Golf.
3: Yeah.
1: There it is.
2: I don't know I don't like dead grass.
1: I don't like looking at dead grass. There you go.
2: I mean.
3: Well, it's not. It appears that way.
2: If you're a groundskeeper
3: your
2: job ain't much. Mm-hmm. You ain't got a lot to do.
1: A lot of people agree with you. You say it's unwatchable because the course is so bad. Or so ugly. Not
3: unwatchable? Where's that?
2: That says right there.
3: Oh.
2: That may be right again.
3: That's not true.
1: Well, that's his opinion.
3: Yeah, well. Okay. It's different from what you normally do.
1: Okay.
3: It's not Augusta.
2: Does Links mean dead?
3: It's different, guys. This is where golf originated.
4: What in the world?
2: Look at that. They're playing out in the pasture. Look at it.
3: Yeah, it's different.
2: Oh, that's one of the better shots. You go get
3: over that right. And let's not even bring up Grassgate. With Bryson DeChambeau.
4: Okay,
3: that was the drama with that.
4: Well, I don't even understand that. What was going on?
3: He was assessed a two-stroke penalty.
4: Oh, that's right. And he was like, I'm not even going to play.
3: After Friday's round, because it was determined that he bettered he stepped on the fescue grass behind his ball.
4: I got it.
3: To better his swing path.
2: Guys,
3: and so they're saying
2: he's just walking.
3: Yeah, and he even argued it. They the rules officials took him back out there. It was all this drama, and
2: he was assessed a two-stroke.
3: Well, and that's kind of what he was saying. Mm-hmm. But then he stood behind it. Anyway, I'm just saying it all was surrounded around that fescue grass. Greg.
1: Yeah. Somebody said they thought the color went out on their TV.
2: That's a great point.
3: I totally get that. If you're used to watching, Augusta and at the Masters, it's definitely not that.
4: Somebody put a weed whacker on him.
3: Yeah, that's good. That's good stuff. I saw that.
6: Hey, if I could say something. They need to be careful stepping off in that grass. Now they're going to kill them little fawns.
3: Yeah,
2: they got them babies.
6: That's where their mamas like to lay them down in there so they can hide them.
3: That's good. They can find a spot there.
1: Yes, they could. It's a wonder they don't have them. Of course, the fawns are dropping everywhere. The coyotes coming out everywhere.
3: Oh, are you serious?
1: Oh, the coyotes know it's
3: time.
1: Oh, they know it's time. Here they come.
3: Oh, really?
1: For sure. They know when them.
4: He looks like he's standing out in a field.
3: Yeah.
4: Overgrown.
3: If you don't like Bryson, you say that he broke the rules. If you do like him, then you're like, what? And if you're just an average golfer, you're like, wow, I don't know what else he was supposed to do.
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3: That was the drama around the week.
1: Looks a little snaky over there.
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7: He doesn't have OCD. He just likes things to be a certain way. Rick Burgess.
26: Thanks for being here today, America. We are walking through another day. Coming up next segment, next hour, Gary meets Roll Tide Willie. I was there, saw it firsthand. And I'll take you through some things that happened with Gary
0: You know, at one time I wanted Gary to go over to Mississippi with me for a man church. By the time I was done hanging out with Gary for about half the day, I was kind of relieved when he got in his Jeep and drove away. I was like, that's about all the gear I could take for a day. Because, you know, he's difficult.
1: You got you a dose of Gary.
0: Hey, he's difficult.
3: I got so many questions from meeting him in the Uber and all that.
0: Oh, boy.
3: I cannot wait.
0: Oh, my goodness. So we'll talk about that.
3: I can't imagine what that was like.
0: Coming up next segment. From the email. So if you would like to be part of Hey Burge, you can even ask for a Vox verdict. All that is just go to rick@rickburgesshow.com and put there in the subject line, Hey Burge, our Vox verdict. This one, boy, Greg, just tell Greg it's happened to me. It's happened to me over the weekend.
1: What's that?
0: My day started out great. My wife and four kids and I got up, went to breakfast. Headed to Marvin's, get a few things, because I'm also, like you, Rick, a little handy.
3: Oh, my God.
1: Marvin's still around.
0: By the way, I've got a handy.
3: A few of them.
0: When I finish this email, I got a handy story for you.
3: Okay.
0: And it just continues. My wife made an announcement that changed the whole weekend and weekends to come. Without checking with me at all, she says out loud to my four children, kids, if y'all are good in Marvin's, we'll go next door to see if Tractor Supply has chickens and get
1: a
0: few.
1: No.
0: Needless to say, Birch, an hour later, we're walking out of Tractor Supply with $150 worth of chicken supplies and six chickens.
2: Oh, wow. I should do that.
1: Six chickens?
0: Yep. On the way home, everyone named the chickens for some reason, asking me to name one. So it got down to the chicken that I needed to name, and I started thinking, I love the Rick Burgess Show. So I thought about Adler. Because he reminds me of a chicken.
1: Are these little fuzzy chicks?
2: Oh, thank you.
0: Then he said, I thought about Speedy since they have the same size legs.
3: Oh, thank you.
2: All right.
0: And then I thought about naming it Greg since he's such a fan of chickens and getting free eggs.
1: Yeah, love it.
0: But you know what? I couldn't pass up the opportunity on one that just flowed. So we have Sparkles. We have Chicken Nugget. We have Cluck Norris. We have Rambo. And then mine, Chick Burgess.
1: Yeah.
0: That's funny.
1: The Chick Burgess Show.
0: This poor guy, he thinks he's
1: six. And you know, they were just chirping. Is he tired of them yet? Probably.
0: Look, we love our wives. You ever had them do that before?
1: Oh.
0: When you have kids, or have you ever found yourself caught in something and you're like, how did this happen? Yeah.
1: In that situation, right. I catch myself wanting them to act up in the store so we can't go get chicken.
0: Y'all
1: didn't act right. Sorry.
0: You know, it's hard to get time now with your adult children. You ever had this happen, whatever version of this it is to you? Because I live in Birmingham, so this is always a potential issue. We're having the greatest time. We're in the air condition. Everything's going great. We're having good food. And then without even checking, hey, guys, what do y'all think about we all go walk in the botanical gardens? I'm like,
3: where'd that come from?
1: Who wants to do that?
0: No, didn't even run that by me. So so anyway, you guys talking about, he mentioned handy. I am on a handy run right now.
3: Your version of handy.
0: Yeah. So I was sitting there Saturday morning, knew I had an active day. Got to go hang out with mom a little bit on Friday at her new place and try to help her get settled in. Sherry and I went over there. Got back home, and I thought, you know, I don't have to really meet Gary until about 10:30. So I'm going to have that thing I love, and that's a free Saturday morning where my wife and I eat a little breakfast, drink a little coffee, talk about Jesus, talk about life. And so I'm letting her know, you know, today I'm going to have to head on out. I'm going to be gone the rest of the day. And I says, anything you need before I leave? She said, well, and the ladder's already up because I tried it myself. She said, I can't seem to figure out how to get the battery in the smoke detector. I said, hey,
2: good night,
0: little lady. I know there's days that you think to yourself, I can't be blessed any more than I am. I said, but, you know, I'm starting to become a little more handy. And I said,
3: you said that out loud?
0: I did. I said, you got to know how to put a battery in a smoke detector. I said, it's got to do with you positive, you negative. I said, you can't just push it up in there. You got to put the front end in and pop it up.
1: It's not as easy as it sounds.
0: And I said,
1: even though
0: I said, let me tell you what you don't need to fret about another second. Is that fire?
1: I bet you didn't get it right.
0: Fire alarm. That easy. I said, I'll handle that for you.
1: Try to get the clothes?
0: I'll handle that before I get on the road.
1: Was it chirp?
0: So I went up there.
4: Should get your tool belt and get on the ladder?
0: And I said, baby, I need my flashlight because I need to look in there and be sure we got the positive and negative lined up right. And I said, that's the key.
1: Get that door closed.
0: I said, that's the key. I said, there's a lot of people when you deal with batteries, you know, you can deal with your double A's, but when you start dealing with your 9-volt, that requires a little more skill. So you don't fret. Don't feel bad.
1: Did you lick it and see if it was still good?
4: Don't do that to kid at home.
0: Yeah, kids, please don't do that.
4: Yeah. Don't listen to Uncle Greg.
0: To answer your question, Greg, yes. Greg, and it's a little something you like. You wish you shouldn't have done it. It's not a pleasant deal, but there's something about it you kind of dig.
1: Yeah.
0: It ain't hard. Which is not good. You shouldn't do it.
4: Good gracious.
0: So I go up the ladder, you know, flashlight in hand, 9-volt secure at the top of the ladder. And then I look it up in there, you know, put the negative and the positive in there, you know. Of course, it's now the key that throws a lot of people is you got to now put the top of it in first and flip that back up. Sir, snap. And then,
1: have your little angle, right?
0: Yeah. Got it in line.
1: Won't go.
0: Shut it back, climb down the ladder, came down the steps with ladder under the right arm.
4: How many times you hit the wall?
0: Well, how many times did I hit the wall?
4: The ladder.
0: Or how many times did Sherry see me hit the wall?
4: Oh.
0: So the ladder
1: when you make that turn, clink.
0: The ladder is zero. So sometime today she'll discover that I didn't get down those stairs as clean as I'd like.
1: What about when they hear it?
0: I heard it. Did you just bump that ladder? And she never heard that. I was too smooth for that. Right. Too smooth for that.
1: You cough over
0: it. I went by, secured the ladder back where it came from. Walked in there, gave her one of those with my hands, like handy people do. I said, hey, smoke alarm handled.
1: Sure.
0: I said, now if you want to come over here, let me pull you tight one time for a little hug, give you a little kiss.
1: Calm down.
0: Handy's got to get in the pickup truck and got to head on to the next project, the World Deer Expo.
1: That's another manly play.
0: And you can just see her looking into my eyes like, how can one woman be this blessed?
1: Yeah,
0: my goodness, he's got it all. Yeah, yeah. There were things that I never thought that he would take care of this one deficit he had.
4: Yeah. Mm. She thought you were just a 4-star, Rick.
0: Yep, she did.
1: Yep, she didn't know.
0: Thought she'd married a 4-star. Now she's thinking to herself, I had a 5-star the whole time.
5: How does it keep getting better?
0: All right, right. So anyway,
4: it's handled.
0: And she asked me about a light we're having an issue with. And I said, baby, I don't think there's any special light bulbs for it. I think what we got there, we got a fixture problem. It's a light fixture itself. I'm going to have to leave, though, but I'll deal that next week.
4: Yeah.
0: Well, how about this? There's no special bulb. It's just a floodlight, indoor floodlight.
4: Don't help him.
0: You know, and I mean, if no bulbs are working in it, it's the fixture.
1: Oh, you've tried several bulbs?
0: Mm-hmm. Yeah. And they all do the same thing.
4: What they do?
0: Mm-hmm. They get dim and flash and flicker. That's your fixture right there.
4: Yeah. Is it a dimmer or just a straight switch?
0: Straight. I've tried both. Yeah. But I put that on my list this week. Next project. Top of the hour.
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0: Here we go.
1: Well, let's go. It is a brand new hour. Speedy, Greg Adler, all here ready to go. We've already had 2 hours of fun. If you missed it, catch it on the archive today on your own time. You can do that on our podcast channel. You can do that on our YouTube channel. Also, over the weekend, another Rick and Bubba's Greatest Hits and Radio Gold. We celebrate Greg Burgess's 60th birthday with a lot of famous Greg moments from the Rick and Bubba years. Also, new Strange Encounters out over the weekend as well. So, guys, as we start the hour, I guess now I will go back, even though I'm a little bit, some of it is, I've got a little bit of trauma from hanging out with Gary for that amount of time in the environment we're in. Usually he and I, pretty much, it's he's in here and or I'm at the farm with him. Taking him out to the public was a different.
2: Oh, boy. Mm.
3: The preacher man says it's the end of time.
1: Gary.
3: Mississippi River, she's a gold dry.
1: So, Adler, I'll start with me talking to Gary about the way, because of the tight schedule on Saturday, first stop, Birmingham, Alabama, the World Deer Expo. By the way, the World Deer Expo, I've never seen, you know, I usually shy away from the expo format. The crowd, that is extremely well attended. And, I mean, it is everything you've ever, it's, have you ever been to it?
2: Mm-hmm.
4: Oh, yeah.
2: It's been a while, but yeah.
1: Guys,

0: We couldn't even move. There were so many people. And I'll show you a shot of that here in a minute with Gary trying to get through the crowd. But first off, the idea, we talked about it, we dabbled on the show, that I had a half hour of leaving and getting Gary back to his vehicle and then being on the road to be on time to West Point, Mississippi. Okay. So first of all, it was so crowded, we couldn't even get to the booth by 11 local. All right, we were there about 11:10, okay? Because it was just so crowded. So I thought, well, the way to do this is to Uber. Let's meet in a parking lot, Uber from the parking lot to the Civic Center and all the exhibition halls and all that, all the mania down there, parking decks and walking, and then we can be dropped off at the front, picked up at the front, back to our trucks, we can go. Well, I let Gary know that was going to be the plan. And here is a video and audio of me letting him know that as we sit in the truck waiting on the Uber.
1: Tattoo place.
0: Gary, you realize who you're about to meet at the World Deer Expo?
2: Probably going to be a bunch of folks.
0: No. Do you know who you're specifically about to meet?
2: Well, I didn't know I was supposed to meet him.
0: Roadside Willie.
2: Oh, yeah. He's a good guy.
0: So, Gary, the bulldozer man, meets Roll Tide Willie today.
2: Yeah, well, we may hook up and do some stuff together.
0: How about a podcast?
2: Yeah, we might a podcast, him and Larry.
0: Are you excited about the World Deer Expo, Gary?
2: Yeah, I guess so.
0: Mm-hmm. Yeah, we're going to be at the Grip Feed booth, and we're going to be gripping and grinning for a little while today. We'll be there by 11:30 local time. Come meet Gary and Gary and gonna meet Roll Tide Willie all in one day.
2: Oh yeah, that'd be nice.
0: All right, well, you know I've called us an Uber.
2: I hope they speak English.
3: What?
0: So,
3: Gary.
0: So
4: that was his first thought.
0: I
5: hope they speak English.
0: All right, let me talk to you about the trip down there first. So I go on Uber, and I tell them where we're at. I knew we were in trouble when I looked down and I saw the Uber driver's face and his name was Mateo.
1: Hey.
3: Uh-oh.
0: And I thought, well, this is a mistake. Okay. And because the thing is, Gary can't just sit and just ride. You know, he has no social, you know where you say Greg has rude Tourette's?
1: Mm-hmm.
0: Gary has social Tourette's, okay? It's like he'll say anything. So we get into the Uber, and I realize pretty quick that Mateo has come here from another country.
1: All right. Him and Gary work it out.
0: Mm-hmm. And he begins to...
5: Gary's worst nightmare.
0: He begins to try to... You know, I went shotgun. Gary's in the back. I'm trying to be very nice to our driver and get to know him. I talk to him, and from the back, I hear,
6: "What'd you say your name was?"
1: Here we go.
0: Like, oh, goodness. Gosh, almighty.
6: What is it? My what, oh?
0: And I'm like, oh, no. And the guy's like, my name is Mateo.
3: What?
6: And he goes, Mateo? You talking about Mateo or Mateo?
1: Oh,
0: and I'm like, oh, Lord, please.
1: Doesn't matter.
0: And then he starts talking. Hey, I don't know what your story is because I can't understand you. And I'm like, Oh my gosh. And I'm like, hey, thank you, Gary. Just, yeah, you know,
3: we're almost there. Did you just tell him, hey, pull over here, let us out?
1: Yeah.
0: Right. Then I'd hear this from the back seat. I'd be like, so you came here? Yeah, you know, I came as this, you know, and I came over and I was here with my team, my name is here. And then I give it to somebody. Good gosh. And then I'd hear that from the back seat, Rick. And I was like, Gary,
1: so funny.
0: Good gosh. And
3: Gary, Mateo can hear you.
0: You're right, Gary. What are you doing?
3: Are you trying to, at this point, overpower Gary?
0: Yes, I'm talking over him.
3: Yes, because
0: I'm trying to talk
1: to him. Right.
6: Hey, let me ask you this. They got deer hunting in Mexico?
0: And I'm like, Gary.
1: Actually, they did.
0: Mm-hmm.
6: You deer hunt there in Mexico?
0: And, usually they fish, and you know, and I go, what kind of fishing you do? You catch any crappie? And like,
1: oh,
0: and,
1: my goodness.
0: And the guy's like, he went, and I said, it's a type of fish.
1: He didn't ask you what he thought he did.
0: Yeah. And,
6: okay.
0: Yeah. And so,
3: not a slave to be found on Gary either.
6: Hey, just put us out right here. Good gosh.
0: And I was like, Gary, please, just, he's trying to get us as close as he possibly can.
6: Hey, we can walk here from here, Mateo.
0: And I was like, hey, buddy, just you get us as close as you can.
1: Did Monday,
0: you
1: know,
0: that's fine. Yeah. And then Gary can't understand the app. You know, you just simply tip on the app if you want to, and you pay with,
6: hey, well, I mean, you gonna tip Mateo or something?
0: And Gary's like, I said, Gary, I'm on the app.
3: Do that on the
6: well,
3: app.
6: I mean, if you're gonna tip him.
0: And I'm like, hey, I'm tipping him on the app, Gary. With no hand. Now Mateo's looking at me like he's, you know, I'm going to. Thank you so much. What a pleasure to meet you.
6: Adios, Mateo.
0: And I was like, good Lord.
1: And so then,
0: in this next one with the crowd, so then we get in there out of the one that shows the crowd is pretty short. But get a look at this crowd as we enter, because we're trying to figure out where we're supposed to enter to get to the booth we need to be at. Okay.
3: At one point, does Gary turn around? And you, I don't know.
0: Yeah.
3: Doesn't he say something like, I don't know what I'm doing?
0: Yeah. This, you can actually see him in the mob. Look, watch this right here.
6: I don't know. Wow, thick with people.
1: Yeah. That's a lot of folks.
0: Let me tell you something.
6: I don't know.
0: Let me tell you, when you look at this crowd, you know one thing you can celebrate? COVID is over.
1: Yeah. You're a germaphobe. You don't want to be in there.
6: I don't know.
0: So I'm asking him, where's the booth? How do we get to it? And Gary's like, I have no idea. Because, you know, I knew what floor it was on.
3: Uh-huh.
0: But we entered on, like, you know,
1: that's a big old crowd. You actually enter on another
0: floor. We need to go down. And we're trying to figure out how to go down. And it's all the way as far as you can go to the left how you get down.
3: Oh, my goodness.
0: So we should have entered somewhere else, but I didn't know that. So, yeah. So we come back, the iconic meeting of Gary and Roll Tide Willie. I'll talk about how that went. And then the ride back to the truck. Just when you think it couldn't get any worse.
3: You're backing over again.
0: Just when you think it couldn't,
1: Mateo again.
0: You couldn't get any worse.
3: Mateo probably turned that one down.
1: Yeah. No, I'm not doing that.
0: So we'll be right back. Gary and Roll Tide Willie meet next.
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1: Gary himself will be there.
2: Hey, I want to talk to you about what I'm going to do on the tour.
1: All right, so Gary is now, we've gotten into the expo. I've gone through Uber One. Now I'm in the expo. I need to get on to working and doing what we're there to do. And all I can think about now is I've got to do another Uber back with Gary. you know, looking back, I wish I'd just met Gary there. But right. But the so so Gary and I work our way through the crowd. We get to the actual booth. So here we are arriving at the booth where we are, and people are already there. And you know what? They're getting Burgess Blend, Rick's Mix, and look here. Here's Gary.
3: Finally made it.
4: Yeah. We're finally here.
3: And I know.
1: Here's Gary. Hey. Hey. What's up, guys? Hey, just bought two pallets of it right here.
5: He
1: fired up, Steven.
5: Oh, man, I love it. I mean.
1: Yeah, there we go. So, Gary.
3: You were late.
1: Yeah, we just got here. We just got here.
6: Yeah. Good setup.
1: Yeah, that's good. No, we're here. At the Grip Feed booth, 4604. Y'all come see us here at the World Beer Expo. We're just now getting started. There you go. So there you go. So now we're settled in. So once I'm there, meeting some great folks, people coming over, it really starts to build. And all I'm thinking about is I've been told through you that Chad, who is Roll Tide Willie's handler, that at some point I'm going to look up. And I'm going to see Roll Tide Willie with Chad in a bag full of gear, which I brought all y'all today. Yeah, everybody got their stuff today. I
7: want to thank them for those shirts.
1: Yeah. We got our Roll Tide Willie stuff.
7: All right.
1: Including his rub for Adler.
7: Oh, yeah.
4: Thank you. Yes,
1: and got shirts
4: it.
1: And got cool shirts and koozies and all kinds of stuff. So thank you, Chad. And Willie.
4: Rub me.
1: All right.
4: Well, not.
1: Yeah.
7: That's what the shirt says?
4: No. They gave me some rub.
7: Right.
4: You know how Speedy, you always say that.
7: Oh, yeah. Is that what I sound like?
4: Yes.
7: Right. Oh, okay.
1: So I keep waiting on this moment, and you can feel it building. And I start thinking to myself, it's almost like being a chemist, and you're thinking, should I mix these two things?
7: Yeah.
1: Should this happen?
7: Boy, look at that. That's a sight.
1: And so the moment happens. We're standing there. Up walks Willie with Chad. And these two icons meet each other, and I captured just a brief moment on video with the two of them.
7: All right.
3: Willie, you and Gary, here
8: Willie.
3: It is.
8: Tell him, Willie.
3: Willie.
8: Don't give a piss about that by that time. Roll Tide.
3: That's it.
1: Now, I want you to notice. I want you to know he's standing. Those you can't see, he's standing right by Gary.
7: Oh, yeah.
1: I want you to notice that Gary is a little bit, he's a little overwhelmed by it.
4: He doesn't know what to do.
1: Yeah, I've never seen Gary like that.
3: Look at Gary.
1: Look at him right there. I mean, yes.
7: It kind of made Gary blush a little bit.
1: He did.
7: Adler, are you okay with Roll Tide Willie wearing his own shirt?
4: Yes, it's fine. Yeah, absolutely.
7: That's great.
4: He can do what he wants.
1: I agree.
7: I mean, not a shoe to be found on him.
1: No, not one shoe.
7: Y'all got to think about coming across the parking lot.
1: Yes.
7: Hot.
1: Yeah.
4: Coming across the convention center.
1: I know.
7: He doesn't feel it, y'all.
1: My goodness.
7: Yeah.
1: So that's
3: Willie, you and Gary. Here it is.
8: Tell him, Willie.
3: Willie.
8: Don't give a piss about that by that time. Blitz, bam, blitz. Roll Tide.
1: Blitz, bam, blitz is my favorite. I tried. You know what? Hey, running there, whose shirt would be the easiest? It might go in Greg's office. The one he's got, you might can see the best.
7: Okay, Adler's got one.
1: Oh, never mind. Greg's in
4: there.
1: We got one.
4: There we go.
1: But let me tell you something. This logo they've got of him in the old leather helmet.
4: Oh, yeah.
1: They've got that one, too.
7: I would go.
1: Greg's got Let me see that
7: I'll
1: one, though.
7: Oh, you walking fast. That's
1: this
7: good,
1: one.
7: Buddy.
1: This one's just him on the front in sunglasses, right?
4: Yeah.
1: It's just screaming Blitz.
4: Just Blitz.
7: I think that's the one I got.
1: Yeah, just right there.
4: That's fantastic.
1: Yeah, but there's one logo. Look at that. Look at him right there.
7: Golly.
1: And yeah, Gary, I think it's almost like, you get into you get in the water, you feel pretty comfortable, but then all of a sudden there's a little bit of an undertow you weren't expected.
7: Yeah.
1: So, Greg,
7: turn around, buddy.
4: Turn around. All the way around.
1: Face us right there.
4: There we go.
1: Look at this one right here. Where it's got him in the leather helmet.
7: I can't wait to see Greg in that.
1: Look at that right
4: there. That's great stuff.
1: Isn't that something? But, you know, it's like Gary didn't know what to do with him. You know, and you really don't.
9: Yeah.
1: Now, I want y'all to know that privately I had a talk with Willie about his sobriety.
9: And?
1: And he seems committed, but I reminded Chad and Willie, football season's not here yet.
10: That's right.
1: And I don't know how the tide's going to do, but you know, you may, maybe not. Maybe they'll go all the way, and you won't have to go through any rough patches. I mean, they're always capable of winning another championship.
10: Oh, yeah.
1: It's one of those kind of programs. But you know, Willie doesn't take even a regular season loss very well.
9: How did he take that, what you said?
1: He just kept screaming "Blitz, Bama, Blitz" at me.
9: Okay,
1: you know,
9: okay,
1: right? Yeah,
10: and which isn't a great sign.
1: No, it really
9: it's
1: is
9: not.
1: Yeah,
9: and he would like to see me acknowledge it.
10: You would.
1: He said he appreciated that, but he didn't give about anything but the tide.
10: Yeah,
1: okay.
10: Now, he's clear about that.
1: He's crystal clear. The tide is his focus.
10: My favorite is when he gets mad at him.
1: Oh, great!
10: It's done with him.
1: Look at that right there. Look at them two. Aren't they something?
9: Oh, my goodness.
10: Kind of favor.
1: Yeah, they really do. But by the way, I've had some people that have said they were confused and thought they were the same person.
9: that's right, just brilliant.
1: Right. So there it is.
10: There they are, the meeting of the minds.
1: I thought about maybe entertaining the thought of him making an appearance on the tour, but then I thought, I don't know that we want to take that on. Okay. So
9: just the thought of
1: right.
9: I'm sorry, I just started laughing.
1: I know. You know, he may fall in the category of people we get on video that we show on the screen. You know, as opposed to him actually being at the event.
9: Right.
1: So but it was iconic. And then
10: he's done well.
1: Yep.
9: Yeah.
1: And then there was the Uber home.
9: So y'all, you do all that.
1: Yeah. That's right, Ed. I don't have anything else, right? Isn't that the end of it? That's all the videos and stuff I sent you right now at the end of it.
9: Of that.
1: Yeah, okay. So yeah. I know there's some.
9: So you know it's exit time because that was a tough exit. You knew you had to go.
1: Yeah, I knew that I had to go and I knew that we needed to wrap up. And you know, and when you're in the expo format, you know, because what you don't want is anybody come to the booth because it is so crowded in there and then you're not there.
9: Yeah.
1: So then we start trying to figure out how are we going to eat. Because we can't send either one of us to the concession stand because what if people come up? Because you could be at the concession stand for who knows how long.
9: Oh, okay.
1: And then Stephen with Grip Feed couldn't help us because he's constantly talking to people who are buying the feed.
9: Mm-hmm.
1: So we're like, and we can't lose him because he's the one that's making it happen. And so finally, against my better judgment, I tried to go get us some chicken fingers and left Gary unattended.
9: Uh-oh.
1: At the booth and... You know, I was
10: hungry, huh?
1: Oh, I come back and he's holding court and there's little children and families and Gary and you know, and Gary, like I say, he doesn't have, there's nothing that he would think would be inappropriate socially, you know, yeah. and he
9: just says it.
1: Right. And he's so somebody that. Asked him about the fence and he was pontificating on how he felt about the people that knocked it down and, you know, and there's, you know, see, if I'd have been there, I'd have said, notice the kids around them. You know, notice the kids.
10: Oh, Rick, we've noticed it in here.
1: Right.
11: Right.
1: Yeah.
11: Right. Children have ears. Yeah.
1: Yeah. So, yeah, some people are saying this is something I'm not sure I needed to see. I know I had to look at it. Has this released something, these two meeting each other?
9: Oh.
1: So when we come back, there's the ride. Getting an Uber, leaving a big, giant Civic Center complex, trying to find your Uber and get back to your truck with Gary. Yeah.
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0: we're back. So, Speedy, if I could, I want to just warn you, okay? I want to warn you, all right? And I want to help you.
1: Okay.
0: On what we're going to talk about next.
1: All right.
0: You weren't there.
1: Right.
0: This shouldn't affect you at all. I know you probably have already struggled with Gary, with our first Uber driver, and Gary, even at the event.
1: That's part of the illness that I have, is that I put...
0: You weren't anywhere
1: like
0: near there. You weren't anywhere near there. Yeah. You communicated with everybody. You got us where we're
1: so
0: supposed to be.
1: So I can enjoy the story and not feel like I was there.
0: So you're not there.
1: Okay.
0: There's no need for you to be uncomfortable.
1: I appreciate you saying that.
0: Okay. Now, because I will tell you, if you survived the first Uber ride, which I'm not sure you would have.
1: No, I would have probably said, I got to get out.
0: Mm-hmm. This one, I think that you probably open your door and just roll. You know,
1: really?
0: You try to roll to grass.
1: Okay. Right.
0: So we've gone through the whole ordeal with Gary. He doesn't like that I've done this Uber thing.
1: He did.
0: No, he doesn't like that at
1: Does
0: all.
1: Does he agree? It was.
0: No.
1: It was. Okay.
2: He didn't agree,
0: by the way,
2: nothing.
0: When's the last time y'all were encouraged by Gary?
2: Never.
1: I don't know that I ever have.
0: And yeah, right.
2: Yeah.
0: So,
2: yeah.
0: Okay. So we now need to find a way out because we've got about a half hour for me to get us out, find an Uber, get back to our truck that I need to be headed toward Mississippi.
1: Okay.
0: Okay? And Gary's already said he ain't going. I asked him, I said, Gary, no way, I ain't going. I said, all right, well, let's get back to the truck. Gary was a big hit. He did a great job.
1: Right.
0: You know, talking about feed, you never know with Gary. You know, if you have a feeder that's on the timer, I'm sorry that Gary wouldn't just let you be okay with that. No, I don't do that. I don't believe in them. I'm gravity feed. Okay, Gary, they're talking about the feed. It doesn't matter what they're putting it in. I'm just telling you, he ain't going to hold no deer like that. And they don't never throw out enough for him anyway. Okay, Gary, please. I mean, you know, down there, what we do is like, them deer need to know that when they won't feed, they feed there. That's how you hold them. So anyway,
1: speech.
0: Okay, but anyway, so
1: I heard that a lot.
0: Yeah, and of course, you know, people who like feeders with timers on it, they don't really want Gary to tell them that basically.
2: They seem to be good with what they got.
0: Right. We're just here selling feed. We don't need to get into that.
1: Right.
0: Okay. So any conversation, if anybody tried to remotely act like they knew deer hunting, I was, and then the poor people that came over trying to talk to him about turkey hunting.
2: Oh, he really talks down to you.
1: Because they don't know what they're talking about.
0: Oh, my goodness.
2: He also thinks deer are telepathic. Don't forget that.
0: I mean, hey, look, honestly, no, I don't do that because you just bushwhacking them. And I'm like, Gary, please. Oh, no. Well, I mean, you know, Gary, I like to hunt a turkey in the afternoon. I ain't really hunting them. That's bushwhacking them.
2: No decoys.
0: Stuff like that.
2: No decoys.
0: He can't think for a minute, maybe I shouldn't say anything.
1: Mm-hmm.
0: So now we're wrapping up. We're trying to get out of there, and you know we're meeting a lot of good folks. Met some incredible people. Thank you. Y'all were so encouraging about the show and all that. So I said, I think if we go out here, we won't have to go back through that crowd again. But it put us at a weird place. And he's like, I'm like, we both sit in the back seat. Joe says she had something. We're in a smaller car this time. She had something in her seat. Sit in the back.
1: Did you tell Gary just to be quiet?
0: I said, Gary, let's just get back to our truck.
1: Please.
0: Say, hey, how are you? Good to meet you. Good, good. Well, I'll tell you what. When I got down here, I knew something was going on. I don't think I've ever seen so many white people in one place. I thought it might. And we start laughing like that.
2: Yeah.
0: And Gary's like, yeah, black folks don't like to hunt too much.
3: He
1: said that.
3: Okay, Gary.
2: Some do. He was just saying.
0: No.
2: According to the crowd, he was right.
0: She was like, well, you know, my ex-husband, that he would go out and hunt, and, you know, he'd bring it in there. He'd bring in venison or whatever, and I'd cook it, and it was good. I'm like, okay, we're good. Then it happened. So how long you been driving? Good. Yeah, you know, I've done this and I've done that. Finally, though, I'm going to get a break today. Me and my kids, we're going to head down to the beach tomorrow.
4: Hey, you going to the beach?
0: And I'm like, Lord, help. Please intervene. The beginning and the end, the great I am. Please intervene.
4: Well, I tell you one thing, you ain't going to need no sunscreen.
2: Rick, no, he didn't.
1: God,
2: no, he didn't.
1: He said that?
2: Did laugh he does when he got a good one.
1: Right. You see his teeth?
2: Yeah. He gets really tickled at himself.
1: Yeah.
0: Are you in the car right now?
3: Yeah.
0: So, Speedy, get out.
3: I'm not in the car. I'm not in the car.
0: Speedy, you're okay.
1: Core temperature rising.
2: Oh, he loves
0: it. He starts doing that right there, and she goes, no, I got sunscreen built in.
2: Wow. As I'm a little bit mad.
0: Who throws that out? Who says that? You know?
3: And does he look over at you like, how about that?
0: And I'm like, Gary.
2: When he tickles himself,
0: what
2: happened?
0: What are you doing? What in the world are you doing? And so then.
3: Who can she see in the rearview mirror? This is important. Who's in the.
0: Gary. I'm right behind her. All she sees is Gary. And she thinks to herself, this is the Uber pickup. That'll be the end of my time. Mm. You know what? He's sitting back here, sleeveless, tat blazing.
3: Yeah.
0: Got his sunglasses on. Just came from some of his fan base.
2: Oh, yeah.
0: Just so full of courage.
2: I loved it.
0: You know,
3: I'm a mess.
0: And he thinks that he has to continue. So I tried to take the conversation in a completely different direction, of course.
3: Wow.
0: And start talking about, you know, where her kids, you know, go to school and, you know, and she has two sons like that. I said, so your son, so they play, she was talking about their practices and stuff over the weekend. And Gary says, so they play basketball?
3: Oh, my God.
0: And I was like, she goes, well, yeah, I mean, one of them does, but they play other sports too.
4: Okay. I figured they play basketball.
0: And I'm just like,
2: is it just,
0: if I could
3: thinking out loud.
0: If I could just jump out of the car.
3: You know what I mean? Is there any point you poked him in the ribs or anything?
0: And I was like, Gary. And so eventually I get the conversation headed completely away from anything Gary could pop. And keep in mind, he doesn't think he's doing anything.
2: Oh, no.
0: He thinks he's fine. You know, I mean,
2: he's laughing right along with it.
0: He just thinks that she's just, by the minute, falling more and more in love with Gary because how funny he is. You know what I mean? And to her credit, she handled it really well. And by the grace of God, was very, very kind about it. And so, and Gary thinks that there's no, he can't even believe why you keep making

0: in that face. You know what I mean?
1: Yeah.
2: What?
0: And so by the grace of Almighty God, we finally got to our truck. And I thanked her, you know, for being so kind and for, you know, getting us back on time and great job. And once again, Gary does again. Hey, you going to give her a tip or what?
1: Nuh-uh.
0: And I'm like, Gary, it's on the app. It's on the app. And she's like, I'm good. I'm going to be fine. Because all she could think of was, I can't wait to get away from here.
1: Yeah, yeah, please close the door.
0: Right. And so.
3: She tipped y'all and let her out of it.
0: So as she drove away, I said, Gary, why do you have to come? What? What are you talking about?
3: Completely right over his head.
1: Yeah.
0: He said, did you see her? She's laughing when I said that about sunscreen.
3: Yeah, she. That was hilarious.
0: I'm like, Gary, no. I don't think it.
1: No, it was uncomfortable laughing.
3: Yeah. Not uncomfortable.
1: There's a difference.
0: Right. Yeah. I think, good Lord, Gary.
2: That's the definition of an uncomfortable laugh.
1: Yeah. It was a fake laugh, so there wouldn't be silence.
2: Right.
0: But you know, all I could think about, because stereotypes are funny. I do think she drove away going, that's what you get for taking a call down to the World Deer Expo.
2: Right.
0: You know it.
2: Right, sure, yeah.
3: She did get some material
0: from right. Me. So so we got back on time, and then I made my way to Mississippi, and I disengaged Gary. And so there it was.
1: Was there a time in your truck where you went,
0: oh, yeah.
1: But not about the expo, but about Gary's now on his own.
0: Yes.
3: Relief is what that was.
0: You know where I'm. You know where we parked. You know where we parked.
1: Oh yeah.
0: Okay. So I didn't even get on Valleydale before I was taking that break. Okay. So we'll be right back.
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0: 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For example, apple cider vinegar gummies, plus a host of others. They're only $16.99 each. So there you go. They got gummies now.
1: Huh.
0: And that way you get your apple cider benefits just in the gummy. Yeah. To the people we go, hello, you're on the show, Unscreened Phone Calls.
26: Yes, Gary was starstruck when he met Will Pro Todd Willie.
0: I think he was. Yeah. I think you're right.
26: He had stars in his eyes.
0: He really did. It's like he couldn't believe it was true.
26: Exactly.
0: Yeah, so I agree with you. He had the same look on his face I had on the entire ride down there and back in an Uber.
1: Speedy.
0: So,
1: what? Okay. These two don't help.
0: Go ahead. No. So the way I felt in the car, that's your experience all the time?
1: Yeah.
0: Okay.
1: Yeah, that's just a hint of what I've experienced. A lot of times with y'all.
0: Yeah.
1: You have seen some stuff Greg says in some of the Vox seats in front of.
0: Mm-hmm. By the way, Gary's
1: behavior. Right there.
0: The Uber drivers benefited because Gary's behavior doubled my tip.
3: That's true. Yeah.
0: Rick Burgess show unscreened phone calls. Go ahead.
28: Hey, good morning, guys. Rick, it sure was a pleasure to see you at the Deer Expo Saturday. I just want to let you know the sticker you gave my little girl, she threw a tantrum when I tried to unstick it from her leg.
0: That's
28: and funny. I also wanted to bring up, I told Gary, I was like, hey, Gary, it's nice to meet you. I just want to let you know I'm a bulldozer man myself. And his comment, and I quote, said, "Yeah, you kind of look like one." I didn't know how to take it. I don't know what that meant.
5: What does that even mean?
0: I don't know what that means.
3: I think it might have been a compliment.
0: Maybe. So. Great to meet you and your family. Yeah, Steven and the guys at Grip Feed, they have these little stickers that has the face on it, then it has maybe you can have something.
1: Mm-hmm.
0: We gave a lot of those away. We continue. Rick Burgess Show, unscreened phone calls. Go ahead.
6: Hey, what's the chances y'all can get a little bit more money put back on that wheel? Maybe $100 or something.
0: $100? We got $500 on there.
6: Oh, yeah, we need a little more money on there.
0: You're talking about more spaces.
5: Another spot.
0: Yeah.
6: Okay.
0: Well, you know what? If we can have a big summer revenue-wise and the tour go well, you might see some more get there.
1: All right.
7: We were so hot at the start of the year, it threw us over budget.
0: Yeah.
7: We were giving away $1,000.
3: We were hitting $1,000 like nothing.
0: Yeah. Right now, we're in the hole on the tour. But, I mean, hopefully it'll turn out to be a roaring success. We continue. Rick Burgess Show, unscreened phone calls. Go ahead.
9: Yes, Rick, I was wondering if you felt that you had to tip more because of the way Gary acted.
0: 100%.
9: Okay, and I also wanted to... Go ahead.
0: Oh, I told the guys right before you called, I said Gary's behavior doubled the tip for both drivers.
9: And I also wanted to tell Greg, happy birthday. And his rude Tourette's reminds me of me. My friend used to tell me I had IIT, which means idiot-induced Tourette's.
0: Oh, wow.
3: I love it.
0: That's funny.
3: That's great.
0: That's funny. Yeah.
3: Thank you for the birthday wish.
0: Rick Burgess Show, unscreen phone calls. Go ahead.
7: Sounded genuine.
11: Morning, gentlemen.
0: Hey, buddy.
11: Rick, I want to tell you, I was there Saturday night in West Point. I just want to tell you thank you for coming over. Thank you for your fellowship and your message. And my guys from my church, we really enjoyed it. And I told the guys Sunday at church, y'all missed a great service and a great time. And we just appreciate you coming. And I enjoyed very much being there. And I was the one I told you I met you at Talladega in 2003 and been listening to you ever since.
0: That's right.
11: I just want to tell you the service was very enjoyable. And thank you for coming and doing what you do.
0: Thank you. It was a really... You know, my part was easy. The groundwork put on there, John Oliver has only been the pastor there for 7 months because their pastor actually passed away, which I know was kind of a shocker for that congregation. And he's just embraced the man church. They've been doing it 2 years. And Tim Fowler was there, who leads the men's ministry. And they had it. The food was delicious. The men had a great time. It was well attended. I put some pictures out of just the service and men worshiping together. And, you know, it was powerful. And, you know, we saw so many things happen. I told the guys in the break, there was one moment where a father and son both decided to follow Jesus together at the same time and came forward. And, man, what an incredible, that was just one of many great things that happened. So thank you for that. It was a special night. And I'm with you. Any of the men that missed it, they did miss it. We continue. Here's a question on everybody's mind. Did Denise fly over your house this weekend?
3: Yes. I meant to bring that up.
7: How do you?
3: I completely forgot.
0: So you had a flyover and you forgot about
3: it? Yes, sure did. Denise did. She pulled the flyover off. The weather was good.
0: Mm-hmm.
3: And it was pretty funny. She sent a direct message to, or however all that works, to Lisa and said, I'm about 10 minutes out. Okay. So I got in the middle of the driveway. Lisa got out there and it was hard to film. I was going to film, but the sun was messing with me and all that.
0: Okay.
3: But yeah, she did. She circled, come around, did the old flutter of the wings. And
0: wow.
3: Went on.
7: Well, how about that?
3: Yeah, it was pretty cool.
0: So Denise,
3: it was really cool.
0: Denise, you pulled it off.
3: She did. She pulled it off. It was.
9: Hey, y'all. Hey, Greg.
0: Hey.
3: Denise, the weather cooperated and you pulled it off.
9: Hey, you know what? I almost got in a rainstorm on the way home. That weather, I meant, you know, I would have been there Friday, but that weather hemmed me in, and I could not get over there Friday. Well, you know I would have been there if I could have.
3: But it worked out
9: perfect.
3: But
9: listen, I need to know, did the parachute work or not?
3: Evidently not. I don't think so.
0: They were going to drop
3: again.
0: Let's try again.
9: Well, I told my husband, I said, it doesn't need to be this big. He said, yes, it does. It needs to be bigger than that. And I had it smaller, and I thought, well, this is going to work. And he said, no, you need to make it bigger. So, well, I tried, okay?
0: What did you drop out?
9: I'm sorry, what?
7: What was it you dropped out?
9: Well, I got him some almonds because his real birthday present is not here yet. It's still not shipped. I'm fixing to have a fit with them people if they don't get it down to me.
0: Wait, but, you really tried to drop
4: We thought
0: comments.
4: You were joking about the parachute, man.
3: I really did, too. Then you're just messing
9: no.
3: with us. Because I was watching.
9: No, I'm not. I put a parachute on a package, and I dropped it in his yard.
3: But did you see me waving at you in the middle of the driveway?
9: Well, it was in the grass.
3: Yeah, but you see me down there waving, and Lisa was trying to film
9: yes,
3: in the house.
9: Saw you. Yes, I saw you, and we were waggling the wings
3: yeah,
9: so you could see
3: you
9: us
3: did.
9: Waving at you.
3: I saw
0: you,
3: that.
0: You did. Denise, that's incredible.
7: Greg, you might have that in the weeds.
3: Greg, you know, I got to go home and search for it.
0: Greg, look out. You got almonds laying out there somewhere.
3: Millie Mack got them.
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0: 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The Rick Burgess Show.
1: And we are back. Thank you for being with us, America. As we start a brand new hour, Speedy, Greg, and Adler are here. If you missed the first 3 hours, you missed a lot. A lot of weekend recaps. Catch that on the archive today on our podcast or YouTube channel. On your own time, you never have to miss a moment of the show. All right, so as we start this hour, a couple of things going on, and it's a question I was going to ask. It kind of goes into this. I've never shopped at Aldi. Is that how you say it? Aldi? Yeah.
2: Mm-hmm.
1: Aldi. Never shopped at Aldi. I know they have that weird quarter thing on your shopping cart.
2: Why, you really hung up on that?
1: Well, you got to carry my carry around change now.
3: Yeah, that's weird.
1: Major grocery store chain actually beats Walmart.
2: Mm-hmm.
1: Aldi price war as shoppers hunt for checkout relief. So they're saying that the Ohio-based grocer has the cheapest store brand grocery basket in a new price comparison of four major U.S. grocery chains. So they're actually...
3: You talking about Aldi?
1: They're saying Aldi. Now you...
2: They beat Aldi and it beat Walmart.
1: Yeah.
2: You're talking about Kroger.
1: Oh, they beat them. Okay, I thought they said Aldi beat them because I was about to say Kroger was actually number one.
2: No, they're saying they beat Walmart and Aldi.
1: I read the headline wrong.
2: Yeah.
1: So Aldi and Walmart normally were the places everybody thought you could get the cheapest groceries, but mm-hmm. Kroger now beats them.
2: Yeah.
1: Wow. We don't have a Kroger around here anymore.
2: We don't, but we're in one of those weird markets where they have a warehouse and deliver.
1: Yeah.
2: If you bought groceries, they deliver.

0: deliver to your door, but they don't have, you know, a brick and mortar walk-in grocery store.
1: Oh, really?
0: But other markets that our flagship doesn't, but other markets we're heard in does.
2: But you can. You're right.
1: Where we buy groceries, you can order from Kroger.
0: Yeah.
2: I pass the trucks. All
3: yes, I see the trucks all the time.
1: Didn't know that.
3: Kroger for fulfillment center. They have one in Birmingham.
0: Yeah.
1: So right now it says that the cheapest store brand grocery basket is now belongs to Kroger.
3: Wow.
1: Said the total basket cost of $30. They have the cheapest. You get the most for $30 there. That's interesting.
0: And in the basket, I have to go back and look at the story. You had your basic, you know, your eggs and your milk and all that, mm-hmm. I believe.
1: Yeah. So this,
2: or if you know somebody with chickens, you don't have to worry about the eggs.
1: No, Greg. So
2: they're going to make sure you got them.
0: Yeah.
1: So I've actually been to Kroger, obviously. I think they had one over in Starkville, don't they? Because I remember when Brooks was living over there, it seems like he would go to Kroger, I think. But anyway.
0: So 15 stores went up, went head to head on this.
1: Yeah.
0: And it included milk, bread, eggs, chicken breasts, spaghetti, canned beans, and baked items. And according to Restaurant Furniture Plus study, Kroger beat everyone.
1: So Adler, before you say anything, they said it did not include Costco. Trader Joe's wasn't in it either.
3: Oh, really?
1: Or Piggly Wiggly.
3: Huh.
1: And they said Trader Joe's was excluded because it didn't carry some of the items in the comparison.
3: Okay.
1: Mm-hmm. And HEB was also not included.
3: Okay. Well, that hurts it.
1: Yeah. So of those 15, though, and those are two biggies, though, Aldi and Walmart, they got beat by Kroger.
0: Oh, yeah. And it was close. I mean, Kroger came in at $30, as you said, Rick, and then Walmart, it came in second with $30.95, followed by Aldi at $33.15, and then Albertsons at $35.58.
1: So this got me thinking about something over the weekend, you know, because we did where we talked the other day where under Biden, inflation rate was around 9, and now it's like 2.9 or something. They were talking about inflation. And how that had been the lowest it had been and whatever. So I know that other things are involved. But I thought to myself, I remember hearing this a lot. Now, in our industry, it's a different thing. This is not part of it. We don't have unions or anything like that. And so there used to be a broadcast union, but that's been many, many moons ago. Because it was funny when Speedy and I first started and Bubba and all of us, and we worked up in Gadsden. It still had the two buildings separated, AM and FM. The AM was union and the FM was non-union. Of course, that union fell apart. But anyway, they actually couldn't be in the same building. Yeah. But I know sometimes you get into this thing where you say a cost of living raise. And like I said, it's foreign to our industry. But you just negotiate the best deal you can and see if you can get a raise or not. But when your contract comes up. But if the cost of living goes down, is there ever in the history of the world, like the company come back and go, well, cost of living's down, so we're going to reduce your salary to the cost of living now. Like if it were to go down, if you get into a cost of living, I notice that's always a raise going up. But if you get into that, I know it would never get off the negotiation table. Don't misunderstand.
2: Well, I don't even know if it's ever gone down.
1: Well, I'm saying, let's say if you were like work out there buying stuff at 9% inflation and now you're buying it at 2.9. That's one part of cost of living that has gone down. You know, and gas prices are high and then they go down. You know, I know that would never exist. It just got me thinking about that because you're always hearing cost of living goes up. But if cost of living goes down, you would fire your union negotiator if they heard that.
0: Yeah.
1: But I'm just saying,
0: stay where you are.
1: Has there ever been a company that had the audacity to come in and go, well, guys, we're going to reduce, since y'all want a cost of living increase, if cost of living goes down, then we're going to decrease the salary. I mean, they would never get out of the room. Yeah. But I wonder, I'm sure some companies it wouldn't shock me if somebody said that. You know?
3: I'm so glad you brought this up again, because I did such a bad job of explaining why Biden's inflation rate of 9% versus Trump's inflation rate of 3% is so much better and how big of a difference that makes. I'm so bad at math, I tried to explain it, but I've got a table right here to talk about.
1: That's
3: real
1: okay.
3: Quick.
2: Oh, here we go.
3: So if you have $100.
1: Here we go.
3: If you have $100 at 9% inflation after 10 years, your $100 is now worth $39. Okay, that's under Biden's 9% inflation. Mm-hmm. If you had $100 in 10 years, the buying power of it is only $39. Now, at the current rate of 3%, I'm just doing rough numbers here, $100, if you have 3% inflation over 10 years, it's worth $74. So that inflation rate is just so crushing. At 9%,
1: oh, it's terrible.
3: You have $40. At 3%, you have $75 after 10 years. At least you're retaining 75% of the value versus losing 60% of the value. But that's just some rough numbers on how inflation works, and I barely understand what I'm even saying right now. I hope I can explain it.
1: Yeah, and it's a small portion of cost of living. I know that. But it is weird. Didn't you think about it, just this phenomenon? And it does happen. So the cost of living never goes down.
2: No.
1: So the cost of living always goes up.
2: Well, think about it. You look at things.
1: But why?
2: And wages. You look at things, what they used to cost.
1: Right.
2: You can go 5, 10 years back.
1: But what drives all that?
2: I don't know.
1: You know, doesn't it seem odd that, like, in our future, based on what we've seen, it will never go down?
2: Never.
1: Mm-hmm. Isn't that weird?
2: To go way up.
1: Yeah. I mean, oh, sure. And I know it's all relative, like we said, when our parents give us the sob stories. They conveniently leave out, you know, the cost of everything to them. You know, how about this? If I'm making $10,000 a year and I can get gas at 32 cents, you know, and I can buy my house payment's $80. Okay. Well,
0: yeah, that was your comparison. We ran the numbers of Greg's birthday in 1960.
1: Yeah. So it's all relative, but, the cost of everything. I mean, I know we're in the middle of it. Sometimes it costs something to go down for a minute and then it go back up. But cost of living
2: as a whole
1: never goes down.
3: Yeah. When we look at percentages of income, like for a down payment on a house, what percentage of the average income would it be? It is way, way higher now. Your monthly on your rent costs and things like that, what percent of your income? We almost have to look at that over time dollars, because the value of the dollar has just gone down so much. One thing that is interesting, you see TVs, toys, cell phones, and things like that, those have become more affordable, whereas hospital services, college tuition, housing, food, medical care, all of that has gone through the roof. So,
1: do you remember when a TV, you were like, man, I got to save up.
3: Yes.
1: TVs are nothing.
3: Yes.
1: Big one. Get a big one. I mean, real cheap, and they look great.
3: Yes. Yeah. Oh, absolutely.
1: But, to me right now, you mentioned how the housing market is weird right now where we live. The houses are crazy expensive, but the minute one goes on the market, you better get it because somebody buys it.
3: Mm-hmm.
1: So they're crazy expensive, but yet they sell like that.
2: I know. Yeah, it's crazy.
1: Yeah. So we'll be right back. Stay close.
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1: 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It'll be a men's event Friday night, women's event with Sherry on Saturday morning, and then we'll do a marriage event on Saturday night, and then I'll preach both services on Sunday. 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So a Forged Men's Conference also this weekend. 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So one of the things that happened over the weekend is we have now the fastest mile ever run.
2: Yeah.
0: This is amazing, guys.
2: That's crazy.
1: Josh Kerr, he didn't just sort of break the 4-minute mile. He shattered it.
2: Yeah.
1: I mean, guys.
2: This is crazy.
1: This guy, do I have this right, Adler, that he's averaging 3 minutes and 40 seconds? And also averaged, for four laps, an average speed of 16.2 miles per hour.
3: He's sprinting. He's sprinting for a mile.
0: In most cases, this is a big brush here. In most cases, let's say you go to the gym and get on the treadmill. Yeah. It won't go as fast as he was running.
1: Unbelievable.
0: Right? Okay.
1: Unbelievable.
2: He was holding him back.
1: Wow. Right. That's wow.
0: He was running like in sprint speed for one of us that we couldn't run from here to the kitchen.
1: Yeah.
0: And he was doing that for three minutes and 42 seconds.
3: He ran a mile in three minutes and 42 seconds.
1: Unbelievable.
0: Yeah. It's really kind of crazy to think about. And he's been trying to do this. He's what, 27 now?
2: That's crazy.
0: I guess he was in London when he did this.
1: I want to see him run.
3: This is a stadium full of people in London. He's Scottish.
1: Look, he looks like he's smiling.
3: But they were
1: like
3: cheering
1: he's having
3: on.
1: Fun.
0: Yeah, and you know, track and field. I love this camera here because it's kind of going at his pace. But I wish they could do a better job because when you show the view like up high, it just really doesn't. It doesn't give you the true indication of how fast they're running.
2: I know.
1: He's not even tired. You know what I mean? He's not tired.
0: When you show that
2: that's the most impressive part. He's not even, look at him. Yeah. He's got plenty of energy left.
1: Golly.
3: Yes. So I guess the world record before was like 3:45. It was 3:45, almost 3:46, and he ran it at 3:42.
1: I remember when they ran 3:45, I thought, well, nobody ever break that.
0: I've got the Moroccan at 3:43:13. He set that in Rome in 1999, but maybe I'm wrong.
3: Okay. I was just looking at the screen.
0: Broke. Yeah, and that's what he broke.
3: There you go.
1: Unbelievable.
3: So we went from 3:43 to 3:42.
0: Yes.
3: For the fastest mile ever.
1: Wow.
0: Yeah.
1: Wow. That's I can't imagine.
3: Unbelievable.
2: 16 miles an hour.
1: If there's one mile. Back when I could and whatever, I didn't mind sprinting, but running distance, it was just horrible.
2: It is.
1: Just horrible.
0: And how about if you finish second? I mean, like in this race, he ran a 3:45 and third was a 3:46.
1: Everybody's flying.
0: But I love in the track and field where the side camera that goes along the track with them.
3: Because
0: that gives you a better indication of how truly fast they're going.
3: He's flying.
1: Yes, he is.
3: I've got a little e-bike that I ride around with my kids, and it maxes out at 18 miles an hour. When I get to 11 miles an hour, I'm like, I'm flying. When I get to 15, I'm like, I need to slow down. He's going faster than that.
2: He would be ahead of you.
3: Yes.
1: If I could run like that for that long, I'd just run everywhere.
2: Oh, you say?
1: I mean, everybody, there's Rick running again.
2: You need me to do running errand?
1: I'm going to run over. I'll handle it.
2: I'll run down there and back.
1: Well, that's impressive.
0: Hitting it, though.
1: Not so impressive. Woman gets heat exhaustion only 2 miles into a hike at Yosemite.
0: Now, I'll say this.
2: This is the complete opposite, actually.
0: She's a healthy one. I'll say it that way.
2: So she had no business trying this.
0: No, I don't think so.
2: Oh, no. No.
1: Guys. Oh, Greg.
2: You shouldn't have tried this.
1: Who gave her bad information?
2: You're not to this point.
1: Who drug her?
2: Look, y'all, they had to lift her out
15: suffered
2: with a hair
15: heat
2: lift.
15: Exhaustion after hiking just 2 miles, and her hiking group could now be facing a $70,000 helicopter rescue bill.
1: Oh.
15: The video showed Grace starting the hike before later being airlifted by a search and rescue helicopter. Grace became too weak to continue after walking about 2 miles, so the group stopped while guides wrapped her in an emergency blanket and called for a helicopter. Many people focused on Grace's size, arguing that her physical condition may have made the hike more difficult. Others pushed back, saying she is an adult who chose to join the hike and that heat exhaustion can happen to anyone in extreme temperatures.
1: That's true. It is true.
0: But look, as a coach, you want to put your players in the best position to succeed.
2: And
0: getting her in that group probably wasn't the best choice.
2: We started out too high.
3: No.
2: And I'll be honest with you, from looking at her, and I ain't going to go into it. She's large. Okay. I'm surprised.
1: Is that not going into it?
2: I'm just saying she except for the over.
0: Who's it, Gary?
1: Is that not going into
2: except
1: it?
2: For the overheating part? Yeah. 2 miles in bad.
1: No, it's not.
0: No.
1: Hey, Jelly Roll. Jelly Roll.
0: Probably further than we could go.
1: They did say that. They did say one thing that was great, though. They faced.
2: Well, now they did have to rescue her with a helicopter.
1: Right, right.
3: The helicopter had all it could handle.
1: Have you seen her in that lift? They did say. They did say because you know they didn't euthanize it. The same bison came, saw them, went the other way.
0: Hey, that was a large group.
2: That I ain't met. Oh, I'm out.
0: Yeah. Look at Green Pants.
3: We're large and we hike.
1: By the way, I give them credit.
0: They all got good
1: for
0: feet.
1: Trying to move around a little bit and maybe get the. Maybe they were trying to be healthier.
0: Yeah,
1: that's too much heat. That's too much heat, though.
2: I'm gonna say this though. If they go, hey, we're gonna get a helicopter and see if we can get her out. How much is that? $70,000. Ooh, let's see if we can cool her off a little bit and just let her sit, and then we'll maybe slowly work our way back down.
3: Anybody have any ice packs?
2: Yeah, we can break it into this sections. We're gonna go a little farther. Right. We're going downhill.
0: If we're gonna do real talk, okay. A smaller woman.
1: Well, Greg didn't
0: somebody might could have said. somebody might could have said, "Hey, let's piggyback or let's take turns carrying her out."
1: Piggyback.
2: You got two or three people.
1: You can't piggyback her out of there.
0: No, y'all missed what I said.
3: Woman.
0: I just said if it was a smaller woman, could possibly piggyback her out. But in her size, you're airlifted.
1: You got to go copter.
0: And that's got to be a woman's worst nightmare. So you got airlifted?
2: Right, that's what I'm saying. There she was.
0: And everybody, got a hornet like an elephant.
1: And everybody's looking.
2: And everybody who told her, no, you're not overweight.
1: Now she sees herself in that copter.
2: Oh, yeah.
3: Operation Dumbo
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1: All right, we're back. Thank you for being with us today, America. So if you're out there, I've been down this road. Look, I know how to get to this place because I've taken the journey myself. And that is taking weight off, putting weight back on, speaking of our last story. Taking weight off, putting weight back on, because you try to take on these plans that work for a little while, but they are not sustainable. You can't continue to live that way the rest of your life. So what happens? You go back to the way you were doing this whenever the program ended, and then you just put the weight right back on. Sometimes more weight, which is not good for our health at all. 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Under the sponsors as well. Do that today. So, yeah, you know, I'm dealing with one of those things now. Speedy, it sounds like you have too. It's just the times we're living in. And I know that you've been through this like I have because it sounds like you're trying it. So we're trying to get all the services set up with mom, you know, living in the retirement community. And so I contact the cable company, and the thing they don't provide, they provide the cable, but they don't provide Wi-Fi. So I love the Wi-Fi. I use this Wi-Fi with the company, and the person was nice on the phone, but you know how you make the mistake of trying to have something?
2: Yeah.
1: And she said kindly, and I appreciate this, no need for you to come pick this stuff up at one of our locations. We'll just ship it right to your mom. Well, see, I wish I'd just gone and gotten it because their attempt to now deliver it has been an absolute nightmare.
2: Yeah.
1: And here's the thing. This cable company has the contract on the retirement community. You tell me it's the first router you've ever delivered?
2: Mm-hmm.
1: What do you mean you can't deliver it? And so I talked to the retirement community. They said they must be trying to go to the wrong door. They need to come through the main entrance.
2: Right.
1: Because the other doors only work if you're a resident. I don't know what's happening, but they've tried twice and claim they can't deliver it.
2: There's a
1: now, keep in mind, they can't deliver it to the community they have the contract on.
3: Yeah, it ain't like I don't know where it's at.
1: How can that even be?
2: This happens every week.
1: I mean, what are we talking about?
2: Right.
1: So, see, I wish I'd just gone and got it.
2: Yeah.
1: I wish I'd just have it in hand. Can we get a new plan? I'm just coming to get it.
2: Mm-hmm.
1: So I just got another. they can't deliver it again.
2: Oh, another notification?
1: Sure.
2: You can't deliver?
1: Sure.
2: Yeah.
1: See, I thought.
3: How about that?
1: And there's somebody there at the desk 24-7. There's always somebody there.
2: Yeah.
1: Now, if you try to deliver it at some door that only residents can access, you probably got a problem.
2: Mm-hmm.
1: And even then, you might want to call that front desk. But anyway, okay.
2: Before you just leave.
3: We're open for business.
1: Right. There's always somebody there.
2: Mm-hmm.
1: But anyway, and by the way, mom has been ordering things from like Walmart, you know, DoorDash on things, you know, like, and that, you know what? They all make them not just to the facility. They make them to her door.
2: Yeah.
1: Knock, knock. Here it is.
2: Mm-hmm.
1: But for some reason,
2: can't do it.
1: This company can't quite climb that mountain. And maybe we need to go airlift the router like we did our hike.
2: Just give it to me. Give it to me.
1: And you're in the same boat.
2: You're struggling. There's real problems in the world, and this probably isn't one
1: this
2: of them.
1: No
2: but
1: reason.
2: It sure is frustrating.
1: It is.
2: We were having like intermittent skips at the house. Network would kind of go in and out, yeah. and we just were having some problems, and the modem, you know, the network access device, whatever you want to call it, it was a little outdated because we've had it for like 6 years, and they have upgrades, and sure. then the Wi-Fi extender that we have upstairs is the same. So I get their little app, their little friendly app, and I look at it, and because I was just like, what's going on here? Just checking all the equipment. At one point, I said, you sound like you're underwater, ma'am.
4: Right.
2: And I'm like, hey, this is going to be tough. Here's my account number and all that. Phone number should match up. I was supposed to be delivered these two pieces of equipment, and it says it was delivered, but only one was at the door.
3: That's pretty simple.
2: Silence. One Mississippi, two Mississippi. Okay, Mr. Rillaby.
3: I'm checking.
2: You know, I'm like,
3: I'm
2: checking.
1: So you're telling me there's an Indian person underwater.
3: I'm going to put you on hold for a few minutes.
2: Yes, sir. I'm not going away. Don't hang up. You know, all this stuff. So I wait. Okay, so the modem was delivered. No, ma'am. The Wi-Fi extender was delivered. The modem was not, and y'all are just saying they both were, and they're not. I just wanted to let you know because, you know, I obviously don't have what I ordered. Okay, let me cancel that. Don't cancel the Wi-Fi extender.
3: Please.
2: Because I have the Wi-Fi extender.
3: Please.
2: All I need is the modem. That's the only thing missing.
3: Please.
2: Okay, well, let me, hello. Don't hang up. How are you doing today, Mr. Wilburn?
3: Oh, yeah.
2: I'm good.
3: Not great.
2: Not great. And at one point, Terry's just across the room. Tone.
3: And
2: it's building. It's building.
3: I've got the tone warning.
2: Yeah. And she said, okay, and I have that right. I said, okay, so just to clarify, I have the extender. I just need the network device, the modem. That's the only thing missing. Okay, that's all right. Well, hey, good day. Is there anything else you need? And I'm like, no, we're good. So next, maybe within 48 hours, okay, I go to the front door, modem is there.
3: Oh, yeah.
2: I'm like, that's awesome.
3: Yeah.
2: That's awesome. Well, I was led to believe it would be another model number, but it was the same modem that I have now.
3: Oh, no.
2: That they're sending me. And I'm like, well, so I call them back. Hey, I just want to make sure that this supports the internet fiber speed that I have and this, that, and the other. And
3: I don't need the same speed I got.
2: Right. I want to make sure that supports it for this address. And because I was led to believe it was a different model number, and it's the same number I have now. Luckily it was an American, but she was having trouble. Have you ever had a wireless phone, like when you had a landline and it would get out of range?
3: Yes.
2: And it would start kind of a jarbled mess.
3: Yeah,
2: you know what I mean?
3: Oh, yeah. I hate it.
2: And so that's, ma'am, I can't believe you're in a communication business, but you have a bad phone. I hate to say
3: that. So sorry.
2: So we go back and forth, and she finally realizes.

0: what she has, and she clarifies that, hey, the modem you have supports that. It's just a new modem. Just return your old equipment. And I said, okay, great. So I don't need the new extender. I have the extender and everything else. She said, yeah. I said, okay, well, I'll just set it up. And I said, but thank you for your time. And so I hung up with her.
1: They just let you keep the one you had. It's the same.
0: I asked her that. And she said, well, just go with this one. And I'm thinking, well, maybe over 6 years they've done something to that model. I don't know.
1: Yeah.
0: Next day, Wi-Fi extender shows up at my front door.
2: Hey!
1: My God!
0: And I told him I had the Wi-Fi extender. I didn't need a Wi-Fi extender. So now, not only do I have to return the old modem and Wi-Fi extender that I did have, which I'm going to do, take it to UPS store, FedEx store, whatever, I'll do that. Now I've got a Wi-Fi extender that I didn't order because I had one that was just delivered.
3: You don't mind if I have it, dude?
0: So now I don't know, do I return the new Wi-Fi extender that I haven't opened because I don't need it, or do I just?
3: I'll just keep.
0: I don't know what the heck to do because they say if you don't return it within 20 days, you charge $150.
3: All right, let me ask you this: is it working?
0: It's working.
3: Then whatever you hadn't opened yet, send it back.
0: Yeah, I guess I'm going to do that.
3: Right? Yeah.
0: But it's just it has been at one point I asked the lady if this was opposite day because
3: right.
0: y'all are actually sending me things I right. don't need, and it's totally it has been a disaster.
3: Well, you know,
0: and I love. Hey, the people I've talked to have been great, but it's just, you know, these companies, you can get so big, you don't know who's doing what, and I don't know how you can punch it in if I repeat back to you okay, this is what we got, right?
3: Yeah.
0: That is correct. Okay, and then you send me something opposite. It's just the weirdest thing.
3: Well, you know, speaking of our Indian friends, that's when Gary, over the weekend, I forgot to tell you, he completed the ethnicity trifecta. We went into a convenience store. And the guy behind the counter had that accent. You know what Gary said?
4: Hey, you the one keeps calling me about my extending my car insurance?
0: No, he did not. Are you serious?
3: Yes, he did.
4: You called me about my warranty.
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1: Yep. Look, even though Adler may not look at your shirt, we will. You can pick up your Mr. Lucky shirt for the tour, the Are You Ready shirts for the tour, and not have to deal with getting it when you get there to the theater if you're coming to the show. That's available, too, along with other cool merchandise there and some new stuff coming out this fall we'll tell you about later on. So thinking about things for the tour, I'm trying to picture this out in the audience. This is I don't even know how to explain this video.
2: What's this?
1: So is this a baseball game?
2: It's a baseball game. And you know how a lot of times, especially in the College World Series, they'll get these beach balls and they'll push them around the crowd and they'll just hop on the crowd.
3: They used to do it at rock concerts.
2: Well, absolutely. Yeah, at this deal, you have a hot dog bun that is blown up like a beach ball, but it's like looks like a bun, and you have a hot dog weenie. And they're both on different sections of the crowd.
3: Look at it.
2: And they're all they're pushing it around. So you have this weenie here.
4: Hot dog finds a bun.
2: And the weenie is trying to find the bun.
3: So they started the bun, on the first base side.
2: Yeah, and the bun is on the other side of the stands. And so now they're going, hey, send the bun back.
3: Now who figured
2: I don't know. And the weenie and the bun end up finding each other.
3: Oh my!
2: Right behind home plate. And look, they're trying to get it together.
4: Come on, guys.
2: And look, turn the bun upside down. Turn it upside down.
4: Get it in there.
2: Yeah.
4: Hey.
3: Guys, that is funny.
4: We did it.
1: So is that the QT truck stop,
2: whatever.
3: You got good pizza.
1: And you know what?
2: I know you love
1: that. That's a pretty good crowd. So what baseball game is this?
2: I don't know. I just saw it and thought it was funny.
3: That was funny.
1: Everybody's rooting for
2: it. No, send it back.
1: You know, I know.
2: Flip it.
1: I know you shouldn't tamper with bad mojo from the past, but at least this wouldn't be a hot dog shooting T-shirts for the tour.
2: No, that's funny.
1: You throw that out in the audience, and the only problem is these tears that they have.
3: Still got that hot dog machine.
1: We're
3: going to pull it out.
1: I just don't think so.
2: Remember, I wanted to shoot stuff across the parking lot. Y'all wouldn't let me.
3: We need to use it a little bit.
1: We could probably use it in the parking lot.
3: We'll stay away from chandeliers.
2: Let's just keep Rick outside.
4: And learn.
3: I won't tell him to crank it up.
1: By the way, there's no way that incident that happened 12 years ago is on me.
4: We
2: might have told you to crank it up, but you were the aimer.
3: I didn't say hit the chandelier.
2: Yeah, you were aiming at the chandelier.
1: I didn't know how much punch it had.
3: I'll give you that.
1: I thought it was going to hit,
3: looking really pitiful.
1: I thought it was going to be hit about midway through the audience. I didn't know it would launch to the upper deck.
2: We went from 2 to 6 or 7 on the dial.
3: Hammered it.
1: Right. So scary. And sometimes I'll think about that. Mm-hmm. Like if I'm just riding along, have time to myself, and it'll creep back in, and I don't enjoy it.
3: Could have been bad.
2: It was
1: a horrifying moment.
3: Got a shirt cut off.
1: Horrifying.
3: Don't forget.
1: Don't forget either. That was the We Ain't Never Been Nowhere tour back in the Rick and Bubba days, which let's see. So, yeah, that would have been about 13 years ago. And I will tell you, don't ever forget that was the first stop on the tour.
2: Right.
3: I remember sitting the plane on the way back. Well, that didn't go quite like
2: right.
1: It's one of those things
3: that was right up to that.
1: It kind of spooked you, going, maybe we should cancel the tour.
2: Yeah.
1: And so
2: affiliate canceled. So that.
1: Yep. Yes. They did.
4: Well.
1: Yes, they did.
2: The owners were
4: when
2: not
4: you destroy after. Their antique chandelier.
1: Okay.
4: You know.
1: It made national news.
4: It puts a bad taste in people's mouth.
2: I want to say that affiliate was the second one in our network of affiliates back then, and that day, and they had stayed with us the entire time through the growth of the show.
1: Mm-hmm. Yeah,
2: and then but that did it.
1: That did it. Let me tell you this, and I'll say this again.
4: It wasn't on purpose.
1: I'll say this again as the person as the person who put all that together. And was the person that was asked the question, do you want to buy event insurance? Mm. Let me tell all of you, yes.
3: Buy it.
1: It is worth every penny. Not that expensive, especially if you break a gift from Germany to a city that's an antique.
3: Yeah.
1: So it is worth every dime.
3: Let's bring it back out.
1: Right. But and when I think of things like, you know, we don't know what's going to happen on the first stop in Montgomery. We'll be kind of getting our legs under us. Then I think about things like in Birmingham, Air Supply will be playing across the street.
2: Yeah.
1: I just think there's some potential for trouble out there.
2: What if we...
4: What if we
2: shot T-shirts across the street to people in line for the other concert?
4: Yeah. That's a good idea.
2: How much for you to stand across the room this and let me shoot you with a T-shirt?
1: How about this?
3: I'll do it for nothing.
1: How about this? As everybody's outside the two theaters, what if we just start that hot dog and bun thing out there and kick it over to their supply fans?
2: Yeah.
1: Could there be anything on two ends of the spectrum as far as the music than Air Supply and Mr. Lucky?
4: Yeah.
3: They're not very similar.
1: That's too...
3: I'm all out of love. Right. I thought we was going to add that.
1: Yeah, we started to, but then I tried to sing it. Y'all referred to it as harsh. So we'll see what happens there. But
2: I just thought that was kind of cool. Got it. Hey, the bun needs to come back.
3: That was funny how that whole place worked together.
1: I'm trying to
3: pick, you know, they said, look, just throw them out there and see if I figure it out.
1: Yeah. I'm trying to be the person that turned on the radio or flipped on my streaming app or flipped on YouTube, or I'm just catching a little bit. I fast forward and I didn't hear the setup, and all I hear is you screaming, "Look, the weenie's trying to find the bun," because you did say that.
2: Did I?
1: Yes, you did.
2: Okay,
3: that's what you say.
1: Yes, you did. So you're looking at it, but keep in mind, there's a lot of people they're just here. They don't know what you're looking at. They have no idea.
2: I think the key was when
3: nobody would imagine that.
2: When behind home plate, that section got the weenie, they held it and said, "Wait, hold it here. Let the bun come back to us."
3: And now, they finally communicated.
2: Yes, and then flipped the bun, and we're good.
3: Crowd went nuts.
4: This is the best of humans working together.
2: I agree 100%.
3: No, I'm serious. To get that many people committed to one goal, that's teamwork
1: right there.
2: And Greg, I believe you're right. It's like the bun started in left field and the weenie in right.
1: Right.
3: Yeah. The fact they get together is amazing.
2: Yeah, like right here. Hold it. Do not flip the weenie.
1: These people are important.
2: Right? Now get the bun turned.
4: Yeah, right. Put that hot dog in the bun.
2: Get it turned.
1: Yeah.
3: Woo! That's a good call.
1: That's right. If you're leaving us, catch any part of the show you missed. And be sure and try to listen to the segments from beginning to end. Don't join them halfway. If you have more Rick Burgess Show today, stick around. We'll be right back.
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0: 2011 U.S. Open and the 2012 PGA Championship joins Jack Nicklaus and Tiger Woods as the only players with three different majors at age 25 or younger.
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1: Thanks for being with us, America. Brand new hours starting now. Speedy, Greg, Adler, the gang, all here and ready to go. And we'll chat with you this hour. We'll do one more unscreened phone call. We've only done one today. So we'll try to get another one in this hour if all possible. We're grateful that you've decided to go on the journey with us. So we've recapped weekends. We've covered a lot in the first 4 hours. So if you missed any of that, you know how to grab that on your archives, on our YouTube channel, or on our podcast channel. Also over the weekend, a brand new Strange Encounters came out, and also a brand new Rick and Bubba's Greatest Hits in Radio Gold. So if you've missed those or you desire to enjoy that, grab that wherever you get podcasts. So, as we start this hour, a couple of things that I was going to ask you about, Speedy. And I heard you talking in the break.
2: Mm-hmm.
1: When we brought up the world's fastest mile earlier in the program, I thought about Hobie, who's a big runner. And Hobie's injured.
2: Ran at Alabama.
1: Yeah. So is everything okay?
2: No, it's not.
1: It's not?
2: I don't think he minds.
1: What's going on with Hobie?
3: Are you okay?
1: Because I know you're concerned.
2: See, can I tell everyone? I think I can, because I kind of alluded to it. So he and his family, I just sent him that, and I'm not waiting. That's not a good friend, is it?
3: No, he
2: and his family were on vacation, and they decided, you know, they're a big tennis family. You know, the two boys, Will and Whit, they play in Anna Scott. We've talked about how she is.
1: You've done a great impression of Hobie talking about Anna Scott.
2: Yeah. And she plays, she's world-ranked. I mean, she's good.
4: Mm-hmm. I mean, I'm not bragging. That's just what it is.
1: Right, yeah.
3: And who are you talking about? Who's good?
2: Anna Scott, his daughter.
1: I'm sorry, how?
4: Anna Scott.
1: That's right.
4: Right. Okay.
2: And so they went to Jamaica with some friends and everything, and just during the day, they were just going to go out. They had a court, and they were just going to, you know,
1: a volley a little bit.
2: Yeah, just have fun. Nothing serious. And he was having a good time and went to go push to go get one of the balls. And I think it's his right foot. His Achilles just went out, and
3: that ain't good.
2: Oh, and he is day two.
4: That's not good.
2: He's day two into the vacation.
4: Oh,
2: so the rest of the time,
3: I'll ruin your vacation.
2: He laid down and had his foot propped up and was such a handle for everybody.
1: You can't even have a vacation in
2: and
1: Jamaica.
2: He was, I mean, they were all going out having fun. He's like, because I'm sitting right here, because you can't have nothing.
1: All right, let me ask you this. Adler, has RFK Jr. taken on why everybody's Achilles is bursting? Didn't you mention there's some theories out there?
5: Well,
1: It seems to be Achilles are just falling apart.
5: There's some theories out there. EMF, TRT, LMNOP, what could it be?
2: So he, like you, Rick, has said that, and in the most loving way he could, is, wow, there's a lot of wheelchairs in the airport.
1: Yes, there are.
2: And some that don't, I mean, some need it, and some you can say, do they really need that?
1: Mm.
2: And he said, how ironic is it? I'm going to be in a wheelchair in the airport now. Because they had to wheel him through the Jamaican airport to get back home.
3: He's got to get on first.
2: And so he said, so now I'm that guy.
1: I really think, as bad as my foot is acting these days, I think I might be able to get one.
2: You might could. Fill out some paperwork and get you one.
1: So this fall, when we have to fly to Turkey, I'm going to limp real bad.
2: Yeah.
1: Mm.
2: So y'all know that he and Mary Catherine,
1: right,
2: we're going to go to the Sphere again and see the Backstreet Boys.
3: Yeah, because you can't once. It's not enough.
2: Right. Well, that's this coming weekend.
4: Snapped my Achilles. Oh, no.
2: And so
1: wheelchairs back, all right.
2: They went back and forth with the doctor and whatever, and they believed it was Achilles, but they weren't sure. So he gets back next morning.

0: 8 o'clock, right out of the gate, they go get it looked at. Complete tear. Mm. Okay, of the Achilles. How's it going? Full year recovery.
1: How's he going to dance at the show?
2: Well, like you just one-legged.
3: That's what he. he's overworking it. And taking him supplements.
0: He did have a funny. We said, I guess we should have done more leg day, Speedy.
1: I tried to tell you,
0: and I was like, well, you probably didn't stretch at all, which he didn't. We just went out there hitting. So they gave him his surgery day, which is the day after the concert. So there was discussion, do we keep tickets or do we cancel them? And we're still going. We're going to rock it out of the Sphere.
1: So how can he go to that concert and be at surgery the next morning?
0: Well, so
1: the next day.
0: I want to say it's a Saturday or something. They'll fly back that Sunday.
3: Okay, so Monday.
0: And then Monday. Yeah. Okay. So he's got that big boot on that comes up just underneath your knee that keeps everything. And the doctor said, you're not going to hurt it any worse. If you can handle the inconvenience of being in that boot, trying to get around the airport and everything else, then that's fine. But you're not going to hurt it anymore. So he said, we're going.
3: We're going. We're
1: all
3: going
1: to dance.
3: We're going to sing.
2: He said, all right.
3: So what has that done to your workout schedule? You've lost your guy. I know Greg won't.
1: I'm in.
0: I'm
1: in. I'm stepping in.
3: Greg.
1: Or is he technically?
3: This is a big day.
1: Upper body.
3: This is a big day.
2: I can't drive for 6 weeks. That's the problem.
0: That's what he told me.
3: Okay, all right.
1: Can't drive for 6 weeks. Lord help us.
3: 6 weeks.
0: It's his right foot, and he can't drive. I don't
1: know. Can't either. Every time I see him,
0: I don't know. This is all the doctor and everything. I have no idea.
1: 6 weeks, he's got to drive.
2: But I'd still like to do upper body when I can.
0: And I was like, okay, we'll make it work.
1: Take him to work and leave him there.
0: So here we go. Y'all ready for this? So today, I'm going to pick him up and take him to the gym and drop him back off.
1: You're kidding, right?
3: Here we go.
0: No, just today to help him. You know, he's like, I got to get out of this house.
3: Yeah, well, you can't leave. Hey, Greg, you think he's going to leave Hobie?
0: Is that how he said it? Yeah. I'm doing a younger Hobie. Hobie doesn't sound like this anymore. This is intern Hobie I'm doing.
1: Okay. I can't do it today.
2: He's got a little double voice.
1: I can't do it today because I have other.
0: I want to
1: make an effort. Okay. To do it, and especially every now and then we go get Hobie.
3: Yeah,
0: you're out on that. I know you.
3: No. You think Speedy ain't going to let his life coach just step there? He has to go get it.
0: It's called a friend.
3: Yeah.
1: If he can go watch the Backstreet Boys, he can come work out.
2: He said, well, I don't want to be a bip, and I know I'm a handle, but I can't drive.
0: And I'm like, well, I'll come get you.
2: That's fine if you don't mind it.
3: Okay.
2: And he said, but I hate to call that, and do you do that?
1: He's going to drive.
3: Is he going to work at all?
0: He's doing a little combo. He's doing a little bit of remote and coming in until the surgery. The surgery, I have never had it. I know we have Achilles surgery in here that's got the knee scooter that we've talked about.
1: Yeah.
0: I hear it does shut you down.
1: Well, yeah, you got to walk around on a scooter.
3: Yeah.
0: Yeah.
2: So that's my life, he says.
1: Has to use the toilet at work. He can get in the stall.
3: I'd be back in 2 weeks.
1: I'd just tape it up. I wouldn't know mine was torn.
0: I'm like, so let me get this right. You're still going to the Sphere and going to the Backstreet Boys.
3: But you've already been once.
0: Yeah, I know.
2: And it's a whiteout, too.
3: But it's not.
1: It's the Backstreet Boys.
2: This is going to hurt my shoe game.
3: Is it a new show?
0: Is
3: he going to see the same show?
0: They've taken a break. Now they've come back.
3: The Backstreet Boys even have enough songs to fill a whole concert?
1: Rick, I get it. I mean, if it was the Jonas Brothers, sure.
3: Right.
1: I mean, the Backstreet Boys.
3: But I don't know, how many, do they have enough songs to even fill a concert? Aren't you hearing enough songs you don't care about?
2: I want it my way. This I promise you.
1: I don't know. That's a pretty good
3: name. I don't know the difference between them and NSYNC.
1: When my kids were younger, I took them to the BJCC. But they were young then. And they didn't have a torn Achilles, neither one of them.
3: Right. If you would take
2: he said everybody.
3: If you took New Kids on the Block, NSYNC, and Backstreet Boys, and I know there's some others, but just those,
0: right?
3: And you start throwing their songs at me, I don't know if I could place them with the right band.
1: Yeah, okay, I can say that. Yeah.
3: You know, right?
1: I can say that. Yeah. They were all from the same mold. It was, you know, if something works, we're gonna keep doing it. We're gonna overdo it.
3: Oh, sure.
1: He said he got that guy that found them all. He ripped them all off.
3: And now a
1: good documentary.
3: And now what's it called?
1: I don't know.
3: I'd like to watch that.
1: It's a good one.
3: But I notice now they only do girl bands and boy bands if you're Asian.
0: Mm.
3: Right.
1: K-pop.
3: It's K-pop. They don't do it with any other ethnicity.
1: Hey, and the K-pops will have 10 people up there.
0: Yes. Wasn't K-pop part of the FIFA halftime?
4: Okay, probably. So yes. This K-pop band was on the screen, and I was trying to explain to Ruby what it was. We were getting some food, and there was a watch party going on at this place, huge thing. And I was like, "Yeah, that's a band. Oh wait, those are dudes. Those are dudes, Ruby. Yeah, those are dudes."
1: Yeah,
4: and some lady looked at me like all offended. I'm like, "What? I didn't know. I thought it was the Dragon Slayer, whatever."
2: No,
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1: All right, here we go. Unscreened phone calls. All 10 lines available. America's checking in. If the phone is ringing, then you're in line and you're ready to go. And then we'll screen your call in real time. Birch, what are some things that would cause my call to be ended? Well, if you can't land the plane, kind of rambling around, not making any sense, can't get the plane on the ground. If I feel the audience dying, then we'll go. Another one is we can't understand you. You've got bad quality. That would end the call quickly. And then, of course, people who don't know how to act. Anything inappropriate, we also would end quickly. So those are the things that would cause your call to go nowhere. So stay inside those parameters, and then you kind of take the show in whatever direction that you want to go. If it's ringing, you're in line and you are about to start rolling through. Here we go. Rick Burgess Show, unscreened phone calls. Go ahead.
2: Anybody else cracked up? It's me to keep saying weenie.
1: Yes.
3: That's what it was. It's a hot dog.
1: It is. Maybe a Frank. Rick Burgess Show, unscreened phone calls. Go ahead.
4: Yeah, I got a question for Adler. Okay. Does he feel like he's a disappointment when he can't put together more than an hour of the best of show?
5: Huh? No. I always do.
4: Just an hour and a half.
5: Okay. You know, I most of the time I have too much material from the full show to squeeze it down. So when I lean more towards an hour and a half, an hour 45, I'm actually really searching for about an hour 15, but I get what you're saying. I appreciate you listening.
1: Thank you very much. Thank you. We continue.
6: I love it. That's what I go to.
1: The Rick Burgess Show, unscreened phone calls. Go ahead.
7: Good morning, guys. Last week, y'all were talking about the lost art of mooning people.
1: Oh, yeah.
7: I'm on patrol about 1:30 in the morning in Jackson, Mississippi, off the crest of the hill, and to my right I see three white butts. I screeched the patrol car to a stop, and those three butts went scattering through the neighborhood.
1: Oh.
7: They wasn't expecting the patrol car to come over the hill.
1: Isn't that some of the best moments in your line of work?
7: Yes. See you guys.
1: See you. Oh, that reminded me of something I need to tell y'all next segment. Okay. You know, you now I feel hopeful for that community.
8: Yeah, they were trying somebody. Now, granted, it ended up being a police vehicle.
1: Yeah, but that's a great story they'll tell the rest of their lives.
8: Oh, yeah.
1: You know?
5: My brother.
1: We were a better community when we mooned.
5: My brother heard us talking about that, and I said, we still mooned in the 90s. We were still mooning, but then smartphones came around, and you had to be careful who you mooned.
1: That's true.
8: Yeah.
5: My brother reminded me, when we moved from Texas to Alabama, one of the very first things that happened, my brother was running around the track during P.E., and he was running the track with a moon on. And he got suspended.
8: Wait, this is the new kid?
5: Yes, new kid running the new kid's running the track with his cheeks out.
8: Let me ask you, did he think that's why he was going to make new friends?
5: I think he made a lot of friends. He was a hero.
8: I'd have been his friend. That's a good one, buddy.
1: That is fantastic.
8: You got a lot of guts.
3: You just said, come drink with me.
8: Yeah, I'm going to pop a top.
1: Rick Burgess Show, unscreened phone calls. Go ahead.
9: Hey, happy late birthday, Greg.
1: Thank you.
9: I just want to ask a question. When that late, I stepped out when I heard the lady drop something out of the airplane for you. Hmm. I never heard what it was.
1: Oh, no.
3: Oh, buddy.
8: I think she said it was chocolate-covered almonds.
1: Yeah.
8: I think she's just messing. I was standing when the plane came
3: over. She probably is. She's just kidding.
8: She's just messing around. But
1: she's kidding around.
8: But now, she did do the flyover. That's legit.
1: Rick Burgess Show, unscreened phone calls. Go ahead.
9: Hey.
1: That's rough. Rick Burgess Show, unscreened phone calls. Go ahead.
10: Hey, how y'all doing this morning?
1: Good. Settle down. We're right here.
10: All right. Hey, Berg, got a question for you about man church.
1: All right. Go ahead.
8: Oh.
10: We're about to start it at our church down in Dothan.
1: Great.
10: Bethlehem Baptist.
1: Oh, that's great.
10: And what can a fellow like Greg do to help those guys get things started? Because I'm like Greg.
6: And my name is Greg.
11: Oh, yeah, look at there.
1: Right. So what can a guy like Greg do to help them get started?
12: Yeah, and he's Greg.
6: Yes, sir.
1: And you're Greg.
12: So maybe he's...
1: Yeah.
6: That's right.
1: I would say that I will lead one of the small groups, and you get a time and say, count me in. I'll be one of the facilitators. That'd be a big help. Step one.
6: A facilitator.
1: Yep. That means you'll have a small group that you'll meet with on a regular basis and walk them through the curriculum.
6: Oh, okay.
1: Yeah, that'd be.
6: Sure. I'll look into that.
1: Yeah, that'd be a great help because mm-hmm. you always want to have multiple options so a guy can't say, "Well, you only offer it on Wednesday. I can't do Wednesday at 6 p.m." You want to have some other options for him, so you could be a big help there. That'd be a great plan. And keep me. And also, I'm available to you if you have any more questions. Let me know. Rick Burgess Show, unscreened phone calls. Go ahead.
13: Hey, I just wanted to say that I enjoy the show, and I hope y'all have a blessed week. And I think Gary was always starstruck meeting Roll Tide Willie because he hadn't met me yet.
1: I love the laugh. Hey, Text Nation and emailers. The white beard guy.
12: Come on,
1: Who killed child predators in prison with the glasses. We have been sent that picture and have talked about that picture for at least... 8 weeks?
8: It's been a long time.
1: 2 months?
8: I physically look different when it started.
1: I can't believe that picture is still out there and people still passing it around. But yeah, that has been brought to the table.
8: Basically the same glasses.
1: Yeah,
8: and it looks kind of like
1: Yeah, it has been brought to the table. I'm talking about multiple times.
8: It has.
1: So yes, we've seen it. Yes, we've commented on it. And yes, it is fun.
8: Have you heard that song about rich men from Richmond?
1: Greg. Have y'all seen that thing in Yellowstone where this guy, he's got a big long white beard and there's like his buffalo and he starts rolling around in the dirt and that guy's just looking at it before he knows it. Have y'all seen that?
8: How he got thrown there.
1: Rick Burgess Show, unscreened phone calls. Go ahead.
14: Hey, good morning, guys.
1: Hey, buddy.
14: I was sitting here at Walmart. My wife had to pick up a few things. And I just seen a man and woman pull up in a truck, okay? Well, the man gets out and walks back to the tailgate and opens up the tailgate of his truck and pulls out a wheelchair and everything. I'm like, okay. So he wheels around the wheel of the truck and his wife gets out and everything and he puts her in the wheelchair. Then he turns around and he gets in one of those automatic trolley wheelchairs and everything to go into Walmart. And I'm like, man, that's really peculiar right there, you know?
1: Let me tell you, that's like seeing one of those 18-wheelers that has two trailers.
14: Mm-hmm. Yeah. I'm thinking, well, is he disabled? I mean, because, you know, and then he just takes off on it on the little trolley car and everything and just leaves her sitting there in a struggle to wheelchair up into Walmart.
1: Yeah. Why didn't he pull her?
8: Well, he got down the tailgate for her. What else are you going to do? She's going to do something.
1: You're right. You can't just drive off and leave her.
12: Yeah.
1: But he's wondering, I guess she's got to do her own thing.
12: What's he doing?
1: So I forgot a story from the weekend. I'll tell you next.
12: Okay.
1: You won't believe it either.
12: Is it going to make us feel uncomfortable again?
1: No.
12: Okay.
1: There's no discomfort.
12: You've done enough of that.
1: Good. Yeah, we've done enough of that. All right. We'll be right back. Stay close.
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0: 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Rick Burgess.
1: How about it, America? Thanks for being with us today. We have had a blast. Miss any of it? Not a problem. Not a problem. Catch it on your own time. You want to watch it? 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So I headed over to West Point, Mississippi.
2: Come on.
1: The home of Mossy Oak.
2: Hale State.
1: Of course, it started out, because you want to connect with people first. And I told them, I said, even though tonight's message is not going to be completely about suffering, know that I know what it's like to suffer. Because I've had a son who attended and played for Auburn. And I've had a son who attended Mississippi State. So I've actually pulled for Mississippi State and Auburn. So I completely understand disappointment, suffering, and misery. And the crowd went wild.
2: Uh-huh.
1: Anyway,
2: that's all you say.
1: But we were discussing a number of things and had a great time. As I told you earlier, they were wonderful hosts, great food, barbecue, baked beans, and baked beans with a little ground beef in it.
2: Ooh,
1: uh-huh.
2: And, nice.
1: And by the way, I don't know who made the coleslaw, but that was really good coleslaw, really good coleslaw. So we had a great turnout, had a great response, and so now. Drove over there, got there in plenty of time, even got there a little early. West Point, I love you, little downtown area. It's like Mayberry. Go around checking that out. Wonderful. Back when Brooks was there, we weren't in this part of Westbrook, but we would stay over at Mossy Oak. Yeah. You know, they have the golf course over there that has those little cabin-type things
2: yes.
1: on it. We would stay there, and then sometimes we'd stay at Waverly. Okay. We'd always eat over there. So I'm familiar with the area.
2: Yeah.
1: But I'm in another part of West Point. I'm not in that part. I'm over in the downtown area where First Baptist is. So after it's over, it goes great. Had a great time. Wonderful encouragement about the show. Most of them are getting ready to come to Starkville on the 18th of September to see all of us together with our friends at the Are You Ready Tour there at Mississippi State. So I'm driving on back. Thinking about, got to get my tunes going, got to rock back, thinking about some things I might listen to on the way back, 2 hours and some change, right at 2 hours. So I'm rolling, okay? I am eastbound and down, okay? And, I'm in the Ram 1500, and it's a smooth ride. Now, a lot of the roads in that part, especially of Alabama, are really, really bumpy. I mean, wow, they're bumpy. Okay. I mean, you think something's wrong with your vehicle sometimes. They're so bumpy. Okay. But I'm still clicking along pretty good. And all of a sudden I look up and there's the lights in the rearview mirror.
2: Hey.
3: What?
1: Don't you hate
3: what?
1: Nothing. And I'm like, man, am I speeding? And I look down and I'm about 80, and I thought.
2: Well, you thought they gave you that, right?
3: Not the 80.
1: I thought they gave me 10. And I safely get off on the side of the road, and and it's on me. I mean, 80 is not 70, but the officer informed me that 80 is also not 65, and that I was in the 65 area, which I just didn't. I never picked up.
2: Oh, I got
1: and so he says, "Do you have your license and your insurance?" And I, "Yes, sir, I do." And I said, "Honestly, I'm sorry." And he goes, "What's?" I said, "I'm just." Trying to get back, coming from Mississippi, just crossed back over into Alabama, just trying to get home. I said, that's all, just trying to make good time. And I said, sorry about that. And so he goes on back to his car and he stays gone a little while.
2: Oh, they'll do, yeah.
1: That
2: ain't good.
1: Guys, I can't believe what happened next. I really can't because it just doesn't happen to me.
2: What?
1: Okay.
2: You got arrested.
1: I did. And looking back.
3: And that's actually the mugshot. Everybody said
2: there it is.
3: Oh.
1: Greg, looking back, that six for the way home, bad idea.
2: No,
1: I'm just kidding.
2: Not good.
1: I was going to make a Baptist joke. I was safely away from everybody. But yeah. No, I do not drink and drive. In no way. So anyway, I was fine. And it was on me. I wasn't even bothered. I thought, man, I've had a great record. I really have. I've gone years.
3: Can't even remember your last day.
1: No.
3: How many times you look in the rearview mirror and the side mirror?
1: So many. And so I look back, and he comes back walking up, and he says, well, Mr. Burgess, he said, I kind of checked everything out, and you're good. I tell you what I'm going to do. I'm going to give you a warning. And I said, really?
4: Wow.
1: And I said, well, thank you.
4: So, you were so surprised.
1: Yeah, I said, thank you so much. I said, you know, I was afraid I just broke my record. He goes, that's one of the reasons you're getting a warning. He said, I checked up on you. You've been driving safe for a long time. And we haven't ticketed you in a long, long time. So tonight your record pays off.
4: What?
1: I'm going to give you a warning.
2: And I thank you, sir.
1: I was like, thank you so much. Appreciate what you guys do. What a great.
2: Wow.
1: There's a lot of things in life.
2: Were you running the numbers in your mind while you were driving?
1: I was. Then I thought about it.
2: It's been a while.
1: No, you know, the first thing.
3: Come back to court?
1: The first thing I thought of is, all right, is there an online option? Is it pretty smooth?
2: Oh, yeah.
1: All that. I'm thinking all that because you don't want to have to go pay them in person. No. And they're proud of those now. Woo. And so, in life, those moments where, I mean, you're not expecting good news. And when you get it, is there any way to describe the elation?
2: Oh, it's so. Mm-hmm. I mean, going all this I done accepted there, was going to happen. Now didn't even happen.
1: There was so. I mean, I couldn't. It was elation. I was so fired up and so grateful, and I was like, I can't believe it. I'm never the warning guy.
2: You got Rick kicked him back up to 80 and headed to the house.
1: then you know what?
3: I stayed at 65 for a while.
2: For a minute.
1: You know what? Then I went 70, you know, because it's a 65.
3: You slowed down through reform.
1: Right. Oh, yeah. Well, you better. You know, I've gotten to where I just wave at the policeman in reform in Gordo. Hey, how y'all doing? Good to see y'all.
3: Good to see y'all.
1: I'm poking alone.
3: Yeah.
1: You know, the one in Gordo said, hey, Rick, we ain't seen you in a while. Your boy graduate? Said, yeah, he did.
3: You're not stopping at Jack's?
1: Well,
3: no, they fed me good.
1: Right. No, I was fed good. I was great. There's always that side, though, when you're on a road trip, especially when you're by yourself. I don't know what it is. You still want a little something.
2: Mm-hmm. Yeah, I know.
1: You know, but then you start fight yourself. Do I want a little something bad enough to stop my momentum?
2: I know.
1: Yeah. I'm making good time.
3: Now you're back to 80 then.
1: Did I really want to stop? You know, and here's the thing I don't understand either. To me, coming back, and some of y'all don't know this area, when you're going westbound or eastbound and you're going from Tuscaloosa, Alabama to Mississippi, once the toll bridge was put in, I'm done with McFarland. I'm done with driving through Tuscaloosa. Did you know that the GPS stuff wants to take you through there?
2: Really?
1: Is it trying to avoid the toll or something?
2: Yeah, does it have
1: that something? Toll's worth every dime.
4: You can check a box, avoid tolls or whatever.
1: But I didn't. I wonder, was it just trying to...
2: It may be checked and you don't know it.
1: Yeah, it could be. Mm-hmm. Were they just trying to keep me from going there?
2: We were going and it was taking us no interstates.
1: Yes.
4: It does have that. Avoid highways? Do you ever have that unchecked?
3: Avoid highways?
2: Yes. I've done it. He did it. We took off and I said, there's no way this is right.
4: This is going to take 7 hours.
1: No, you're right. I know.
2: We were headed to Hollis Crossroads. Oh, yeah.
3: So forgive us for thinking you might have that checked.
1: You know what? Maybe I do. But because I kept thinking, the toll bridge is clearly quicker.
3: Yeah.
1: It's clearly quicker. I don't want to drive through McFarland. Did we get any more red lights through here?
2: Oh, my goodness.
3: What's it cost now to get through?
1: I don't know.
3: $150?
1: They just take your debit card. I have no idea.
3: Oh, okay.
1: Yeah.
3: Normally, you got 4, 5, 6 quarters.
1: Am I the only one who thinks about the person in that booth?
3: Oh, it's just constant.
1: Yeah, I'm like, that's an interesting gig in there. I mean, that can get a little monotonous, I bet.
3: Mm-hmm.
1: It's not a very big little booth.
3: A lot of times we'll go through it on Thanksgiving Day and somebody's in there working.
1: Oh, yeah.
3: When we're headed to Sturgis, Mississippi.
1: There's always somebody there. I prefer that, though, versus what I hate, toll bridges that take a picture of your car and then bill you. I hate that.
3: Yeah, like in Florida.
1: I can't stand that. By the way, I noticed this time that Waze alerted me of a camera. Just one of those they put up and take pictures of you. Alert a camera up here at red light, whatever. Look, watching you.
2: Well, all I've got them now.
1: Mm-hmm.
2: I looked at that little blue
1: and
2: run through
1: yellow. And I looked up and there it was.
2: You went.
1: But you know what? Somebody texted and they're right. I once again felt that love of God's grace because that officer had every right to give me.
2: You've done accepted.
1: And I deserved it. And I didn't get what I deserved.
3: So how about
1: grace and mercy?
2: That's kind of familiar.
1: Thank you.
3: The surprise on your face said everything. Did he comment on the surprise of your face of your what?
1: Well, that's what made him explain. Cause I looked at it, I said, really? And he was like, well, I mean, you got a good driver record. It paid off for you tonight. And I was like, well, thank you very much. Appreciate that.
2: Hey. Then you spun the tire.
3: You tell me you'd met Roll Tide Willie early in the day?
1: Well, no, I didn't. I couldn't believe that was all the same day. You know it.
4: Wow. What a day.
1: Yeah, that was a day. Wow.
5: a doozy.
3: All right, so serious question. If Gary's with you, do you get out of it?
1: No way. And I'll tell you why in the break.
4: Okay.
5: Hey,
4: got it.
5: Gotcha.
2: We'll be back.
5: Adler, don't say anything.
4: Just go to the break.
5: We're almost there.
4: Speed, don't say
5: We're
4: anything.
5: We're almost there.
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1: Yep, we had a great time at the World Deer Expo this past weekend, Gary and me, and you missed all that recap, Deer Meeting, Roll Tide, Willie, and all that. 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Go down there to the bottom of the page, and you'll see it right there. So a couple of things. We hadn't hit anything in this genre today. But before we end this hour, this is an interesting case, an interesting study, Bill Maher.
2: Mm-hmm.
1: Bill Maher is an interesting study. He, of course, has not evolved on things morally or God or anything like that. But politically, he is aware enough to realize the Democrats are drifting so far to the left that it's just getting weird, and they're starting to become communists. And Bill Maher makes some bold statements. Was this over the weekend or the end of last week?
3: Yeah, ABC this weekend or whatever.
1: Yeah, okay, ABC this weekend. He's saying that he's out on the current state of the Democrat Party.
2: Yeah, the DSA, they're so far left
1: that
2: it even scares him.
1: So here he is making those comments in his own words.
4: Democrats are cowardly.
5: Yeah.
4: They're cowardly. Their party is being taken over now by... You know, every day I hear about a new, very radical. I feel very good about, like, 10, whenever years ago, like, I did lose fans because, you know, I wasn't going to go along with some of this crazy stuff on the left, too. I didn't change really on what I thought about the right, but just, I can't sit and just not notice stuff, which people seem to want to do because it's all about my team or your team. But, yeah, there's some crazy stuff, you know, when we're cheering for the Intifada. I'm out.
5: Well, I don't know if you saw Jay Clayton. Is
3: When you're cheering for the Intifada, I'm out.
1: Mm-hmm. Yeah. It's just gotten strange. Now, he doubles down because, you know, this is the problem. And I've even had it on certain candidates that I wasn't crazy about as far as the people, even on the Republican side. It's like, well, where am I supposed to go? Go vote for a Democrat? You know, because I'm certainly not going to do that. Not the current state of the Democrat Party. Bill Maher says that he understands that dilemma, and he's considering possibly making a change this next round. So here he is.
5: You told J.D. Vance you're open. Your vote is up for grabs.
4: Yes, my vote is in play because it can't be Trump running.
5: Mm-hmm.
4: So I'm not living in communist America. I mean, I know. The talking point is that, well, it's not communism, it's socialism. Okay, I've read the quotes from the DSA platform, from their own mouths. Don't tell me I'm not seeing what I am seeing. And DSA, again, they say things like, you know, takeover of key industries, government. That's communism, you know.
3: That's communism.
1: Yeah. Yes, it is. Bill Maher, we disagree on a lot of things, but he says you can't convince me something not communism when you're doing all of the tenets of communism.
2: Yeah.
1: It is. You can call it what you want to, but that is communism. And we've warned on even the three decades of Rick and Bubba that socialism is just that it's just communism light, and it eventually turns into full blown communism anytime the government. Yeah, and it's never worked, Greg, to your point. I mean, we cannot find a place where it has worked.
3: Mom Dami, New York City mayor, he's literally saying the commie line in his speeches, seize the means of production. It's a core Marxist concept, and he's literally using it in his speeches. Seizing, that means taking away businesses from citizens, from capitalists,
1: from
3: the people.
1: Yeah, exactly.
3: Seizing the means of production. That's a scary phrase to hear.
2: Yep.
1: Yeah. And hopefully there's not enough people to make that happen in the country. Now, I know in the city, you know, they voted for that. And I hate that my son and daughter-in-law live there because they're going to pay a price for that, because communism will make everyone equal. That's equally miserable, except the ruling class. So here's Sonny Hostin also.
2: Sonny.
1: What a development here.
2: Oh, Sonny.
1: We'll start out with showing that she says on The View that no one is above the law unless it's her son.
2: Yeah.
6: Okay.
2: So, that's something.
1: Right. So
6: well, that makes sense.
2: This is her back then.
1: Yeah. So here we go.
7: I mean, you can't commit so many crimes and think that you are above the law, even if you are the president.
8: So it really is a celebration of the law.
7: It's a celebration of the law and how it applies to all of us.
3: Right. No one is above the law.
6: Yeah. No one.
1: Yeah.
2: So her son's about to get arrested, and she's on speakerphone talking to her son about what to tell the police.
9: How are you? This is Officer Gomez. Your son's fine.
10: Officer Gomez. How are you? This is former federal prosecutor.
9: Okay,
10: that's my son.
9: Yeah.
10: He's a Harvard graduate.
9: Yeah.
10: He's not a criminal. He has no criminal record, no criminal history.
9: Mm-hmm.
10: Officer, is that really necessary? This is a kid that doesn't do anything. He's a Harvard graduate and a Yale researcher. He teaches geometry to f***ers and f***ers.
9: I understand that.
10: Why would you put something on his record like this?
9: No, it's...
11: Can you give him a warning?
9: I cannot at this point. I have to recognize him.
11: I'm a former federal prosecutor.
9: Yeah.
11: He knows. He's a Harvard grad who teaches fourth grade geometry to
3: we
11: kids.
3: Know.
11: This
6: what
11: is not a kid who's
3: trespassing.
11: In trouble. It's an innocent mistake.
12: It's in my phone if you take off the case.
2: There you go. He's in handcuffs standing there.
3: Yep.
2: But see, she appeared to try to be above the law.
1: Yeah.
2: I mean, I don't
1: what
2: know.
1: What did he do?
2: I think some type of like Adler saying trespassing or something. Let me see.
3: Yeah.
2: Is but he, yep. it's just funny seeing the two.
1: Well, he's a Harvard grad. Yeah. See, this is that thing again. Who cares? Well, it doesn't matter where you graduated from. It doesn't matter what you do for a living.
6: No.
1: If there's a law and you broke it by trespassing, then apparently it escalated to some degree because the officer said, well, now at this point, I can't just give a warning. Maybe that window was open, and the way he responded closed that window. I don't know. And I'm not saying that his life should be ruined.
2: No.
1: But because if it's something, you know, small like this, but...
2: And there has to be common sense.
1: Right.
2: To your point, Rick, it doesn't look like it was... He was cited for trespassing on an active Metro North Railroad tracks in New York on June 16th. An avid runner apparently was stopped by MTA police while jogging on a restricted railroad right away on the tracks there. And so I guess that escalated. And
6: ain't that big a deal.
2: And so police briefly handcuffed him, but chose to reduce a arrestable misdemeanor down to a trespassing violation.
1: Yeah. So and I think that his record, if he doesn't have a criminal record, and it sounds like he doesn't, probably will mean that he won't be punished as severely as he would have if he was a repeat offender.
2: Mm-hmm.
1: I mean, it's the world we all live in.
2: Yeah,
1: no matter where
6: that's fair.
1: No matter where we graduated from.
3: Why does she say I'm a federal prosecutor?
1: Former.
3: Oh, okay.
1: Prosecutor.
3: She should have led with, I have the most dog crap takes on The View. Perhaps you've heard of me.
6: I get a lot of clips.
3: I have the worst takes out of anybody, believe it or not. That's me. I'm Sonny.
1: Yeah. Remember, no one is above the law. That's your own words, and that's true. But like I say, just like me getting the warning on the Saturday night, that was because they looked at the record and said, you know what, you've been doing really good. They'll look at his record, apparently, say you haven't caused any trouble, and you know,
6: he gets a little warning.
1: And I don't think it's going to be some big marker. It is interesting to graduate from Harvard, be working, doing something with Yale, and teaching fourth grade geometry.
3: Why is he teaching fourth graders?
1: Yeah, I mean, I'm going from
6: here. Why'd you go to Harvard for that?
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Next up,

100.3, The River. Good morning, Martha Quinn, starting the Monday workday with you. I hope you had a great weekend. You know how Spain defeated Argentina in the final FIFA World Cup 2026 game yesterday in New Jersey? Today, you, like Spain, could be a winner. You're going to hear key words 1 hour throughout the day. 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

Rick Burgess Show, 100.3 The River. It's here, Monday morning. Martha Quinn with you. Did you do something fun over the weekend? Tell me about it with the TalkBack microphone on our free iHeartRadio app. That's totally awesome news. Join me right here. You could be on next right now. It's Cutting Crew.

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8: I'm News 19 meteorologist Ben Smith. We have an impact day today for the extreme heat across the Tennessee Valley. Highs reach the low to mid 90s. The heat index today is high as 107 degrees. There will be a few widely scattered showers and thunderstorms. Overnight lows tonight will be in the low to mid 70s. And another impact day on Tuesday, another hot afternoon with highs in the low to mid 90s. I'm News 19 meteorologist Ben Smith with your Weather Authority forecast.
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The Rick Burgess Show, 100.3 The River. There's always something you've got your eye on, isn't there, that you could use $1,000 for? That guitar you've been wanting, that new set of tires, that medical bill you need to finally pay. 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

100.3 The River. Happy Monday, Martha Quinn with you. Up in Canada, they've had more than 800 wildfires burning, and a lot of this smoke has been coming down to the U.S. If your air quality has been affected, how can you protect yourself? 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
1: Hi, Martha Quinn. This is Pam from Toledo, Ohio, and I had a wellness shot question for you. You know, we're dealing with all the smoke from Canada, and I wanted to know what are some preventions that we can do, because I have to work and I have to go out in this in order to get to my job.
0: Pam, I got you. Thank you for bringing that topic up, because those Canadian fires affected the air quality basically from Minnesota to New York. And where you're at, Toledo had some of the worst air quality they have ever had. So if wildfires affect your air quality, first thing you want to do is check where your air quality is at. You can go to a weather website, AccuWeather, or the weather app on your phone. It'll tell you where your air quality is at and specific instructions. If you do need to be outside for any length of time and a mask feels appropriate, Pam, you want to go with an N95 mask, not the old cloth masks. Those fibers are too loose. They can let those small wildfire particles right through. But you may not need a mask. That's where you want to check the air quality index. Thank you, Pam. If you've got a wellness shot topic you'd like to hear me talk about, let me know. 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

100.3 The River, Huntsville's greatest hits. He's going to be inducted into the Rock and Roll Hall of Fame this year on his own, not as part of Genesis. And Phil Collins is releasing a special deluxe edition of one of his most famous albums. My name is Martha Quinn. Find out what the dealio is in news that rocks around 11:40. Right now it's Eddie Money and Ronnie.

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1: Awesome. I never win anything. I can't say that anymore, can I?
0: Yeah, Fred, now you got to say you are a winner big time of $1,000. My name is Martha Quinn. Your shot is on the way. In just a few minutes, enter the keyword you'll hear on our station website for your chance to be a

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4: Thanks to Liam in St. Louis, I learned that today is National Moon Day. I always say when you add your passion here, it's very educational. So the next three songs you're going to hear all fit in with today being National Moon Day. First up, REM.

Nashville's greatest hits, 100.3 The River. REM's Man on the Moon started today's mixtape that is out of this world. 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

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I need my stethoscope. Somebody, please find me my stethoscope. Hardy, har, har. Martha Quinn hanging out with you this Monday. I just need a way to do what Roxette is telling me to do.

an entire generation of music and memories told by the woman who helped introduce it to the world. 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

was the one who introduced the hits we love during her MTV days. And she's still here playing them. The Martha Quinn Show, 100.3 The River.

0: 100.3 The River. What's going on? Happy Monday. Martha Quinn with you. Did you do something fun over the weekend? Maybe see John Mellencamp in concert? That's totally awesome news. Tell me yours. You can get on the air with me. Your good news has a space here all day long. 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I check my talkback mailbox all day long. Like, I was talking to the guy who owns the bagel store down the street from me, and he told me some totally awesome news. He said, Martha, guess what? I got an order for 500 bags of bagel chips for the state fair in September. And I was like, how are you going to make 500 bags of bagel chips? And he goes, I don't know, but I'm going to figure it out. So tell me your totally awesome news. 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
4: I'm News 19 meteorologist Ben Smith. We have an impact day today for the extreme heat across the Tennessee Valley. Highs reach the low to mid 90s. The heat index today is high as 107 degrees. There will be a few widely scattered showers and thunderstorms. Overnight lows tonight will be in the low to mid 70s. And another impact day on Tuesday, another hot afternoon with highs in the low to mid 90s. I'm News 19 meteorologist Ben Smith with your Weather Authority forecast.
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Pretty amazing. It's after 2 o'clock already. Are you already dreaming about your morning cup of coffee, how great it's going to taste and feel? Some doctors say don't have it first thing. I'll tell you the info next. You can decide. 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

0: 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It's me, Martha Quinn. Thanks for letting me keep you company this Monday.
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So here it is, Orchestra Maneuvers in the Dark, If You Leave. My name is Martha Quinn. It is almost time for me to leave, but you should stay here because there's more chances for you to win $1,000 cash. In fact, the next key word that could land a grand for you is on the way. Type it on our website. Okay, I'll see you tomorrow. Until then, here's OMD. Miss you.

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100.3, The River, Huntsville's greatest hits. I'm Dan McLean. Oh, by the way, today is National Fortune Cookie Day. I had some Chinese today. Got my fortune cookie. It said, there is no angry way to say bubbles. And you know, I sat there for an hour trying to say it angry, and I couldn't do it. Bubbles.

0: 100.3, the River, Huntsville's greatest hit. So the price of a gallon of gasoline's going back up. It's going down. It's going all over the place because of the situation over in you-know-where. 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Enter it for the contest, and you could be this hour's winner. Good luck.
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100.3 The River, Huntsville's greatest hits. I'm Dan McClain. You know, we live in the Rocket City, and today is Moon Day. I'm going to talk more about that here in 8 minutes. I hope you believe that we did land on the moon. It's a

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0: That's Green Day on 100.3 The River, Huntsville's greatest hits. By the way, today is National Moon Day, and in our Rocket City Space News, that was the day back in, 1969, July the 20th, that the astronauts, including Neil Armstrong and Buzz Aldrin, actually walked on the moon for the first time. Michael Collins remained in the lunar orbiter in the command module. I was around back then. I remember watching it on TV very vividly. It did happen. There's like 17% of the world right now that doesn't believe that the moon mission that ever happened, that we ever landed on the moon back then. And I can only blame that on our education system. I'm sorry. I'm just saying, are you teaching these kids these things? Have you taken them to the Space and Rocket Center to look around and see what's going on? Do you know who Homer Hickam is? You know, he lives here in the Tennessee Valley part of the year. And I'd love for him to have a conversation with you about that whole thing that he was involved with back in the day. Anyway, don't get me started. Happy Moon Day. Today's the day. Yeah, baby. Celebrate.
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1: 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Keep it right here. This is Bill Medley and Jennifer.

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0: 100.3, the River, Huntsville's greatest hits. Today is Apollo Day at Big Spring Park. This evening, it's going to be a great time because we're celebrating the guys landing on the moon for the first time. July 20th, 1969. Neil Armstrong, Buzz Aldrin, and Michael Collins. And at Big Spring Park tonight for their concert in the park, they're going to have 600 drones flying around. Bring a blanket, lawn chair, take the family, and have a great time starting around 6 or so.
1: Everybody.

0: You know, I had no idea the World Cup halftime show was going to be as good as it was yesterday. I know there's mixed reviews out there. A lot of people loved it or hated it, and I thought it was amazing. I thought Madonna looked and sounded great. Shakira, well, she's like something else. And then there's Justin Bieber that I thought sounded great. BTS, and I mean, heck, the Muppets were on there too. Kermit, Miss Piggy, Elmo, Cookie Monster, and The Count. You know, that was all really good. I enjoyed it. Ted Lasso, you know, the new season is coming out here real soon. But the game was good, but there was like no score. I understand they said that with the Muppets, the count was like really bored because it was like, that's it?
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11: No major delays or incidents affecting your drive right now. Long-term road work does continue on 6th Avenue, both north and southbound between 8th Street and Wilson Street. And more ongoing road work on Beltline Road, both ways between 6th Avenue and Danville Road. From the Traffic Center, I'm Lindsay.
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Did you see that a guy in Kansas City had to be rescued after he got stuck inside a porta potty? And he later said that he was searching for a bottle of Mountain Dew that he'd accidentally dropped inside. It's a true story. Yeah, well, you know, 5-second rule, right?

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I'm Dan McClain. 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

100.3 The River, Huntsville's greatest hits. I'm Dan McClain. Just what the Tennessee Valley needs now is more rain, and we could get some later this week, I guess, with that tropical depression in the Gulf of Mexico. We'll tell you what we know coming.

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0: 100.3, the River, Huntsville's greatest hits on Dan McClain. So how's that beach vacation going for you? If you're headed to the Gulf, you know there is a tropical depression. It was about 100 miles south of Panama City Beach earlier today, and it's moving, and it's going to affect the entire Gulf from Panama City Beach all the way over to the Alabama-Mississippi state line, M-I-S-S-I-S-S-I-P-P-I. And the storm surge anywhere from 1 to 3 feet, lots of rain, and some wind, too, because with a tropical depression, the wind speeds can get up to 70 miles per hour, from what I understand. It's not going to be a hurricane, from what they're telling me, but they're keeping a close eye on it. And it's going to be a washout for several days down there. And that could be coming up here and influencing our weather, and probably will at some point in time later this week.
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100.3 The River, Huntsville's greatest hits. So the trailer I saw for The Odyssey looked pretty good, and it had a good weekend. Opening weekend, $124.5 million. So I don't know if you saw it or not, but was it good? Let me know.

100.3 The River, Huntsville's greatest hit. So a new study found that driving the speed limit, slow down, you hear me right now, driving the speed limit could save roughly 6 million gallons of gas and 50,000 metric tons of carbon dioxide pollution every day in the United States. And only add 54 seconds to the average driver's day. 54 seconds to save the planet? Honestly? Did you slow down? You sped up, didn't you? I know what you did.

0: 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Glad we could be that jerk.
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We are the home of the Rick Burgess Show every weekday morning. And Rick, of course, is going to be back with us again bright and early tomorrow. And we hope you will be too. Tune in. 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

0: 100.3 The River, Huntsville's greatest hits. I'm Dan McClain. So I had a story a little while ago about slowing down and how you save a lot of gas and you know, don't put as much pollution out there. This is interesting. South Korea's developed a process. Instead of using gasoline, they use used coffee grounds for a cleaner burning fuel. And they take these wet coffee grounds and they expose them to extreme heat and they create these tiny steam explosions that, you know, basically can power your car. And I thought that's a really cool thing. They're working on it still. It's in the process. But you know what? The best part about that whole thing is the real benefit is the whole world's going to smell like Starbucks. I mean, sheesh.
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11: No major delays or incidents affecting your drive right now. Long-term road work does continue on 6th Avenue, both north and southbound between 8th Street and Wilson Street. And more ongoing road work on Beltline Road, both ways between 6th Avenue and Danville Road. From the Traffic Center, I'm Lindsay.
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I'm Dan McLean. Thanks again for joining me today. 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